0: theaters. Five Nights at Freddy's 2. 1 year has passed. The stories about what transpired at Freddy Fazbear's Pizza have been twisted into a campy local legend, inspiring the town's first ever Fozfest. But events transpire that unleash a long-forgotten horror. That's Fox on Film on Fox News.
1: Believe it or not, you might be saying Manjaro wrong. That's according to a new list of the most mispronounced words of 2025, according to Babbel. The weight loss drug is high on the list, along with Storm Eowyn and the Louvre Museum, which is pronounced Louvre in France. Oddly enough, we're all pronouncing Denzel Washington's name wrong.
2: Oh, no, you didn't.
1: He says it's pronounced Denzel, but even he calls himself Denzel. That's what's trending. I'm Jen Clark.
3: News. I'm Carmen Roberts. U.S. Envoy Steve Witkoff and Jared Kushner met with Russian President Vladimir Putin in Moscow today, trying to revive peace talks ahead of their first official visit to Ukraine. Now, the two sides agreed to pause attacks on each other's capitals for the weekend.
4: Just hours before, the Ukrainian military said Russia launched 167 attack drones overnight. At least five people were killed. And Reuters reports one person was killed by a Ukrainian drone strike in Russia's Belgorod region.
3: Fox's Jill Nato. Meantime, the U.S. struck three Iranian ships after Tehran fired on an American aircraft carrier. No U.S. injuries reported. And Hurricane Lowell, Category 4 storm, expected to spend up winds and rain for the western Hawaiian Islands. 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

I said I'd never say it again. I guess I shouldn't say anything at all, since you're supposed to belong to him. But I just can't let you go without telling you just how much I love you.

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headphones while it's playing. 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Sly Sylvester Stallone and his family. 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Someday never seems to come. Isn't that the truth? CCR on all the hits.

Johnson.

0: from the Fox Sports Studios in Los Angeles. 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
1: Whole lot of college football on this first Saturday of September, including a game coming up with Clemson at number 11 LSU. Weather delay at the start. It's due to begin at about 9:40 Eastern time. 16th-ranked Michigan only leads Western Michigan 7-3 late in the first quarter and late second quarter on FS1. At 12th-ranked Texas Tech, home team ahead of Abilene Christian 14-0. Among the earlier games, blowout wins for number 1 Ohio State over Ball State, number 3 Georgia, which ripped Tennessee State, and number 5 Texas, which defeated Texas State. But at number 2 Oregon, the Ducks' win over Boise State was just 34-27. To Major League Baseball, the Cubs were winners tonight, 6-5 at Miami. Coco Gauff won her third round match at the U.S. Open. Losses, though, for Americans Amanda Anisimova and also for Madison Keys in New York today.
0: Welcome to American Biker Minute. 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Today on American Biker Minute, Jeff Ryan for American Biker Minute. 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

the charts in 1973. Roberta Flack, baby, killing me softly with that melody in my ear. I want to kill you, man. I want you to enjoy all these great hits, man. Bringing back Top 40 Radio the way it sounded right on the radio like that. That's how it sounded back in the day. What? A Love Jones, man? I tell you what. A test paper with nothing but my name on it? Oh, man. Tell you what. I surely got a zero on that test. Brighter Side of Darkness.

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2: Film. I'm Michelle Pulino on Amazon Prime. Oh, what fun.
3: Where is Mom?
2: Michelle Pfeiffer stars as Claire Clouster, the glue that holds her chaotic, lovable family together every holiday season. But this year, her grown kids and distracted husband get swept up in their own seasonal dramas and leave their mom behind. So she sets out on an adventure of her own and rediscovers what the holidays mean when you're finally free. On Netflix, Jay Kelly. George Clooney is a fading movie star who hopes to reconnect with his youngest daughter before she leaves for Europe, but she'd rather spend time with friends. This leads him to embark on a journey of self-discovery, confronting both past and present. Adam Sandler co-stars. In theaters, Five Nights at Freddy's 2. 1 year has passed, the stories about what transpired at Freddy Fazbear's Pizza have been twisted into a campy local legend, inspiring the town's first ever Fozfest. But events transpire that unleash a long-forgotten horror. That's Fox on Film on Fox News.
4: Study shows that a healthy marriage could mean a healthy gut. Researchers found that strong social relationships, especially marriages, may protect against obesity. Scientists say that having a strong marriage could be just as important to your health as good diet and exercise. That's what's trending. I'm Jen Clark.
5: News. I'm Carmen Roberts. U.S. Envoy Steve Witkoff and Jared Kushner met with Russian President Vladimir Putin in Moscow today, trying to revive peace talks ahead of their first official visit to Ukraine. Now, the two sides agreed to pause attacks on each other's capitals for the weekend.
6: Just hours before, the Ukrainian military said Russia launched 167 attack drones overnight. At least five people were killed. And Reuters reports one person was killed by a Ukrainian drone strike in Russia's Belgorod region.
5: Fox's Jill Nato. Meantime, the U.S. struck three Iranian ships after Tehran fired on an American aircraft carrier. No U.S. injuries reported. And Hurricane Lowell, Category 4 storm, expected to spend up winds and rain for the western Hawaiian Islands. 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

just the way they did it back in the day. Gosh, does it sound like, it made like you stepped into a time machine. The Big 89 playing all these great hits. We're not them, We're all the hits. We play it like we do. Top 40 Radio. Glad you're along with us. Barry Manilow.

0: for Barry Manilow, January 1977. Gosh, how was the Milwaukee radio back then? It was cold. Man, was it cold, January of 77. Let's continue on, shall we?
1: Hold my head with Rick Johnson.
0: Playing it down is what we like to do. Sounded like radio of yesterday year. All these great hits, man. You know why? Somebody remembered them. Maybe you didn't remember them, but they're fun to listen to again. And say, wow, I

0: movie?
1: Yeah.
0: Do you remember the movie Kong? Of course you do. Dickie Goodman was all over that one.
2: We're here on Skull Island, where a 40-foot gorilla has just kidnapped Dwan, a young actress. Hey, Kong, what did you tell her?
3: Tonight.
2: And what did she say to you?
3: You've got a cute way of talking.
2: When do you intend to let her go?
4: After loving.
2: Dwan, if you can hear me up there, what advice do you have for someone who is kidnapped by a 40-foot gorilla? Thank you, Dwan. Dwan, okay. Kong, you're going to New York to do a concert. While you're there, where are you going to take a bath? One last question before you go. What do you call that weird way you walk? We are here in New York where the stadium is filled. Kong, what do you feel like with all these people around?
5: Just another new kid in town.
2: Kong is breaking loose. He doesn't want to do the concert. Dwan, say something to him.
3: You don't have to be a star, baby.
2: He's heading for the World Trade Center. We'll have to get help to stop this monkey. The Trade Center. He's climbing to the top. Kong, what are you doing up there?
6: Writing something nasty on the wall.
2: We are here with Kong on top of the World Trade Center. Army helicopters are shooting at him. Kong is shouting something up at them.
6: Hand me down a walking cane. Hand me down my hat.
2: They've hit him. Kong, have you any last words to say to Dwan? Kong! Kong! Kong!
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sisters, Ann and Nancy Wilson, doing the cover of Aaron Neville's Tell It Like It Is, originally from 1967. Yeah. Boy, does it sound good to hear. You just don't hear this on other stations, man. And we're on your favorite radio station playing all these great hits.

0: it was too. More than a feeling. I just gotta say, when it's more than a feeling, well, if you need to act on it, huh?
1: Ladies and gentlemen, hope you enjoy
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Marianne Faithfull.

0: Fort Gay,
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0: Webbville,
1: Westmoreland,
0: Crum,
1: Chapman,
0: Cerrito,
1: Canova,
0: Lowmansville,
1: Blaine,
0: Wayne.
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4: The first full Saturday of the college football season today. Blowout wins for number one Ohio State, number three Georgia, and number five ranked Texas. At number two Oregon, the Ducks came from behind to beat Boise State 34-27. At 23rd ranked Houston, there was a lightning delay at halftime. Eventually, the Cougars beat Oregon State 33-20. Long lightning delay at the start at 11th ranked LSU. The Tigers will be hosting the Clemson Tigers 9:40 Eastern time. Yeah, to start that game. It is halftime at 16th ranked Michigan, and the Wolverines only lead Western Michigan 7-6. On FS1, 12th ranked Texas Tech up 20-3 over Abilene Christian early in the third. To Major League Baseball today, the Cubs 6-5 winners at Miami. Philadelphia beat Atlanta 4-2. Kyle Schwarber is 41st homer. Red Sox lead 3-0 at Baltimore in the top of the seventh.
3: Welcome to American Biker Minute. Riding with the front wheel of a motorcycle 3 feet behind the bumper of a moving cage can be big trouble. Tailgating is twice as dangerous on two wheels. Today on American Biker Minute, here's Ryan for American Biker Minute. On a recent 1,000-mile road trip, ABM observed dozens of motorcycles riding the bumper of cages. Cars can stop quicker than motorcycles. There's always the problem with eating, shaving, or applying makeup. Not easily done on two wheels. Distracted dingbats can suddenly see a red light or a ticket cam and jam on the brakes. Plus, in a rear-end collision, the follower is universally assumed to be at fault. Try to maintain a legal distance. Tailgating is twice as dangerous on two wheels. American Biker Minute, your passport to the open road on two wheels.

0: We interrupt this record to bring you a special bulletin. The reports of a flying saucer hovering over the city have been confirmed. The flying saucers are real.
1: Real, well, I feel what my heart can't conceal.
0: That was the Clatters recording Too Real. We switch you now to our on-the-spot reporter downtown.
2: Come on, baby, let's go downtown.
0: Take it away, John Cameron Cameron.
3: This is John Cameron Cameron downtown. Pardon me, madam, would you tell our audience what would you do if the saucer were to land?
4: Duck back in the air.
3: Thank you. And now the thin gentleman there.
5: What I'm gonna do is hard to tell.
3: The gentleman with the guitar, what would you do, sir?
6: I'm gonna take a walk down on the street.
3: Thank you. We return you now.
7: Earth Angel, Earth Angel.
0: That was the Pelicans' Outer Space recording. Earth, I've just been handed a bulletin. The flying saucer has just landed. We switch you again downtown.
3: Here we are again. We have with us Professor Sir Cedric Bentingmold of the British Institute. And the professor is approaching a saucer to see if there's possibly any sign of life aboard.
0: Well, I'm sure something. Are you there? That was Lapping Lewis's record, Knocking.
3: This is John Cameron Cameron on the spot. And now I believe we're about to hear the words of the first spaceman ever to land on Earth. And now, here are the bolt scores.
8: 4-3, 6-2, and 8-1.
3: The impact of seeing the first spaceman has this reporter reeling.
9: Here I go.
0: That was the Clatters again with their big one. Uh-oh!
3: This is John Cameron Cameron again downtown. The spaceman has returned to his ship and is taking off. We return you now to our studios.
0: The flying saucer has gone. There is no threat of an invasion. However, the flying saucers are still around.
10: It's 14 after 8, there was a part 2 to that thing. Let's flip the record over.
0: We are not going to interrupt this record. Yes, we are. The flying saucer has landed again. Washington. The Secretary of Defense has just said... That was Skinny Dynamo's record. That's a shame.
3: And this is John Cameron Cameron part 2. Gathered around me are several of the spacemen. Tell us, have you come to conquer the world?
11: Snap it, the Earth, because...
3: And now would you repeat that in English?
12: Don't!

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1: Here is a news item from Washington. The president has just issued a statement to the spacemen, and we quote,
2: "You can do anything, but lay off of my blues with you."
0: That was Pa Gherkin's record, Shoes.
1: We switch you again downtown.
0: This is Don Cameron, Cameron downtown.
3: Professor Sedgwick of the British Institute, tell us, how were the saucers able to land?
1: Where do you see
4: the motor cooled down, the heat went down?
1: That was Huckleberry's recording, The Motor Cooled Down.
3: This is Don Cameron, Cameron again. I believe the spaceman has a final parting word.
5: See you later, alligator.
0: We return you now to our studio.
1: The spacemen have gone again. But look to the skies. The saucers will always be there.
6: Always be there.
7: Goodbye, Earth people.
8: Mm-hmm. So long, y'all.
9: You find any of that stuff on
8: sea? I forget where I run into this at. But it had all the stuff. The touch. We'll play some more of it off after a while. It'll bring back memories of songs.
9: The old network.
8: The old network. Being crazy. That woman goes crazy in that, don't it?
9: Yes.
8: Flying saucer the second. I think Thurston Harris song is on Santa and the Satellite Part 1, Part 2.
9: Yeah.
8: Somewhere along in there.
9: So I can find out.
8: I can find out here in just a minute. but it's not Christmas time.
9: Ah, you brought it. You brought it.
8: Yeah, I did. Sure did. If you're going through this stuff and don't bring that one.
9: You better believe it.
8: Man, just plop it up on our turntable there. I'll put you to work, son.
9: Yeah.
8: Group's called the Falcons. The year was April of 59.

0: Sure Sufine, April 1959, the Falcons. It's almost six-pack time.
1: This ought to be interesting. Ooh, boy, this is going to be great.
0: You're wondering already.
1: Yeah, guess who's rusty here? This ought to be good. I hadn't thought of that.
0: I did last night. I got it covered.
1: He's whipped out.
0: I've got it covered. In fact, it's 10:32. You know, if we do one there, I got that covered too.
1: No, I had a feeling because I think I've already seen a couple people that you could do.
0: You know, just a flip a coin, whichever way we get in there. No. Let's
1: see this one? No. You weren't going to use that?
0: No.
1: Yeah, the stuff that you can't get.
0: Yeah. We'll do that. Or we may not even do one. That's a decent
1: album. That's a decent. You can't find her on the CD.
0: No. Shortly. We sat here to talk about this stuff. And Burn.
1: More fun off the air than on.
0: Really? 20 after. Really, Burn said, I found this song on CD, and he got home and they mislabeled it from 306 to 206. If y'all out there ever runs into this song on CD,
1: exactly
0: 2 minutes and 53 seconds long, give us a call. We'll go pick it up. Bye-bye.

0: You got me rocking.
1: Let's try it once more.
2: One more time.
1: More artistic flavor.

0: Thank y'all. And Vernon goes crazy every time I bring it up here and play it because he keeps talking about these extended version CDs and he loves these songs and stuff. But he's been ripped off twice already trying to find that song on the CD. So I guess the best thing he can do is we'll go buy him one of his machines and we better record these albums. Although they are sounding pretty good tonight.
1: Yeah, sound great.
0: And I haven't blown any dust or dirt off a needle.
1: You're taking fantastic care of the albums.
0: You got to realize that students played these things too, so they were well taught.
1: Old Dave
0: played several of them. And
1: yeah, that's where all the dots come from.
0: Yeah.
1: Like this one.
0: Uh-huh.
1: All the dots. Dave didn't know the song. What did he do? Play a half hour of oldies before the news every day?
0: Before the news at for the shop when we was down there, and we kept it on.
1: And
0: he would leave the...
1: He would know what songs to play, so we'd put a little dot next to all the songs. Dave, these are the songs you play. And it was great. He did a fantastic job.
0: Yeah. And great. Good Vibrations album, ST-442. It's got the fantastic FGH tape around the cover.
1: Yep.
0: And you can tell that everything on this thing, you talk about an album that's not a greatest hits album, but is a greatest hits album. This Good Vibration album would have been equal to Frampton or anybody that done anything. I mean, Good Vibration, I Can Hear Music in My Room, Sloop John B., The Girl from New York City's only non-hit. Heroes and Villains, which Tom Likens absolutely loved.
1: That's his favorite. One of his favorites.
0: Surfer Girl, I Get Around, California Girls, and Barbara Ann on that.
1: And you know that's one of the few albums that they have not re-released on CD.
0: Well, they know what'll happen. That'll end the Beach Boys people buying CDs of the Beach Boys. Released all around this thing, and you can even get double albums on some of the Beach Boys CDs. But the Good Vibration albums has never been released.
1: Who knows ever when?
0: And we're waiting on it.
1: When they do, they will probably cut down Barbara Ann to 206.
0: I'd love it.
1: I'm so upset.

0: Filled up church. That don't count because when I turned around here, I bumped the turntable, folks. Honest. I had a witness.
1: WFGH and the CUD Radio Network proudly presents a Cardwell Twin Spin.

0: that's Philadelphia's Dole Bells. Before that, Fill Up Church, and the instrumental version, and then the lyrics. I like the way you done. You got the lyrics to The Horse somewhere, ain't you?
1: Yes. Yes, on the flip side of the 45.
0: Is it?
1: Love is all right.
0: And you ain't got it up here tonight. Wouldn't happen to have it.
1: Well, of course I do.
0: Well,
1: by golly, I'll go get it.
0: Go get it, and I've lost an album sleeve somewhere.
1: Nope, there it is. Yeah, here it is.
0: Let's see. Dole Bells, man.
1: Was it 64 or something?
0: 64, April of 63.
1: Three, okay.
0: Hey, man, this is May going into June. It's June, ain't it?
1: This is June 3rd.
0: Yeah. Well, if I knew we'd all this stuff for springtime, we'd have brought these up here sooner and done. I mean, you know, on them CDs and stuff, you just play them, go on, the show gets kind of old after a while. But we're hour and a half into this thing.
1: Yeah. That's a lot of work. Albums are work.
0: Believe me, folks, when they paid the disc jockeys back in, he earned his money.
1: Yep.
0: But it's a lot of fun.
1: Doing CDs at 2 minutes is easy compared to albums.
0: And another thing, it's different than looking around at the groove, see how much time you got left.
1: Yeah.
0: You know, I've looked at them a dozen times and didn't burn a laugh because I let that slip up on me. But they got these CDs, you just glance over in a minute and 2 seconds, counting it down, blah, blah, blah, blah.
1: You know how much time you got.
0: Yeah. How much time you got to loaf and how much time then you got to do something and play another. And I can imagine a bank of them things just kicking off down through there. That's bound to be the way they do it.
1: They have like a CD jukebox. It has 100 CDs in it, each bank.
0: Yeah.
1: And the computer, you add all that stuff in a database. And then the computer knows where to get the particular CD that's got the song on it.
0: Yeah. Okay.
1: That's how many automated stations do it. I don't know how they do it. Obviously, they only have two or three CDs to play off of anyway.
0: I know how we're doing it tonight, and
1: it's where the hot wax meets the road.
0: You flat better believe. And it's going to be fun from here on out. I'm enjoying it, y'all. Hope y'all are.
1: There's no polychlorinated vinyl tonight.
0: No.
1: Plastic. This is all hot wax.
0: Let's do it upright. Let's pop them.
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1: Got a woman mean as she can be. Yeah, I got a woman mean as she can be. Sometimes I think she's almost as mean as me. Well, I ain't bragging, it's understood. Everything

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1: I hear that feeling, honey.
0: Hang Up My Rock and Roll Shoes. Man, Chuck Willis wrote it and everybody recorded that thing. Remember Eddie and the Cruisers done it in the movie Eddie and the Cruisers? Here's the volumes, April of 1960.

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better time for going, I'm leaving it all. And are we through? Picking the right songs to bump the transmitter with, I'll tell you that. Dell and Grace, and I'm leaving it all up to you. A lot of times we play stop and think it over off CD, but I don't have I'm leaving it up to you on CD. So we dug that one out on the wax tonight. It's a couple of minutes before 9 o'clock on our way to midnight.

It's 9 o'clock, WFGH, Fort Gay, the Manhattan Transfer, the Morse Code of Love, baby, come back to me. And last time I heard that when a band done it down on the stage at Cannon Park, couldn't believe they'd done the thing, and I talked to the guy, the sax player down there, and he said, I never heard the song until we started doing it. He said, it surprised me anybody knows it's around. 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This is the 7-minute version of The Doors Light My Fire. 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

0: June of 1967, Jim Morrison, The Doors. That's the complete full version of that song.
1: Probably the longest song you've played in a game.
0: Yes, sir. Sure is. 6 minutes and 50 seconds. All together.
1: Oh, I take that back. Have you played American Pie before?
0: No.
1: Oh, okay.
0: You even need to know we're going to get to it tonight. We're going to get to so much stuff tonight, and we get there, but it's slow. It's slow going.
1: Yeah.
0: But, no, I don't have the CD of this. I never did buy it for some reason. There's good stuff on this. Their stuff is on there.
1: Yeah.
0: Touch Me, Love Me Two Times, Hello, I Love You, Light My Fire, People Are Strange. They had some decent songs. And that was the beginning of the psychedelic age, man.
1: Yep.
0: Long incense and peppermints and I don't know, that's when you really started collecting right along there, wasn't it?
1: Right. So. 67. December 67.
0: Mm-hmm. So long ago. Only yesterday. Should have brought that Four Seasons album. Gee, my knee. I'm thinking of them. I've left it home now. Only yesterday's not on any of the CDs I've seen.
1: Yeah.
0: No, it's on a obscure album now.
1: Yeah.
0: I don't think I brought it.
1: I didn't see it.
0: And I didn't bring their double one. Also, looking through here, got the saddest prom song tonight that you have ever heard. Prom's over with and done with, but it's going through there. And this one blew my mind first time I heard it. A little thing called Plain Jane.
1: Plain Jane.
0: Wayne's graduation's tonight, and I run across graduations here, Fleetwood's. Didn't bring it. I don't know why.
1: I think that's on their CD.
0: Is it?
1: The CD that I've got.
0: Oh, okay. I didn't know. I don't have it.
1: Yeah, then you've got the Letterman Graduation Day.
0: Yeah. Beach Boys is doing a graduation song.
1: Yeah.
0: Well, the guy singing real high in it. They more or less make a joke. Of course, if I had their money the time I graduated, I'd make a joke out of it, too. Oh, that's... But, just a moving and a grooving.
1: That's not bad.
0: Not bad.
1: Not bad stack for almost halfway through.
0: No. I can count them here.
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as far back as I can remember, I was always hanging around a drafty old garage, getting grease on my hands and feet, smelling the exhausts and watching my dad and brothers tear down an old truck or Model T, picking up a wore-out fan belt or some other kind of souvenirs. Only one thing on my mind, man, I was dying to dig into them gears. So when I was old enough to get my driver's license and permit, I chucked it all, quit the 11th grade, went into debt to get my first rig, skipped town several hundred bucks in arrears, headed down the open highway, eating that concrete coming my way. Brother, I had it made. At long last, I was jamming gears. I got to know all the spots along the way, and they got to know me. I courted the waitresses and the cashiers. I had a line that wouldn't quit. I was king of the highway, a self-admitted heartbreaker on wheels. They treated me to the coffee, and I treated them to the beers. Them gals couldn't figure out what went on inside my head. How could they, when you and I know there ain't nothing in this old noggin, except maybe some gears? Finally set my sights on a pretty little thing south of Ardmore. Every time I pulled away from her place, I had to face a whole passel of her tears. So I says, "Hun, if you don't like my leaving, then you just pack your little old bag and jump on board. Ain't nobody gonna stop you if you wanna flag my rig. Watch old daddy make her swing. And for some pretty music, just listen to the humming of my gears." Well, I ditched her down in Brownsville. Told her my run would bring me back in a week or two. Man, I was fed up, clean to my ears. Love 'em and leave 'em was my motto. I had tracks to make, so I flew the coop. Turned old Jenny around and headed north. This time I mean to tell you I was really pushing them gears. Latched on to another up in Kokomo. This looked like the real thing, so I popped the question quick. That's what you gotta do whenever old Dan Cupid appears. We tied the knot and rented a place up the road. She didn't seem to mind my leaving near as much as I did. I just made sure that none of my runs took me near Brownsville, 'cause that one down there could surely recognize the sound of my gears. Well, you know that old saying, that bad nickel always reappears. Next night when I got home, there was Brownsville sitting across from my wife. The wife was crying, the other not saying nothing. Nothing now, that is. And don't you know she had said plenty already, what with all the lies she had piled up on top of the truth. She just sat there silent-like, her face all covered with smears. I couldn't say nothing either, 'cause inside my head something had already started spinning. They was roaring, and they was grinding, and all of a sudden I was at the wheel. We was in a blizzard and a sandstorm at the same time. We was headed down Baker's Ridge wide open, and the brakes was gone. The horns and the sirens was blasting my head off. The hood flew off and the motor opened up right in my face. I was diving head first right straight into them whirling, grinding, spinning, greasy gears. That's all of my story, Mr. Reporter. Just tell them I'm real sorry for what I done. Think it'll come out in the papers before that old warden appears? If it's worth anything to you, just give it to my widow.

0: Johnny Bond simply called Gears.
1: What's he doing in jail? Why is he in jail talking to the warden?
0: I don't know.
1: He must have killed the one from Lubbock or whatever it was.
0: Seems like every time I play that song, I get a phone call, and I never have listened to it all the way through. I never have. Oh, but I've listened to this next one several times, folks. Butterfinger Irving gunned himself down.
2: He was short and fat and rode out of the west with a Mogan David on his silver vest. He was mean and nasty right clear through, which was kind of weird because he was yellow too. They called him Irving. Big Irving. Big Short Irving. Big Short Fat Irving. The 142nd fastest gun in the west. He came from the old bar mitzvah spread, schlepping a salami and pumpernickel bread. He always followed his mother's wishes. Even on the range, he used two sets of dishes. Irving. Big Fat Irving. Big Sissy Irving. The 142nd fastest gun in the West. James Boys was coming on a train at first sun, and the town said, Irving, we need your gun. Well, that train pulled in at the break of dawn. Irving's gun was there, but Irving was gone. Irving. Big Fat Irving. Big Help Irving. The 142nd fastest gun in the West. Finally, Irving got three slugs in the belly. It was right outside the Frontier Deli. He was sitting there twirling his gun around, and Butterfingers Irving gunned himself down. Irving. Big Fat Irving. Big Dum Dum Irving. Big Dum Dum Dead Irving. The 142nd fastest gun in the West.
0: That's Frank Gallup.
3: Really?
0: Right on, in the Ballad of Irving. Been a while since we heard that one.
1: Remember Fred Dameron did that?
0: Fred Dameron did that at the talent
1: shows.
0: Sure did. That's right after we got that version. Everybody, I played it one night, and everybody went wild over the day.
1: That was great.
0: Yeah.
1: Fred did a great job.
0: Sure did. But that... You know, them talent shows back in talking about them. Charlie Frazier, Charlie Portis down there, come out with that big hat all the way down.
1: And I can't remember what he called himself.
0: See his belly button. Everybody ought to note him, you know.
1: Yeah.
0: Look at that, Charlie, you know.
1: You see Charlie Frazier, a gut bucket. That's what it was called, gut bucket.
0: Yeah.
1: You see Charlie Frazier, tell him we were talking about the gut bucket.
0: Oh, man. We had some times in the hood.
1: Will Adkins.
0: Yeah.
1: That came out.
0: It'd be nice. It'd be nice if we could find that tape.
1: Yeah, I'd like to find it.
0: Oh, man. We used to play it here on the network.
1: Yep.
0: At night.
1: We had a card of it.
0: Yeah, Will.
1: Carded up, ready to go.
0: Will said, I'm not going to be in it for... I said, I don't want to compete against kids and stuff like that. When he sung, we found out, you know.
1: Yeah. He did it while they were counting the votes.
0: Yeah, sure did. And done a real job.
1: Yep. So, for one more time.
0: Yeah. It's got dark outside.
1: Yeah, it's gotten dark. Beautiful sunset.
0: Really?
1: Yes. Beautiful sunset this evening.
0: We should get over this cold. It's 24 after 9. This show's half over.
1: Yep.
0: And I ain't touched near half the album.
1: No. Nowhere close.
0: We're getting there, though.
1: Yeah, when are we playing Give Me...
0: See, well, you like that.
1: That's the next one on,
0: truck driving, you always like that.
1: Yeah. That was a good one.
0: That's one where he went through the low underpass.
1: Yeah.
0: We'll get to that stuff here shortly. Man, that's fun stuff. I was looking in your we were talking about Lisa in her book here a while ago. Vern loaded up on the books this evening, and he brought one up called One Hit Wonders, which you look in there, and they really had more than one hit. Some of them did.
1: Yeah.
0: And I was looking through there, and some of the country guys only had one hit, but I've got more of them.
1: In pop, yeah.
0: Yeah.
1: They had big country.
0: Really? You know, crossed over. Well, both of us got it.
1: Yeah.
0: Ain't?
1: We're both sitting here coughing and hacking.
0: Yeah.
1: I'm getting worse, and hopefully you're getting better.
0: Mm-hmm. I'm going to play this one, kind of bring it up to date a little bit, and then come back with the saddest prom song of all times, folks.

0: Oh, no, we're talking the record run out, man.
1: I know.
0: I'll tell you, when Tom Johnson ends a song, he ends a song.
1: Yeah.
0: Chatter Grove. Group's called the Doobies. Ton of hits.
1: Yeah,
0: Long Train Running, Taking to the Limits, Listen to the Music, Blackwater, Rocking Down the Highway. Decent stuff.
1: Yep.
0: Decent stuff.
1: Not bad.
0: And through the 80s, 70s, and 80s, they were late 70s, there were some good groups.
1: Yep.
0: I like a picture of their jukebox on there, too. Listen to the music.
1: That's what it is.
0: No.
1: Is it a Wurlitzer or what?
0: Don't look like it.
1: No, it looks like a seabird. It
0: looks like a seabird to me. I'll tell you what it is. It's in a booth.
1: Oh, that's what it is. It's a booth. Okay.
0: And it's got stereo speakers on each side of the booth, and the tip laying on the table looks like a chintzy to me. Looks like three pennies.
1: Can't tell. I thought they might look like quarters.
0: I don't know. I doubt it. Not that bad.
1: Two quarters and a nickel.
0: Is that what it is?
1: I don't know. You can't see that one.
0: Okay. Looks like somebody got the album going to tell us what it did. We was talking there just a minute ago. The saddest prom song I have ever heard.

0: side of the Atlantic's version of Billy and Sue.
1: Yep.
0: Too much pain for plain Jane.
1: Well, you see, you can tell that's an oldie. You can tell that was made a few years ago, because if it was made today, it would have her going to the prom and gunning down half the participants. <That's> a la Carrie or something like
0: that's
1: that.
0: That's it.
1: That song was not written by What's-His-Face King.
0: No. Crazy Cajun music, man. Poker music. You deal them and play them. B.J. Thomas, Plain Jane. I mean, it's the songs like Last Day, Last Kiss.
1: Another sicky song.
0: Yeah, another sicky song stuff.
1: Yep.
0: And Barry Neclerc, I keep looking for it on CD, and all of his greatest hit CDs. Of course, you can understand why. Don't have it on there.
1: Oh.
0: But it's buried in the collection. Stereo, no doubt. Don't get me tickled, I get cold. Oh, man. Hazel made us brownies again, huh?
1: Yes, thank you for brownies.
0: I don't know about the lady.
1: I forgot until now. I'm glad you mentioned that. There's cake in the refrigerator.
0: Bring it on out.
1: Already?
0: Bring it on out. I was going to get a sandwich, but you'd already ate, and it's too late for that.
1: So oh, I'm sorry.
0: That's all right. No problem. I didn't know knew you was going to be here. I didn't know where you'd wait or not, but I don't blame you for not.
1: Oh, I'm sorry.
0: No, man, you don't know what's going to go.
1: Well, I wasn't sure what was
0: what'd you think of the mess down the road there yesterday with the...
1: Well, you saw what I did.
0: I know what
1: I
0: you did.
1: Around
0: hey, what was you doing with the hood up on you? Did it start? Or
1: No, I hooked the Marty up.
0: Oh, did you?
1: And broadcasted from Pritchard.
0: Oh, okay.
1: Yeah, it did great. The Marty, remember I was coming back that one night,
0: uh-huh.
1: And it was noisy, you know, and in and out and all that stuff, and I had talked from Pritchard on the handy talkie.
0: Uh-huh.
1: I thought 30 watts ought to do, and it did pretty good from Pritchard.
0: Really?
1: Yeah.
0: Okay.
1: Well, speaking of, they've got some sort of dance down there tonight, don't they?
0: Where?
1: Down at Pritchard?
0: I don't know.
1: Sort of 50s dance or something.
0: Like really?
1: Fire department sponsoring or something.
0: Okay.
1: I didn't think of that until now either.
0: I didn't know. We should be down there.
1: Now they're playing 50s and 60s.
0: Man, we don't know nothing about this stuff. We better stay away from you. Get out of here.
1: We could have done live from Pritchard tonight.
0: No, we couldn't have done. Man, go in there and play the bunny hop, man. Probably bop out on Tulsa.
1: Get run over.
0: Get run over.
1: The original sicky song.
0: Oh. I don't know about this stuff. Anyhow.
1: What you going to play next, son?
0: Something was left off the Charlie Rich CD.

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1: Oh, yeah.

0: September 1965. That's Charlie Rich at 940. A little more Harris Sam before that. Lonely Weekends.
1: And the cake is out.
0: The cake is out. Lonely Weekends. March of 1960. Man had a career, but nobody knew about it. You know? pretty decent stuff.
1: Yep.
0: Through the year. You can hear everything in here needs oiling, folks. I just listen. Pretty good music. Here's Bill Justice, a little thing called Raunchy.

time to perform but build justice. 9:42, 18 minutes before 10 o'clock. Little thing called Raunchy. But Hazel, your cake is delicious, man. Mm.

0: Jody Miller, country girl, 11 before 10 o'clock. What are you listening to?
1: I'm sorry?
0: What are you listening to?
1: I'm listening to a couple of tapes. I'm trying to clear a tape out.
0: Oh, okay.
1: There's a Boot Scootin' Boogie over here.
0: Boot Scootin' Boogie was all right. I mean, enough of Brooks and Dunn that night was enough of them. Got kind of wore out with them, you know.
1: Yeah.
0: They were good. You know, everything sounds about the same.
1: I like the beginning of it.
0: Yeah. They have some good songs.
1: Yeah.
0: And I was ready to leave.
1: See?
0: It's here.
1: Oh, well, just a second. Here you go.
0: Okay. See what he's done now.
1: See?
0: Oh, okay.
1: See, so much for that.
0: Today's country.
1: Yeah.
0: Oh, yeah.
1: But it wasn't on CD.
0: Nope. No, that's what we're looking. Just about playing all records tonight. I mean, we've dug out some jewels, I think. We've got some more jewels to go.
1: Yep.
0: Have you ever seen a CD by Sandy Posey?
1: No.
0: I haven't neither.
1: Have not found one yet.
0: I haven't neither. But when you get going through the albums, just the picture on the album will stop you.
1: Yep.
0: We're going to take that one. We don't know what we're going to play off of it until we get it and look at it and then cue it up. I can...

0: Sandy Posey, born a woman. What year was that? That's one you didn't put on there. 68. Single Girl was 67, right?
1: I think so.
0: And then she came out with Born as a Woman.
1: Quiet, you monster.
0: Yeah. And that's only really about the only two.
1: Big one she had. Maybe big that's why we haven't seen a CD by her.
0: That's all right. But she's right in there amongst...
1: I can't remember who it was. There was somebody over at Dunlow that was absolutely nuts about Sandy Posey.
0: Really?
1: Oh, yeah.
0: Okay. Yeah.
1: Remember I had you bring that album up here once and we taped?
0: Sure did. Sung back up for such people as Bobby Goldsboro, Tommy Rowe, Bobby Baird, Jimmy Hughes, Dale Reeves, Joe Tex, and Percy Sledge. So she's amongst the ones, you know.
1: Yep.
0: Hometown was Jasper, Alabama. No wonder she wound up over on Percy Sledge's stuff.
2: Muscle shoulders.
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0: wasn't going to open up with an instrumental. Run across one called Roadrunner.
1: Hello, Vernon.
2: Hello, Joe.
0: Vernon's back. I'm back. Well, I never did really go nowhere. He's the one that went home and got...
2: But I'm not going to be here for long.
0: Scrutinized long. And now he's going down to hook up prom night or whatever down there. I don't know what he's going to do.
2: We're getting prommed.
0: We get prom tonight. Okay.
2: Actually, we get after prom.
0: After prom. Say, we got to stay here till 1 o'clock?
2: Yeah, you don't have much of a choice tonight. that's the good news and the bad news. The bad news is you got to stay till 1, whether we say go to 1 or not. The good news is you don't have to stay till 2.
0: But I can't stop at the bowling alley on the way to the house, right?
2: Sure.
0: All right. That's good enough for me, I guess.
2: I don't know. Did you go to the prom?
0: Huh?
2: Are you going to the prom?
0: No.
2: Well, then forget it.
0: Oh, God.
2: Of course, being one of the Wayne County Board of Education's finest means that you can stop.
0: Maybe.
2: Yeah.
0: Maybe.
3: Going back to yesterday, show the cut card well.
4: Tonight. So glad to be in your wonderful city. And I have a little message for you. And I want to tell every woman and every man tonight that's ever needed someone to love, that's ever had somebody to love, that's ever had somebody to understand, that's ever had someone that needs their love all the time. Someone that's with them when they're up. Somebody's with them when they're down. If you had yourself somebody like this, you better hold on to them. Because let me tell you something. Sometimes you get what you want, and you lose what you have.

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I almost played it for an instrumental. Anyhow, you probably remember that and a little more by the Blues Brothers than you did by him, but that's where that cat come from right there.

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WFGH. Up to the year 1967, Jackie Wilson, July that year. Man of Sisters cut it loose in this one. Thing called Your Love keeps lifting me. And the band on the corner's with us. Your love.

1562, sound of the Earls, 15 after 7 on the way to 1 o'clock in the morning. Man, I don't know about this. What you get rooked into and not knowing? That's life, I guess. Who knows? Here's Gene McDaniels.

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1: Oh, yeah. Rolling 22.
2: Wow.
1: Swinging 22.
3: Same thing?
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and I'd walk out.

0: and I'd walk out that door.
1: I'm Roger Stern. More of us are taking to the sky this Labor Day weekend.
2: Through Monday, the TSA expects to screen 10.1 million passengers, just short of last year's busier-than-usual Labor Day weekend, which reached nearly 10.4 million.
1: Fox's Jonathan Sarri, and the Iran war is driving up oil prices. AAA says folks are spending 94 cents a gallon more than last year. And speaking of that war, the U.S. fired on three Iranian oil tankers after Iran fired at two U.S. Navy ships.
3: CENTCOM Commander Admiral Brad Cooper released this statement saying, "Let the message to the IRGC be clear. If you shoot at two of our ships, we will impose an even higher economic cost, taking out three of yours."
1: Fox's Trey Yingst. 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

0: Oh, telephone, where am I? Hello, who's this on the Wolfman telephone?
1: Hi, this is David Gates, reminding all my friends to rock and roll with the Wolfman.
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1: Hi, this is Johnny Rivers. I just want to say hello to all my good friends. I also want to remind you that another good friend of mine is coming to rock and roll your way. It's the Night of the Wolf, the one and only Wolfman Jack. He'll be here to party with you, so don't miss it. It's the number one rock and roll event, Wolfman Jack and Radio Together.
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3: Jeff Ryan for American Biker Minute, talking to Biker Ronnie from Cleveland, Ohio.
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4: The country roads, where there's nothing around, just field out of nowhere. 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
5: I'm never going to try that again.
4: Gotten pretty trash, which I don't normally do. Definitely not the way to go. I like riding, you know, sober and enjoying my trip. I learned a lot. I've been through pretty much all of it.
3: Favorite all-time mount?
4: My old Panhead. Love it. 49 Panhead. Gordon Stroke. The S&S carb on it. Good bike. Pretty quick. Dependable.
3: One little drawback about them Panheads.
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3: American Biker Minute.

0: matter what Wolf Woman does, she's the only one for me. 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I mean, she makes a few mistakes now and then, you know, but she always tries to do her best. Like this morning, she made me a huge breakfast, and I ate it without saying anything to upset her. 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You know what I mean, Dave?
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4: Americans are skipping scans at the self-checkout more than you think. A new survey from LendingTree shows that almost 1 in 3 shoppers have purposefully taken an item without scanning it. That's a 12% increase over the last 2 years. And customers are blaming high prices and tariffs for doing so. However, 4 in 10 shoppers who've stolen on purpose say it's getting more difficult because of security upgrades. That's what's trending. I'm Jen Clark.

0: in a little book of little known facts right now for all you folks out there land. And we got something here really interesting. According to this, you know who was one of the first settlers? Huh? It was Pepto-Bismol.
1: Wolfman Jack.
0: Oh, my. Millie Small.

tensions, yes. And according to this exercise, you realize all your tensions by meditation on the sound of and then make them believe you're a package of dry cereal.

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2: I'm Ashley DeVorkin with a Fox Celebrity Profile with Jesse Eisenberg and Dominic Sessa of the magic-filled third installment in the Now You See Me franchise, Now You See Me, Now You Don't. Jesse, I'll start with you. What is the comfort level you have with this character just compared to any other roles that you just love to revisit him?
3: Yeah, I mean, it's not just that this is like the third movie that I feel comfortable with it. Like, from the first week of filming the first Now You See Me, I felt immediately, like, really happy playing this part.
2: What would your magician stage name be? If you could just come up with it. For you, not your character.
4: Probably like Sensational Sessa or something. Like,
5: oh, of course.
2: Hi.
4: Yeah, alliteration. Yeah. Alliteration is kind of key.
2: And yes.
6: Eyes in the back of my head.
4: Eyes in back of my head.
6: Yes.
2: Those are great, though. I also want to talk movie magic. So what was the first movie you saw where you thought, how did they do that? That is movie magic.
3: Quick Change, Bill Murray was in it.
4: Probably like the first Gladiator movie.
2: Ashley DeVorkin, Fox News.

0: Boogaloo Man.
1: Who is this?
0: This is Ken.
1: How you doing, Ken?
0: Fine, how are you?
1: How's your Boogaloo Man?
0: Oh, fine.
1: I love you, Ken, you understand?
0: Yeah.
1: Yeah, what you got on your mind? Want me to play a record for you?
0: Yeah.
1: Well, what do you want me to do for you?
0: I want you to play Dear Prudence of the Beatles album.
1: Dear Prudence?
0: Uh-huh.
1: All right, listen, Ken.
0: Yeah?
1: I want you to do something for me.
0: What?
1: You know how to play 16, man?
0: What?
1: You know how to play 16?
0: 16?

I've been taking acupuncture treatments to stop headaches, you know, and now my hairline is starting to leak. Did you notice that? It just don't pay. It does not pay. Here's Barry Manilow. Could this

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1: Welcome to Lighten Up, brought to you by Compassion International. Lighten Up is a moment to brighten your day and encourage your faith in Jesus. I'm Wes Stafford, President of Compassion, wishing you a wonderful Thanksgiving and inviting you to join my friend Ken Davis as he shares some great perspective on this special holiday.
2: My very strange comedian friend Darren Streblow says the first Thanksgiving was originally developed for the pilgrim women to carb load for the next day's Christmas shopping blitz at the newly built mall of Plymouth Rock. He said the men would stay home and watch football, which back then was just watching a football, but its weird shape provided hours of amusement. Darren believes that the first Thanksgiving was an exchange of cultural ideas. The Native Americans taught the pilgrims farming, fertilizing crops, and how to survive this new land. The pilgrims taught the Native Americans hot new fashions from England, like the large hat buckle, which could be tightened if the hat became too big. To this day, Native Americans wonder why pilgrims would ever believe they could lose weight in their head. Darren said his family Thanksgiving tradition was to go around the table and say what they were thankful for. Unfortunately, he said, I could never hear what anyone was saying over the dull roar of stomachs, growling because it was 4 o'clock and we were supposed to eat at noon. My friend, the Apostle Paul, gave this Thanksgiving advice. Do not be anxious about anything, but in everything, by prayer and petition, with thanksgiving, present your requests to God. And the peace of God, which transcends all understanding, will guard your hearts and your minds in Christ Jesus. What a way to lighten up and enjoy this Thanksgiving.
1: I'm Dr. Wes Stafford, President of Compassion International, encouraging you to lighten up and live.

0: Gonna do you all right just like I knew you might. Well, Wolfman Jack. Can't you just hear all the oranges and the soft tones of red and the flashy blues and the putrid purples, huh? Oh, it's that colorful. Oh, it is colorful. Oh, it's maybe colorful to you, or is it just an illusion? Well, it could be. They're not colors. I'm not Wolfman Jack. I'm Bruno Szymanski. And it's 1956, and I want to ring and pass in New Jersey, and the cloud roars, and the gleam of my body reflects off the 3D glasses, and my breasts are big, too, and my face.
1: Sorry, Wolfman. You'll have to get on with the show, right? Wolfman
0: Jack. Hey, you might really want to get into this next record. Of course, that's going to be hard considering it's a 45 and it's got a real little jacket, you know?

0: telephone. Where am I? Hello, who's this on the Wolfman telephone?
1: Hi, this is Barry White. I just want to say hello to all of my friends. I also want to remind you that another good friend of mine is coming to rock and roll your way. It's a night of the Wolf with the one and only Wolfman Jack. It's the number one rock and roll event. Wolfman Jack, right on. Wolfman Jack.
2: Believe it or not, you might be saying Manjaro wrong. That's according to a new list of the most mispronounced words of 2025, according to Babbel. The weight loss drug is high on the list, along with Storm Aowen and the Louvre Museum, which is pronounced Louvre in France. Oddly enough, we're all pronouncing Denzel Washington's name wrong.
3: Oh, no, you didn't.
2: He says it's pronounced Denzel, but even he calls himself Denzel. That's what's trending. I'm Jen Clark.

0: Ken again.
1: How you doing, Ken?
0: Fine.
1: Listen, what you got on your mind, man?
0: Oh, I just want to know when you're going to play that song I asked you.
1: What was the name of the song, man?
0: Dead Prudence.
1: I'll try to get it out for you next few minutes, all right?
0: Yeah.
1: Bye.

0: As I told you before, friends, I have a moon child in the studio here with me this evening. And his name is From Under Cheese, the wizard of the moon children, chant children. Tonight is the night of the wolf, friend, and he will now do a demonstration for us, praising the moon. Go ahead, wizard.
1: I thank you, Wolfman, for this time and consideration for me coming here to do my thing for you. Now, I will continue and begin with my thing here.
0: He is zipping open his special bag. Yes, he is. He is removing...
1: I'm removing...
0: an orb.
1: My an orb.
0: Oh, my God, look
1: orb,
0: at that.
1: Orb, you're making a lot of noise. Come out, orb.
0: Look at that orb.
1: As I touch my orb...
0: He's rubbing it up and down.
1: Orb is pulsating and throbbing. I love my orb. He loves me. I will begin my ritual.
0: Begin. From under cheese.
1: I'm doing now a ritual that will bring you pulsating and throbbing memories of your past, present, and almost future. Together we will go into Moonland. I recite these words. Plotka, Hatka, Hotka. You recite people in Radioland. Plotka, Latka, Hotka. Plotka, Hatka, Hotka.
0: He's now removing his silver pistol.
1: I'm taking off my robe as I do this too. I want to be naked. That's for Wolfman. I listen to your show, Wolfie.
0: Thank you, moon person.
1: Peace, love, and laziness.
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4: Chris DeMeo. Two people are rescued alive in the mass flooding in Nepal.
5: A woman was found submerged underneath a building, found alive 10 days after the deadly flash flood ripped through villages along the Himalayan border between Nepal and China. Crews gave her water and a blanket before rushing her to a hospital. Meanwhile, another miracle. A man was found inside a 740-foot tunnel at a hydropower project.
4: That's Fox's Stephanie Bennett. 75 Americans are still unaccounted for. U.S. forces launching strikes on three Iranian oil tankers after Iran sent missiles at two American warships.
6: There are indications that the United States actually communicated with these vessels beforehand to ensure that sailors on board were not killed.
4: Fox's Trey Yingst, the American warships not hit by the Iranian missiles. 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
0: The Wolfman sings to you sweetly into your ears, into both ears. Sounds echoing off your soul and just making you feel whole.
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0: look at this. A proposition from a razor company to do a commercial. Product is called Shtick Razors. Says they treat your face like a joke.
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0: remind you that portions of today's show are being brought to you by Stanton's Super Solvent Soap. 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And don't forget, it's Stanton's.
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3: 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I don't drive much. I have a company vehicle that I drive, but when I come home, you know, I take the motorcycle to the grocery store, or, you know, I go get a 40-pound bag of dog food, throw it on the back of the bike, you know, and go back home. 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I can get my groceries. 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Love to ride.
2: American Biker Minute, your passport to the open road on two wheels. Wolfman Jack.
0: And you've got the Wolfman Jack Graffiti Gold Show. You've got the Wolfman Jack Graffiti Gold Show. You've got the Wolfman Jack Graffiti Gold... Oh, excuse me. I had a skip of my tongue that time. Gene Chandler and the Duke of Earl.

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It's a pretty thing. This is Freddie Scott. Hey, girl.

0: dog, Art Wolfman, Jack Graffiti. I tell you, I'm a little upset tonight, you know. When I got this job here at the radio station, the management said that they would pay me weekly. Well, they just didn't explain how weak it was going to be. If it gets any worse, I'm going to have to give up one of the yachts. And that's giving up a yacht, you know. That's right. Oh, telephone, where am I? Hello, who's this on the Wolfman telephone?
1: Even a man whose heart is pure and says his prayers by night may change to a wolf when the wolfbane blooms. The moon is full and bright. Maybe he already is a Wolfman. I'm talking about Wolfman Jack, friends. Now, you stay right here for the pride and joy of radio and catch old Wolfman Jack. This is Jim Spiders and Snake Stafford saying, you're not going to get a better show.
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4: What did you search for online this year, or have you already cleared your history? Google released its annual Year in Search list, and K-pop Demon Hunters was at the top in the U.S. Labubu, government shutdown, and tariffs were also in the top 10. Pedro Pascal was one of the most searched actors globally, and the biggest viral dish was the hot honey cottage cheese sweet potato beef bowl. Gross. That's what's trending. I'm Jen Clark.

0: 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Touch my soul.
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5: I'm Michelle Polino on Amazon Prime. Oh, what fun.
6: Where is Mom?
5: Michelle Pfeiffer stars as Claire Clouster, the glue that holds her chaotic, lovable family together every holiday season. But this year, her grown kids and distracted husband get swept up in their own seasonal dramas and leave their mom behind. So she sets out on an adventure of her own and rediscovers what the holidays mean when you're finally free. On Netflix, Jay Kelly. George Clooney is a fading movie star who hopes to reconnect with his youngest daughter before she leaves for Europe, but she'd rather spend time with friends. This leads him to embark on a journey of self-discovery, confronting both past and present. Adam Sandler co-stars. In theaters, Five Nights at Freddy's 2. 1 year has passed, the stories about what transpired at Freddy Fazbear's Pizza have been twisted into a campy local legend, inspiring the town's first ever Fozfest. But events transpire that unleash a long-forgotten horror. That's Fox on Film on Fox News.

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You know about crystals, don't you? Sometime or another, you come in contact with Earth's crystals. You can't help you. You know, I wouldn't be able to broadcast to you right now and talk over the radio if it wasn't for one of Earth's crystals finely tuned in our transmitter, passing along our transmission. And as you probably know, downright good energy. Yeah, it takes Mother Earth hundreds of years to form these crystals from pure nature. In our house here at the Belvedere Plantation here in North Carolina, we have two large rooms, you know, just dedicated to all types of crystals. I personally carry two or three around with me all the time, and they make me feel good. They actually take the stress out of my life and give me peace of mind like you never felt before. Well, I'd like to send you a small crystal for your very own so that we may link up with one another. It'll bring us closer together. There's no charge for the crystal, by the way. It's absolutely free. However, you will have to pay for the shipping and packaging. Now, how do you do this? Well, to protect your crystal, send a large, heavy paper 8x10 manila envelope with, like, shirt cardboard inside, with your name and address printed on the envelope, plus first-class postage on the envelope. That's right, you know, the crystal we're going to send you, we don't want it to get broken, we want it to be nice, and it's free. I'm only asking you to handle the postage and packing. Don't send a letter with money asking we do it for you, because we'll just send the letter back with your money. Hey, this crystal's going to give you strength. I have a beautiful brown-colored one right now I'm looking at hanging around my neck right next to my gold cross. I had it mounted in gold, too, you know. And every time stress comes into my life, baby, every time I'm not feeling well, every time somebody do it to me, I hold it in my hand until I can feel the heat from it. And it does wondrous things for me. It gives me new power. Now, listen. Study up on crystals. Find out how important they are to life on this planet. I'm serious. Listen, you know I love you. I'm on the air right now because I do feel your head vibrations. I feel your happiness. I feel your sadness. All I ever wanted to do in my life is to make as many of God's children happy as I possibly can. And you know, by having this crystal, by giving you this crystal made by God's hand from Mother Earth, it's going to bring us closer and make all of us happier. So don't put it off. Send an 8x10 manila envelope with the first class airmail postage on it, along with your name and address and zip code. Send that to me, Wolfman Jack, Belvedere Plantation, B-E-L-V-I-D-E-R-E, Belvedere Plantation, Belvedere, North Carolina. 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We might have to cancel out. This offer might last a month. I don't know how long it will last. But if you get your letter in the mail right now to us, I'll also personally send along to you an 8x10 in the old book name, personally signed for you. I hope you're going to enjoy that. Plus, you get the free crystal.

0: and well, we may have to seek professional help for him. I mean, I got a little worried the other day when I tested him. That's right. I asked him what was the difference between God and Santa Claus, and he told me there is no God. I figure I'll let it go, you know, until it gets real serious, like when he starts believing there ain't no Wolfman.
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3: 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And I guess it makes sense that a fish would have a short memory. You can tell that by looking at the system that we use to catch them. That would never work on an animal that could remember stuff. Big school of fish swimming around, drop a worm on a hook right in the middle of them. Fish is thinking, hey, there's a worm! Oh, Bob's got it. It's a trick! It's a trap! They got Bob! He's gone! He's gone! Hey, there's a worm!
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0: Oh, my dad.
1: Yeah.
0: Man, my mom birthday, man, she wants to sing a record.
1: Who's that? Who's that? Who's that?
0: Lupus Thea.
1: Is this Lil Ben?
0: Huh?
1: Is your name Lil Ben?
0: Yeah, Lupus Thea.
1: Yeah, listen, Lil Ben. What do you want me to play a record for you?
2: Avenue.
1: Huh?
0: Come on, baby, light my fire.
1: Light your fire?
2: Hi, Joey.
1: Huh?
0: Come on, baby, light my fire.
1: I got you covered, man. Bye.
3: Hi, everybody. You got Wolfman Jack. And just a reminder here that today's program is brought to you in part by all-new Schmeck, the no-purpose gooey cream that looks disgusting on certain parts of your body. Here's the doors.

0: It's on coming.
1: Oh, telephone, where am I? Hello, who's this on the Wolfman telephone?
2: Hi, this is Frankie Avalon reminding all to rock and roll with the Wolfman.
3: Americans are skipping scans at the self-checkout more than you think. A new survey from LendingTree shows that almost 1 in 3 shoppers have purposefully taken an item without scanning it. That's a 12% increase over the last 2 years. And customers are blaming high prices and tariffs for doing so. However, 4 in 10 shoppers who've stolen on purpose say it's getting more difficult because of security upgrades. That's what's trending. I'm Jen Clark.

0: you're so close, dear, but you just had a reach. Solomon Bay. Telephone, where am I? Hello, who's this on the Wolfman telephone?
1: Even a man whose heart is pure and says his prayers by night may change to a wolf when the wolfbane blooms. The moon is full and bright. Or maybe he already is a wolfman. I'm talking about Wolfman Jack, friends. Now, you stay right here for the pride and joy of radio and catch old Wolfman Jack. This is Jim Spiders and Snake Stafford saying you're not going to get a better show.
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3: Valentine. U.S. envoys Steve Witkoff and Jared Kushner plan to meet with Ukrainian President Zelensky today amid a renewed push for peace. We get more from Fox's Jill Nato in Washington.
4: Both Russia and Ukraine called off airstrikes against each other's capitals through the weekend, while Witkoff and Kushner are in the region.
3: The two U.S. envoys met with Russia's president on Saturday. Russia's foreign minister called the talks productive and useful. Two people have been pulled alive from the rubble 10 days after catastrophic flooding struck Nepal. Fox's Stephanie Bennett.
5: A woman was found submerged underneath a building, found alive 10 days after the deadly flash flood ripped through villages along the Himalayan border between Nepal and China.
3: A man was found inside a tunnel at a hydropower project. Over 1,300 people are confirmed dead. Thousands more remain missing, including 75 Americans. 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
0: You know, it really don't matter what state of mind that you're in. There's something about this show that'll help your mind. I mean, it's been proven. the sad get happy. The happy get happier. And the depressed forget about the whole thing for a while. And I don't know why that is, really. I mean, there's a certain magic about all this. And to tell the truth, I'm superstitious. Don't like to even try to figure out the magic for fear it'll go away. So, let's just enjoy some more of it right now, shall we? Huh?
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3: Welcome to American Biker Minute, what every biker and every driver should know about police speak. 207A-242-187. Know your police calls. Today on American Biker Minute, Jeff Ryan for American Biker Minute. Numeric police calls always read one number at a time, like 311, indecent exposure. Maybe the dude was emptying out his bladder in the alleyway. More serious might be a 187 homicide. 207 kidnapping. 207A attempted kidnapping. You get the idea. Those left standing on the corner might have fallen victim to a 215 carjacking. 505A reckless driving will live on forever in your insurance premium. 586 illegal parking. Know your

0: in, right here in the Brute Gazette, it says that's great. British ambassador to China was arrested in Peking for possession of 1 pound of glass. Glass? Glass is illegal in China? Oh, I see. Glass. That's Chinese marijuana, ain't it?
1: You got the Wolfman, Jack! Yeah.

0: created them all sons of fun and daughters of fun by blessing their very souls with a smile. And thus began the first gathering of the family of fun. And the family of fun did have a good time.
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4: Believe it or not, you might be saying Manjaro wrong. That's according to a new list of the most mispronounced words of 2025, according to Babbel. The weight loss drug is high on the list, along with Storm Eowyn and the Louvre Museum, which is pronounced Louvre in France. Oddly enough, we're all pronouncing Denzel Washington's name wrong.
5: Oh, no, you didn't.
4: He says it's pronounced Denzel, but even he calls himself Denzel. That's what's trending. I'm Jen Clark.

0: having a good time? Well, I am too. Yes, indeed. Just me and you.
1: Fort Gay,
2: Fallsburg,
1: Louisa,
2: Lavalette,
1: Webbville,
2: Westmoreland,
1: Crum,
2: Chapman,
1: Cerrito,
2: Canova,
1: Lomansville,
2: Blaine,
1: Wayne.
2: 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We're WFGH Fort Gay and a whole lot more.
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4: I'm giving you a chance.
3: Creepy stuff there as the Riddler and the Batman. This week, Quentin called Paul weak sauce on a podcast. Now the Batman director Matt Reeves coming to bat for Paul on X, calling him an incredible actor and an incredible person.
5: It's like in the great stories, Mr. Frugal.
3: And if you've got $100,000 lying around, well, we've got a story for you. That's the expected cost at a British auction for the writing desk of J.R.R. Tolkien, the legendary author of the Lord of the Rings books, the very desk where much of those works were conceived. For CBS Entertainment, I'm Matt Wolfe.

that goes, man. Anyway, you got Wolfman Jack, where everything got to be right, because we gonna make your liver quiver. We gonna make your quintessence sensuous. 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Trust me, baby. Carry on with me right now. And listen to Connie Francis, as I know we gonna have lipstick on.

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0: telephone. Where am I? Hello, who's this on the Wolfman telephone?
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2: And the doctor knew I was nervous, so I thought the doctor would come in and talk me through everything, and he didn't at all. He, like, just burst into the room and started shouting out doctor terms, you know. He was like, okay, I think we're ready. She's 80% aphasia. She's 7 centimeters dilated. Her barometer pressure is 80 over 60. Expect a cool front to come in later this afternoon. Oh, followed by high gust of wind brought on by her mother. And, somebody boo back there. Don't boo. She's not here. She's like 8 hours by broom, so.
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0: Cruz. 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One of them big parties the other night. I mean, it's really amazing how much scoring goes on there. I mean, everyone's making plans with everybody else, you know. I heard one person say to this gorgeous blonde that she should come over to his place about 7-ish. Another guy make a date for 8-ish. And another for 9-ish. I guess I looked like a fool when I shouted out, "Tennis? Anyone?"
1: Stay for just a while. 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

0: And what do you want to do now? 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
1: No, you don't like that one.
0: All right.
1: Hey, wait a minute. Hold it.
0: Oh, I got one you're going to love. I got one you're going to love.
1: I was just discussing with myself what would be the best tune to play right now, you know, and I said one thing and then myself told me another thing. And we both agree on this one. Yes, we do.

0: Oh, telephone. Where am I? Hello, who's this on the Wolfman telephone?
1: Hi, this is Chuck Nagler on a Three Dog Night, reminding all my friends to rock and roll with the Wolfman. That's the Wolfman Jack Show.
2: 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Google released its annual Year in Search list, and K-pop Demon Hunters was at the top in the U.S. Labubu government shutdown and tariffs were also in the top 10. Pedro Pascal was one of the most searched actors globally. And the biggest viral dish was the hot honey cottage cheese sweet potato beef bowl. Gross. That's what's trending. I'm Jen Clark.
3: 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Ladies and gentlemen,
0: Wolfman Jack. I tell you, I feel so sexy tonight.
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portions of today's program, when taken internally, can cause stomach disorder. If you feel accidentally swallowed any part of the show, call the emergency show swallowed hotline at 555-4545-555-4545. And just let me hold you and kiss you in three. Here's Mel Carter.

saying that not count every other show we ever did together, this particular show is turning out the best so far. And great to be sharing it with you. And let us continue now

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3: Valentine. U.S. envoys Steve Witkoff and Jared Kushner plan to meet with Ukrainian President Zelensky today amid a renewed push for peace. We get more from Fox's Jill Nato in Washington.
4: Both Russia and Ukraine called off airstrikes against each other's capitals through the weekend, while Witkoff and Kushner are in the region.
3: The two U.S. envoys met with Russia's president on Saturday. Russia's foreign minister called the talks productive and useful. Two people have been pulled alive from the rubble 10 days after catastrophic flooding struck Nepal. Fox's Stephanie Bennett.
5: A woman was found submerged underneath a building, found alive 10 days after the deadly flash flood ripped through villages along the Himalayan border between Nepal and China.
3: A man was found inside a tunnel at a hydropower project. Over 1,300 people are confirmed dead. Thousands more remain missing, including 75 Americans. 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
0: And now it's time to throw another log on the fire. 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

people are always asking Wolfman about love. 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It is. And if you say it's everything, then it turns out to be nothing. 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You got your Wolfman Jack radio show, and you're always available parking space in the crowded urbanity of your life.

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2: Welcome to American Biker Minute. Daytona Beach is ground zero for shark attacks. Let's go swimming. Today on American Biker Minute, Jeff Ryan for American Biker Minute. 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Florida leads the world in unprovoked shark attacks. More than South Africa, more than Australia's Great Barrier Reef. Bike Week visitors seeking a splash might want to take a cue from locals who know bite odds are small. Therefore, they don't sweat the sharks. Fear of jaws will keep certain bikers restricted to knee-deep water, while others, with a desire to be shark bait, will dangle legs from the edge of a boogie board like a pair of ripe bananas. Most sharks let go after a single bite. Apparently, we're not that tasty. American Biker Minute, your passport to the open road on two wheels.
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1: You see, some guy sold me a giant screen for my TV real cheap, you understand? 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
4: Americans are skipping scans at the self-checkout more than you think. A new survey from LendingTree shows that almost 1 in 3 shoppers have purposefully taken an item without scanning it. That's a 12% increase over the last 2 years. And customers are blaming high prices and tariffs for doing so. However, 4 in 10 shoppers who've stolen on purpose say it's getting more difficult because of security upgrades. That's what's trending. I'm Jen Clark.
0: Another big song from the 1921 French movie Genève le Dune, which of course means the nerve is Dune.

0: Oh, telephone, where am I? 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
4: 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One foot in front of the other.
2: In the new movie Fall 2 Deadpoint, two young women make a treacherous trip up Thailand's Mount Kwan. It's a recipe for drama, tension, and peril. In 2022's fall, a young influencer named Shiloh died during a dangerous climb. Now, Shiloh's sister, Jax, is seeking closure for her grief by doing the last climb on her sister's bucket list. Jax is joined by another young woman named Luce and a guide named John. The climb alone is bad enough, but other dangerous secrets lurk along the way. Perpetual Peril gets paired with other intense violence, language, and references to drug smuggling in this PG-13 thriller. So we're giving Fall 2 Deadpoint a 2.5 out of 5 for family friendliness. Read the full review at PluggedIn.com/radio. I'm Adam Holtz with the Plugged In Movie Review by Focus on the Family.

night, my sweet darling. The angels weep. 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Oh, when will I be more than a voice over the radio? And when will you be just more than a vision in my mind? When will we meet face to face and know love on a personal basis? Until then, let me express myself through the music I play.

0: into those clothes of comfort and draw that person of comfort next to your heart. And you know what to do with what's happening.
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3: I was more like the class manipulator. You know, it's like I would get other people to laugh at something I'd say and get them in trouble. The best thing to do would be like at lunchtime. Well, you know, there's that beautiful, beautiful moment when, you know, you kind of got the joke kind of halfway in progress and you just see out of the corner of your eye somebody just sipping that little glass of milk. Right? And you can just read in their body that, you know, it's not quite to the point of no return. But it's past the point where it could come out of their mouth. Yes, there's only one place left. You deliver that punchline, jet streams out the nose. I said, this is my job right here. All right.
2: 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Have a great day.

And you know the music, don't you? And the strawberry incense. And the rushing water. And the beautiful green drapes. And the sensual vibrations. And your deepening desire. Don't you?

0: wrong. That's according to a new list of the most mispronounced words of 2025, according to Babbel. The weight loss drug is high on the list, along with Storm Aowen and the Louvre Museum, which is pronounced Louvre in France. Oddly enough, we're all pronouncing Denzel Washington's name wrong.
1: Oh, no, you didn't.
0: He says it's pronounced Denzel, but even he calls himself Denzel. That's what's trending. I'm Jen Clark.

0: Laura Legs is here, and she's going to be talking with one of my all-time favorite cats, old Bobby Boris Pickett of Monster Mash fame.
1: Bobby sure made his mark on the music world, and he's not even a singer, per se.
0: Kind of like Sinatra, huh?
1: I asked Bobby what he's been up to.
2: The most recent past, I've been doing some voiceover work in New York for radio and television. And before that, two off-Broadway plays, Little Theater in New York. And I did a film with Orson Welles and Michael Murphy.
1: Fabulous. So you have gone from being a monster to being an actor.
2: Oh, I'm a monster actor.
1: You wrote the Monster Mash with a friend. Tell us how that came about. What made you come up with this strange idea?
2: When I landed in Hollywood in 1960, I ran into two Italian guys that I had gone to grammar school with. So we formed this group called the Cordials. And anyway, one of the tunes we did was a thing called Little Darling by the Diamonds, if you remember that. And in the middle of that, there's a narration part where the bass sings, "My darling, I need you to hold in mind your little hand." And I said to Lenny, Lenny, can I do this as Boris Karloff just for the heck of it and see what happens? He said, "Oh yeah, try it," right? So I did, right?
1: Well, do it.
2: "My darling, I need you to hold in mind your little hand. I know too soon all is grand." And the audience would just go into hysterics. And so Lenny said, "You know, we ought to consider writing a novelty record, because novelty records always sell, and you should do that voice, etc., etc." And anyway, time passed, a year went by, and the group went on, but I left the group because I didn't think it was being run professionally or smoothly. So I decided, what am I doing? I'm an actor, I'm not a singer. I finally got myself an agent who died 2 weeks later. Let's write that tune that you talked about. So we met one Saturday afternoon, and we wrote the song.

0: it came real easily because we knew exactly what we wanted to do. We wanted to have the monster get up and do the latest dance, which I thought was the twist at the time. And Lenny pointed out that the mashed potato was now number one, so we should be Monster Mashed Potato. The original title was Monster Mashed Potato. Then we changed it to Mean Monster Mashed Potato. And then it was shortened to Monster Mash.
1: Thank you, Bobby Boys Pickett and Lord Nate.
2: Wolfman Jack.
1: And I tell you, the only difference between the Wolfman and you is this here radio, baby, because I tell you, we together. Here's Johnny Burnett. Dreaming.

0: Hello, who's this on the Wolfman telephone?
1: Hi, this is Tony Orlando. I just want to say hello to all my good friends. As much as you all love that good time music, then I know you'll be right here for the rock and roll of the Wolfman Jack Show. It all starts with Wolfman right here. He told me to tell you, he just can't do it without you, man.
2: WFGH, Fort Gay, Wayne County Schools Broadcasting.
3: Valentine. U.S. Envoy Steve Witkoff and Jared Kushner plan to meet with Ukrainian President Zelensky today amid a renewed push for peace. We get more from Fox's Jill Nato in Washington.
4: Both Russia and Ukraine called off airstrikes against each other's capitals through the weekend, while Witkoff and Kushner are in the region.
3: The two U.S. envoys met with Russia's president on Saturday. Russia's foreign minister called the talks productive and useful. Two people have been pulled alive from the rubble 10 days after catastrophic flooding struck Nepal. Fox's Stephanie Bennett.
5: A woman was found submerged underneath a building, found alive 10 days after the deadly flash flood ripped through villages along the Himalayan border between Nepal and China.
3: A man was found inside a tunnel at a hydropower project. Over 1,300 people are confirmed dead. Thousands more remain missing, including 75 Americans. 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
0: Just looking through the studio window here in the office, and I'm watching my secretary, Irma Oinka, and she's so happy that she's just jumping for joy. Seeing that her boyfriend and her were just voted couple of the month by the National Psychopathic Magazine. Isn't that sweet? Look at there. There she go trying up. She's whipping them now. Oh, my. She tied up another one of the staff with the typewriter ribbon. And she whipping her too. Oh, gracious, it's fun to see people so happy. No one deserves that award more, Irma. Yes, I love you, baby. Bring your tools in here.
6: Wolfman Jack.

is everybody happy tonight, huh? You know, a lot of people see me on the Midnight Special. A bunch of other folks see me on other TV shows, listen to me on the radio and everything. And I keep getting letters here asking me why I always have a big smile on my face. Well, I'm going to tell you, I'll be perfectly honest. I just don't know where else I can wear it. You understand?

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1: If you need me, call me. 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

0: telephone.
1: Hi, this is Mike Love of the Beach Boys, and I just want to say hello. And I know you'll be right here for the Wolfman Jack Show. He told me to tell you that he just can't do it without you.
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3: I remember when he'd hay, there'd be his motorcycle would be out in the field as well.
2: Cool parentage.
3: He made sure that I had a motor scooter when I was about 5 or 6, so I've been riding ever since.
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3: We lived on a farm in Wisconsin.
2: By age 6, Dad made sure Junior had a motor scooter.
3: We had John Deere's and we had Harleys and we had Indians. We'd go out in the hay field and he'd start up the John Deere's and we'd be farming like that. But I remember when he'd hay, there'd be his motorcycle would be out in the field as well, so I've been riding ever since. And I had a lot of Harleys. I usually buy them wrecked and fix them up, paint them, customize them. That's something I enjoy doing. That's been my background with Harley. It was part of my life, part of my growing up.
2: American Biker Minute, your passport to the open road on two wheels.

0: are being brought to you by Stanton's Super Solvent Soap. Yes, indeed, Stanton's Super Solvent Soap, the only soap shaped like a ripe banana. And it tastes like one, too. Hey, get Stanton's Super Solvent Soap wherever you find soap shaped like fruits are sold. And don't forget, it's Stanton's. Yes, well.
1: Are you going out with us?

0: just remembered I was supposed to have a doctor's appointment this morning. Well, what the heck? Probably better I missed it anyway. I ain't too thrilled with old Doc Spock anyway. I mean, there's just something about him that don't set right with me. The last time I was in his office, I noticed that all his plants had died. Even his nurse was lying face down on the floor, you know what I mean?
1: Listen up, people.
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did you search for online this year, or have you already cleared your history? Google released its annual Year in Search list, and K-pop Demon Hunters was at the top in the U.S. Labubu government shutdown and tariffs were also in the top 10. Pedro Pascal was one of the most searched actors globally, and the biggest viral dish was the hot honey cottage cheese sweet potato beef bowl. Gross. That's what's trending. I'm Jen Clark.

held his body into a sack of records, crunching them, and doing damage to his face, as if more damage could be done. And from the debris, he picked a song that could not be broken, not even by his face. Phil Phillips and the Sea of Love.

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3: I'm Ashley DeBorkin with a Fox Celebrity Profile with Sarah Snook, who leads Peacock's All Her Fault, about a mother searching for her missing son and the mysterious circumstances which unfold from there. Snook spoke about how being a mom added to her perspective on the role.
4: Yeah, I was only able to draw on that for my own experiences, or my, I've never lost her at all, but the imagination to the world building of that, what it would be like to have the worst thing happen.
3: Previously starring as Shiv Roy on Succession, she shared what she was looking for in projects following the hit series.
4: I've been really kind of conscious about putting Succession in a different box. Like, it's not a thing that can ever be topped or compared with, or that was such an amazing experience that was career changing.
3: And you're also an EP on this for the first time. So what is sort of a takeaway that you can bring to whatever project you do next?
4: When you're an EP on every project is a different way of inhabiting that role. For me, what was really important was setting a culture on set and to have a kind of everyone's welcome equality.
3: Ashley DeBorkin, Fox News.

0: the way you look. Oh, my goodness.
1: And the wolf just keeps on coming.
0: They caught Wilson Pickett in the midnight hour.

baby. 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Okay, then, huh? Okay, baby, bye-bye. That was Wilful when she asked me to give her a break tonight, you know? I don't know what's come over me in the past few weeks, but I just can't keep myself away from her. I just paw and I kiss, and I tell you, one thing for sure, I just haven't been feeling myself lately.

0: in records. I just reading the international news. It really is interesting too. Look at this. Is it like this item here about the Poland's space program? Seems they're having a lot of trouble with it. Their astronaut keeps falling off the kite.
1: Are you crazy? You're listening to the Wolfman Jack Show. Ah.

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1: Here's Tim Hawkins.
2: Go to some restaurants. I went down to San Antonio with Cleto one time. He took me. He said, man, we got to go to this restaurant. It's great. It's a Mexican restaurant. Authentic food, you know. So we go. And in San Antonio, they are authentic Mexican restaurants. I mean, everything is in Spanish. The waitresses speak Spanish. It's like all Spanish. The restrooms are in Spanish. I'm standing there for 30 minutes. Am I a Chico or a Chica? Hurry up, I gotta go to the baño here.
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0: say a teenager on Wolfman Jack Graffiti. Oh, telephone, where am I? Hello, who's this on the Wolfman telephone?
1: Hi, this is Dash Crofts of Seals and Crofts. Reminding all my friends to rock and roll with the Wolfman. 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
2: Americans are skipping scans at the self-checkout more than you think. A new survey from LendingTree shows that almost 1 in 3 shoppers have purposefully taken an item without scanning it. That's a 12% increase over the last 2 years. And customers are blaming high prices and tariffs for doing so. However, 4 in 10 shoppers who've stolen on purpose say it's getting more difficult because of security upgrades. That's what's trending.

Paul and Barry, the Beatles, Sam Cooke, Tommy Roe, Lovin' Spoonful.

good being with you this week, and I'm proud to know every one of you. We'll be back again next week, starting Monday. Wolfman Jack and the whole gang saying bye, everybody. And remember, the Wolfman.

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1: I'm Chris DeMeo. U.S. envoys meet with Russian President Vladimir Putin in the hopes of restarting peace talks with Ukraine.
2: U.S. envoys Steve Witkoff and Jared Kushner were at the Kremlin meeting with Vladimir Putin behind closed doors for more than 3 hours Saturday. No breakthroughs were announced, but Putin's foreign policy advisor called the talks constructive and useful.
1: Fox's Jill Nato. The White House taking a victory lap this Labor Day weekend after the release of the latest jobs report. It showed 162,000 jobs were created last month.
3: President Trump wanted to celebrate Labor Day big. And how did he do it? By tripling expectations. All the economists said between 50 to 55,000. And what happens? We triple it to 162,000.
1: Acting Labor Secretary Keith Sunderland on Fox's The Big Weekend Show. 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
4: With a Wall Street Business Report, I'm Bob Agnew. Major oil companies have reported massive profits while the fighting between Iran and the U.S. impeded petroleum shipments. Prices for Brent crude oil soared above $100 a barrel for much of the spring months. Another hacking incident raising more questions about AI security and controls.
5: Anthropic says its Claude AI models hacked into three organizations during testing. This comes just days after OpenAI reported that its AI models went rogue and hacked into another company. San Francisco-based Anthropic says it discovered the incident after reviewing more than 140,000 test runs. The company says it launched the large-scale cybersecurity review in response to the OpenAI incident.
4: That is Rich Thomason reporting. At the close on Wall Street, the Dow was up 276 points. The NASDAQ picked up 138. For the Wall Street Business Report, I'm Bob Agnew.
6: Ben Fuller is a Christian music artist who's not shy about his past struggles with drugs and alcohol.
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10: Well, well, well, the wait is over. It right here, right now. It's Bill Gaither's Homecoming Radio, of course. And to our friends listening in from coast to coast and around the world, welcome. Glad you're here. It's just never the same without you. I'm Daniel Britt, and the music gets no better than what you're about to hear. Daniel Britt, that's me. Kevin Williams, that's
11: I'm
10: him.
11: Here too, yeah.
10: Joyce Martin over yonder. Hey, Gene McDonald.
12: Hello, folks.
10: Hey, Ken Davis.
11: Ken Davis.
10: Yeah, yes, lighten up and live. Gerald Wolf.
13: How we doing?
10: Tori Tapp, it's so good to see you, dear.
14: It's so good to be seen.
10: And the one and only Bill Gaither. Oh,
15: finally.
16: Hey, it's going to be a good day.
10: Well, we thought we'd kick this off from the Atlanta homecoming, Bill. Here's all the homecoming friends.

0: what a day there in Atlanta. I was there. 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
2: 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Moses, take your shoes off. You're on Holy Ground.

0: Hey, I'm here with Autumn Neyland Streetman. And did you know that every 30 minutes there's a man hit by a car in New York City?
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4: This is the Kindness Revolution. 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
0: 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Russ Taff, many years with the Imperials. And this is a song a little bird told me was one of your favorite, one of the ones that you stood up, took notice, and said, I think I like this tenor singer.
5: Aww.
0: Jimmy Murray.
5: Oh, now I recognize it.
6: If I could find.
5: What a velvety voice.
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0: that was one of my favorite groups when I was a teenager. That's the Imperials, more than you'll ever know.
1: So good.
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1: Gloria once said, hymns and gospel songs are portable pieces of theology that throw us a lifeline just when we need it. And this next song is a perfect example of that.
2: Yeah, lyrics you can really sink your teeth into. Here's Joseph Habedank to introduce it.
3: So when I was a kid, our pastor's favorite song was When I Survey the Wondrous Cross. And I didn't really have, as a child, I didn't have as much appreciation for it as when I got older. But that lyric, When I Survey the Wondrous Cross on which the Prince of Glory died, there's even a line there that says, sorrow and blood flow mingled down. One of the greatest portraits of the crucifixion and what Christ did for us in order to forgive and cover our sins that I've ever, ever read, seen, or sung. And so if I had to pick one lyric, and I would encourage everybody that's never gone and studied the lyric of When I Survey the Wondrous Cross, it will rock your world in the best way, spiritually. It's just an amazing lyric.
2: Thank you, Joseph. Here now to sing it, Janet Paschal, Sonia and Becky Isaacs, Guy Penrod, David Phelps, and all of the Homecoming Friends.

0: also think it helps us as parents to not wrongly miss what they're actually feeling.
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0: And I think that comes up in all ages of kids, where you might see what you think is anger, and it comes out as anger, but there's actually something deeper. And this is same for adults, right? Mm-hmm. I might express what I'm feeling in anger, but what I'm really feeling is I'm afraid in that moment, or I'm unsure. And that's especially true for kids. If they don't know what's happening, if they don't understand what they're doing or what's going to go on next, or, you know, whatever's going on, if they're confused, oftentimes it comes out in resistance.
1: Hear more from Eliza at familyminute.org.

0: Allman Brothers with the old Albert E. Brumley, too. Here's a song that he wrote. It's from the project, full of titles that came from his pen. There Is Hope is the album. Don't Quit's this song. It's, of course, our favorite, Mark Lowry.
1: Don't quit

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Here they are.

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2: You know, every evening the news comes on and they start it by saying, good evening. And that's the last good thing you hear. However, this song talks about heavenly news.

It was so much fun working with Jesse Dixon and bringing in songs that he had never heard of. But this is a song that Teddy Huffman wrote, Heavenly News. And the structure of the song is so interesting. I don't know where the chorus is, the verse is, or the bridge is. Yeah.

0: Hey, I'm Joseph Habedank. And hey, Kevin, what time is it?
1: Well, I'll tell you what time it is, Mr. Smackadank. It's the part of the show where it pays to listen. It's our money-saving tip today, and it goes like this.
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6: 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Actor Wesley Snipes celebrates a birthday, and on this day in 1769, hail fell 12 inches deep in Scituate, Massachusetts. 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A full freezer can keep the temperature for up to 48 hours. 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It won't bring the power back, but it'll be a nice consolation. And that is the Old Farmer's Almanac Radio Report. 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
1: Yeah, we're having a great time here today. Going to close things out with this wonderful rendition of a Gaither classic. It's the Gaither Trio, Bill Gloria and Michael English.

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1: BBC News with Govinda Gill. A White House official has described talks at the Kremlin between President Putin and Donald Trump's top envoys about ending the war in Ukraine as substantive. Earlier, a Putin aide had called the 3 hours of talks with Steve Witkoff and Jared Kushner meaningful and extremely frank. Yuri Ushakov said Mr. Putin had emphasized the need to eliminate all root causes of the conflict. It's a sign that he's not abandoned his maximalist demands. James Landau is in Kyiv.
2: For nearly 2 years, Steve Witkoff and Jared Kushner have made visits to Moscow to seek an end to Russia's war in Ukraine. Today, they're expected to get their first sense of how the conflict looks on the ground in Kyiv. The government here will welcome the chance to give its assessment of the war, but hopes for a breakthrough are low, and diplomats expect a hard winter of fighting ahead.
1: German voters are heading to the polls in an election in Saxony-Anhalt, which could see the far-right AfD party win power at a state level for the first time. The AfD has hardline immigration policies, is socially conservative and pro-Russia. It sees the Saxony-Anhalt election as a potential stepping stone to forming a national government. Jessica Parker is in Magdeburg.
3: Now, this is a party that in this state is classed by domestic intelligence as right-wing extremist. Now, that's a classification the party rejects. For the AfD's critics, has plenty of supporters here, but it also has plenty of critics as well, this is a moment of peril for Germany. It is certainly a moment of peril for the conservative CDU Chancellor Friedrich Merz. He previously talked about slashing the far-right support in Germany, but actually the opposite has happened during his tenure. So this is an election that really matters well beyond this state.
1: The Indonesian authorities have suspended flights at the main international airport in Jakarta because a volcanic eruption has hurled ash into the sky. Five smaller regional airports have also been closed. Hundreds of flights have been cancelled, grounding tens of thousands of passengers. The volcano, Mount Anak Krakatau, between Java and Sumatra, began erupting on Friday. This man was caught up in the delays in Soekarno-Hatta International Airport in Jakarta.
4: We were about to check in and drop off our bags when we were finally informed. It was all very sudden. There had been no prior notice. We were shocked because we had things to do and now we're going to be late.
1: Iran's Revolutionary Guards say their navy has attacked a U.S. naval drone in the Strait of Hormuz. Hours earlier, Iran's military threatened to carry out more severe retaliatory attacks against American interests if U.S. forces continue to strike Iranian ships. The warning was triggered by the U.S. hitting three Iranian oil tankers on Saturday. BBC News. Israel's military has attacked targets in southern Lebanon. The Lebanese Health Ministry says 4 people have been killed and others wounded. Israel says the strikes are a response to a Hezbollah drone attack on its forces in an area of Lebanon it has declared a security zone. 22 people have been killed in Cape Verde when a bus carrying school children on an excursion veered off a road and plunged down a steep embankment. The accident happened on Fogu Island on Saturday evening. Officials say 18 survivors are in hospital, 4 of them in a serious condition. The pupils' ages range from 6 to 11. The authorities in the Democratic Republic of Congo have ordered safety inspections of community halls and other public venues after 22 people were killed in a fire at a wedding party in Kinshasa. Officials have been given 15 days to report their findings. Provincial administrators have been told to shut down any venue that fails to meet safety standards. The Irish boxer Katie Taylor has been celebrating a decisive win in Dublin that brought her illustrious career to an end. She beat Flora Pilli of France to become a 3-time undisputed world champion. More than 80,000 people watched the fight at Croke Park on Saturday. Taylor, who's 40, is a pioneer of women's professional boxing and regarded as one of Ireland's greatest sporting figures. The BBC's Stacey Copeland was there.
5: The fight itself delivered. It was entertaining enough, but the really poignant moment was at the end when Katie Taylor, the ring was emptied and she placed her gloves in the centre of the ring to signal the end of what has been the most incredible 30-year career, both in the Olympic style and the professional style. She's inspired an entire generation and she had the whole nation of Ireland behind her. And what a privilege it was for everybody to be there and witness history.
1: BBC News.
6: I'm Chris DeMeo. U.S. forces striking Iranian oil tankers after Iran launched missiles at American warships.
7: We know, according to U.S. Central Command, that an aircraft carrier and a guided missile destroyer evaded these attacks by Iran, and the head of Central Command saying this in part online, quote, if you shoot at two of our ships, we will impose an even higher economic cost, taking out three of yours.
6: Fox's Alex Hogan at the White House. The renewed fighting comes after a month of relative calm. Hawaii is bracing for Hurricane Lowell as the governor declared a state of emergency ahead of the storm.
8: We're fairly confident that this area is not going to take a direct hit from this hurricane as it goes by Monday night and Tuesday morning as a Category 3, still a major hurricane.
6: Fox's Mike Sadell in Poyaipu, Hawaii. A Greek Air Force jet crashes at an annual air show, killing two pilots. 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
0: With a Wall Street Business Report, I'm Bob Agnew. Major oil companies have reported massive profits while the fighting between Iran and the U.S. impeded petroleum shipments. Prices for Brent crude oil soared above $100 a barrel for much of the spring months. Another hacking incident raising more questions about AI security and controls.
9: Anthropic says its Claude AI models hacked into three organizations during testing. This comes just days after OpenAI reported that its AI models went rogue and hacked into another company. San Francisco-based Anthropic says it discovered the incident after reviewing more than 140,000 test runs. The company says it launched the large-scale cybersecurity review in response to the OpenAI incident.
0: That is Rich Thomason reporting. At the close on Wall Street, the Dow was up 276 points. The NASDAQ picked up 138. For the Wall Street Business Report, I'm Bob Agnew.
10: When everyone wakes up tomorrow, whether they're staying here or they're able to go home, what should be top of mind for them to do in their local community?
11: Oh, well, the very first thing you should do every single day is tell all the people you love that you love them for two reasons. Because you do, and affirming things out loud makes them real. Words are the most important and most powerful thing that we have. But words are, in the beginning was the word, and so articulate it, and that is also simultaneously an acknowledgement of a truth that we don't face, which is we don't know what's going to happen today, and we could die. That's the one thing that unites every person, is the certainty of death, and reminding yourself of that every single day will bring you, paradoxically, joy. I love you. That's the most important thing.

All right, we're going to say the pledge to the Christian flag. Y'all ready? Amen. I pledge allegiance to the Christian flag and to the Savior for whose kingdom it stands. One Savior, crucified, risen, and coming again with life, liberty to all who believe.

Grand Ole Opry stars The Whites begin Front Porch Fellowship. Nothing beats family harmony. Sharon and Cheryl and the late Buck White singing Follow the Leader to get us going on the front porch. I'm Joe Mullins. Sharon and Cheryl recording with Dolly Parton, Emmylou Harris, and many of their heroes through the years. Here's a Dolly Parton gospel classic from many years ago, a young Dolly to sing The Master's Hand.

There's the great mandolin man, Alan Bybee, on Front Porch Fellowship. Alan, 40-some years as a mandolin master, and he's recorded a lot of great bluegrass gospel. That's from the Blue Collar Bluegrass Gospel Collection, a Rick Lang song entitled Catch Me When I Fall. I'm Joe Mullins with you. Alan worked for a time with Junior Sisk. They recorded some great bluegrass gospel. Here's a tune called Sailing with the Master.

0: The band was called Blue Ridge, Bluegrass Veterans, Junior Sisk, and Alan Bybee on Front Porch Fellowship.
1: One of the handiest tools for home gardeners is also one of the most rarely seen around gardens. It's called a broad fork. Just imagine a pitchfork on steroids. The tines of this tool are much heavier and usually straight. And a broad fork, unlike a pitchfork, has two handles. How does it work and what does it do? Well, the purpose of a broad fork is to manually break up densely packed soil to improve aeration and drainage. The gardener steps up on the crossbar that drives the tines into the ground. The gardener then steps backward while pulling backwards on the handles, and this causes the tines to rise through the soil, leaving the soil layers intact and preserving topsoil structure. Go to YouTube and just search for broad fork.
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Our first visit to the Bluegrass Music Hall of Fame on this edition of Front Porch Fellowship. The great J.D. Crowe led a band in the late 60s and early 70s called the Kentucky Mountain Boys. A young Doyle Lawson was part of the group when they produced a landmark bluegrass gospel album that included that wonderful trio selection right there. J.D. Crowe and Doyle Lawson of the Bluegrass Hall of Fame on Front Porch Fellowship. J.D. had a great influence on a young country star we like around here, Mo Pitney. And Mo Pitney and banjo man John Meyer have new music. Pitney Meyer in the spotlight very recently on Front Porch Fellowship. Here's their song, Rivers of Living Water.

There's a great singer and songwriter, our friend Larry Cordell on Front Porch Fellowship. Larry writing hit music for 40 years, from Nashville to Louisa, Kentucky, where he grew up. That's about the Lawrence County seat, not the courthouse in Louisa, Kentucky, but about an old church pew. Our friend Danny Paisley is a great bluegrass traditionalist. Danny has new music. Here's Danny Paisley in the Southern Grass and two old church pews on Front Porch Fellowship.

0: There's an award-winning bluegrass vocalist. That's Danny Paisley. Danny's new gospel song, Two Old Church Pews on Front Porch Fellowship.
1: 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Actor Wesley Snipes celebrates a birthday, and on this day in 1769, hail fell 12 inches deep in Scituate, Massachusetts. If you should lose power on a hot summer day, do you know how long your chilled food will keep? 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A full freezer can keep the temperature for up to 48 hours. 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And if the electricity doesn't return after several hours, go ahead and eat the ice cream. It won't bring the power back, but it'll be a nice consolation. And that is the Old Farmer's Almanac Radio Report. 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

0: Well, there's the Radio Ramblers Quartet. We love singing One Breath Away, a song from our new gospel collection. 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Before the Radio Ramblers sing, our friend Paul Williams did a song for us on the front porch. Paul's still writing great songs. He wrote One Breath Away and another selection on the Radio Ramblers new gospel album. Joe Mullins with you. Like to see you in Ohio. 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
1: This is Holy Land Moments. The Fellowship's C.J. Burroughs continues sharing one of our Heroes of the Holocaust stories titled Righteous Gentiles and the Doctor's Daughter.
2: During the Nazi occupation of what is now Belarus, a pastor and his wife agreed to take in Yelena Zadzitsky, the 2-year-old daughter of a Jewish doctor. The Gestapo received an anonymous tip that Vladimir and Galina Imshenik harbored a Jewish child. But the Nazis could find no proof of her true Jewish identity. After liberation, miraculously, Yelena's mother appeared, having survived by hiding in the forest. And Yelena's older brother was also still alive after being sheltered by another family. In 1993, Yad Vashem honored Vladimir and Galina Imshenik as righteous Gentiles.
1: The State of Israel has recognized over 27,000 friends of the Jewish people as righteous Gentiles. Find out more at HolyLandRadio.org.

There's Doyle Lawson in Quicksilver, going back maybe 25-plus years. A youngster named Jamie Daly captured the entire bluegrass and bluegrass gospel world with his song and stunning vocal performance of Just Let Me Fly. And we say happy birthday to Grand Ole Opry star Jamie Daly on our program today, his birthday this week. Here's a Daly and Vincent quartet classic. Happy birthday, Jamie. Here's When I Reach That Home Up There.

There's a powerhouse quartet tune from Daly and Vincent of the Grand Ole Opry. That wraps up our time on the front porch this week. I hope you join me again next week. I'm Joe Mullins. God bless you.

0: Fort Gay,
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0: Louisa,
1: Lavalette,
0: Webbville,
1: Westmoreland,
0: Crum,
1: Chapman,
0: Cerrito,
1: Canova,
0: Lomansville,
1: Blaine,
0: Wayne.
2: The station that covers Wayne and Lawrence counties. We're WFGH Fort Gay and a whole lot more.
3: I'm Chris DeMeo. U.S. forces striking Iranian oil tankers after Iran launched missiles at American warships.
4: We know, according to U.S. Central Command, that an aircraft carrier and a guided missile destroyer evaded these attacks by Iran, and the head of Central Command saying this in part online, quote, if you shoot at two of our ships, we will impose an even higher economic cost, taking out three of yours.
3: Fox's Alex Hogan at the White House. The renewed fighting comes after a month of relative calm. Hawaii is bracing for Hurricane Lowell as the governor declared a state of emergency ahead of the storm.
5: We're fairly confident that this area is not going to take a direct hit from this hurricane as it goes by Monday night and Tuesday morning as a Category 3, still a major hurricane.
3: Fox's Mike Sidell in Poyaipu, Hawaii.
6: With the Wall Street Business Report, I'm Bob Agnew. Major oil companies have reported massive profits while the fighting between Iran and the U.S. impeded petroleum shipments. Prices for Brent crude oil soared above $100 a barrel for much of the spring months. Another hacking incident raising more questions about AI security and controls.
7: Anthropic says its Claude AI models hacked into three organizations during testing. This comes just days after OpenAI reported that its AI models went rogue and hacked into another company. San Francisco-based Anthropic says it discovered the incidents after reviewing more than 140,000 test runs. The company says it launched the large-scale cybersecurity review in response to the OpenAI incident.
6: That is Rich Thomason reporting at the close on Wall Street. The Dow was up 276 points. The Nasdaq picked up 138. For the Wall Street Business Report, I'm Bob Agnew.
8: There's an old adage that goes, nothing in life is certain, except death and taxes. Oh, there is one exception. Here's Billy Graham.
9: There's only one person in history who did not have to die, and that was Jesus Christ.
8: So if Jesus didn't have to die, why did he?
9: He volunteered to do something.

0: for you that you were going to have to do for yourself. He volunteered to take your sins, to take your judgment, to take your hell on the cross for you, so God can say your sins are forgiven. If you died now, you'd go straight to heaven. That's what happened when he was willing to die on that cross. But the Bible says he rose again from the dead.
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0: I'm Gary Duncan, the technical producer of the By the Way program. You may have heard the news that Paul Devontier has been called home to be with the Lord on November 30th, 2025. I had the pleasure of working with Paul for over 30 years. Paul was the same on the air as he was off the air. A soft-spoken, kind, loving person with a deep love for his family, friends, you the listeners, and of course, Jesus. He wanted to reach as many people as possible with the good news of Christ. The By the Way program will be ending after tomorrow's program. On tomorrow's program, we'll hear from Paul's son, John. He'll speak with us on that final program. And by the way, it's been an honor working behind the scenes to bring you this program.
1: One of the handiest tools for home gardeners is also one of the most rarely seen around gardens. It's called a broad fork. Just imagine a pitchfork on steroids. The tines of this tool are much heavier and usually straight. And a broad fork, unlike a pitchfork, has two handles. How does it work and what does it do? Well, the purpose of a broad fork is to manually break up densely packed soil to improve aeration and drainage. The gardener steps up on the crossbar that drives the tines into the ground. The gardener then steps backward while pulling backwards on the handles, and this causes the tines to rise through the soil, leaving the soil layers intact and preserving topsoil structure. Go to YouTube and just search for broad fork.
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0: 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Let's enjoy some fun with the comedy of John Branyon.
1: The sandwich places, people, you know, you can go in and get a sandwich made, and they advertise them now. They make it right before your eyes. We make your sandwich while you watch. You can watch us make the sandwich. We had a fast food place a few years ago that said, we make it your way. Here's a novel idea, you know, for the customer. Hey, if you don't want pickles on it, we won't put pickles on it. Because you can never do that at home in your own kitchen, you know. No idea how to get those off.
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That's music from the Primitive Quartet, and of course, one of my favorites, and that was one of Mom's favorites too, The Greatest Nation. Before that, we heard Primitive Quartet with He's Holy, and that's off of their CD from 2011. It's wonderful. Well, I hope you and your family are going to have a wonderful Labor Day weekend. Of course, Monday, Labor Day, and that's the end of summer. How about that? And hopefully the heat wave stays away from us, too. Wow, wasn't that some amazing temperatures that we had? I know we measured it here several days, 98, almost 100 degrees, 99 degrees. Weather-wise, well, it's 72 degrees outside right now. Had a few rain showers early this morning, and we're going to see spotty rain on and off today. Temperature is going to be in the low 80s today. Now, Monday looks like we're going to have a beautiful day. Temperature's in the mid-80s, and Tuesday it's going to warm up a little bit with temperatures in the upper 80s and partly cloudy skies. Overnight temperatures is going to drop into the mid to upper 60s. Now, Wednesday is going to be the hottest day of the week. Highs are going to be back into the 90s, but low 90s, so it's going to be better than last week. And we're looking at scattered storms are expected to start on Thursday. So that's kind of what we're looking like. 72 degrees outside, and good morning to you. Once again, we hope you and your family enjoy a wonderful Labor Day, where we celebrate labor in throughout the nation, and also the end of summer. 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And thank you so much for being with us this morning. Well, it's time now for the Wolf Pen, Happy Hollow, East Lynn, and Harvey's Creek in Virginia Churches of Christ program. And this morning, we have Brother Emuel Adkins and his lovely wife, Joyce, with us.

Now this morning we want to be thankful once again that we're able to gather out at the radio program. And Brother Fred was talking about different things he has to do to try to keep the radio on. And I thought, well, we maybe sometimes don't give him enough thanks for him and his mother both for the effort that they put forth over here to put on these programs, that it might be help to the families round about, ones that can't get out, and to be able to hear preaching and able to hear good gospel songs. So this morning we want to give out our announcements first. Today will be the Brooks Cemetery meeting, and it'll not be back at the cemetery. They've been doing some logging back in there, and the Brother Ernie said the roads are all tore up real bad, so they're going to have the meeting today at the spillway. It'll be up on top of the hill there at East Lynn Lake. So it'll be at one of the shelters today at 11 o'clock. And also we want to give out also this month is the yearly meeting at the Wolf Pen Church of Christ. And it'll be a starting on the, I think it's Friday the 20th, that's the fourth weekend, Friday. I think it's either the 24th or 25th. It'll be starting on Friday night, the 25th, Saturday night, the 26th, and then all day Sunday, the 27th. So we'd like everybody to keep that in mind and come out. Meetings of the night start at 7 p.m. and on Sunday morning at 10:30. Also, there'll be church at each one of the churches this morning. There at Wolf Pen, Brother Delmer will be there at 10:30. The East Lynn Church, Brother Daniel will be there at 10:30. Waverly High, Brother Brian, where Brother Danny's not been able, where he had to have his eyes operated on, he'll not be there, but Brother Brian will be there to take care of that service. And also Brother Tyler in Virginia at the Harvest Creek Church of Christ this morning. So everybody that can to be out in the services. Last night we took the Lord's Supper and foot washing, and it's always a service that we take that we're to remember our Lord's death till he comes again. So and then we take the feet washing. As Jesus said, one was not no greater than the other. So this, we want to remember the sick round about us. Some have to have operations. Some are taking treatments for cancer. Some are in the nursing homes. And some are at home that are not able to get out. So we want to remember all them this morning. So at this time, we'll go to the Lord in prayer, and then Joyce will come and sing a couple of songs. Our dear Heavenly Father, again, Lord, as we come to you this morning, thanking you, Lord, for all the many blessings, Lord, that you bless us with, Father. Lord, it's through you that we live and move and have our being, dear Heavenly Father. We just ask you to bless, Father, all the efforts that are put forth, Lord, by your people to get the gospel into all the world, Lord, that the power of God unto salvation. We ask you, Lord, to bless all of our people, Lord, the ones that are sick, ones that are taking treatments for cancer, Lord, the ones that have got operations scheduled out next week, and the ones in the nursing homes, Lord. And we want to thank you for each and every one, Lord. And we ask you to watch over us, forgive us of our wrongs and our shortcomings, Lord. And as always, we give you the thanks and the praise, Lord, for all that you do for us, Lord. We just couldn't say enough, but we do know, Lord, that we're thankful. In Jesus' name we pray. Amen.

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I have cried for the Lord to be near. I believe I hear him walking in the cool of the day.

am I that he would pray? Now my will thine fall. The answer I may never know. Why he ever loved me so. And to an old rugged cross it goes. For who am I? When I'm reminded of his words, I'll leave you never. If you'll be true, I'll give to you life forever. I wonder what I could have done to deserve God's only Son, to fight my battles until they're won. For who am I? Who am I that a king would bleed and die for? Who am I that he would pray? Not my will, thine for. The answer I may never know. Why he'd ever love me so. To an old rugged cross he'd go. For who?

Bible says, because that he so loved the world, God so loved the world, that he gave his only begotten Son, that whosoever would believe in him should not perish, but have everlasting life. Now this morning, I'll just kind of touch on a subject that is, I guess, just a whole lot of people, a lot of teachings, that Christ is a coming back to set up a kingdom, and he's going to rule and on this earth. But when we read the Bible, why Jesus is the second time that the Lord is to come. Now, he has been here, as Job said in his writing. He said, I know that my Redeemer liveth, and that he will stand upon the earth in the latter time. And though after my flesh gimworms devour this body, yet I shall see him for myself, and my eyes shall behold him and not another. Well, now, he appeared the first time, as Job said. We got records of his time upon this earth, from his birth unto his death, unto his resurrection. It's recorded. Many witnesses that witnessed this. They witnessed his birth, as the shepherds did when they were watching over their flock, and the angels appeared unto them and told them that not to be afraid, for unto you is born this day a Savior, which is Christ the Lord. And they told him where that he was born at, and how they would find him there at Bethlehem in a manger wrapped in swaddling clothes, as it had been prophesied of. Well, now that was his first appearance, when he took up on him not the nature of man, but the seed of Abraham. And he walked upon this earth for the space of 33 and a half years. And that was he set in order, and he established his church and left them a law to go by, this New Testament scripture we have. And he ascended back to his Father, and the angels that appeared there to the men that had followed him out as far as Bethany. And as they were looking up, they said, you men of Galilee, why stand you gazing into heaven? That same Jesus that you see go into heaven will come in a like manner. Well, now, Jesus, his own self, told the disciples, he said, if you believe in God, believe also in me. For in my Father's house are many mansions, and if it were not so, I would have told you. I go away to prepare a place for you, and if I go, I will come again and receive you unto myself, that where I am, there you may be also. So where is Jesus? He's not upon this earth in body. He was resurrected and put on the glorified body, and he ascended back. And the Bible said he sat down at the right hand of the Father, there to expect his enemies to be put under his feet. Well, now the last enemy that is going to be destroyed is death, that Paul speaks of in the 15th chapter of the book of 1 Corinthians. He says, then will come to pass the saying that is written, O death, where is thy sting? And O grave, where is thy victory? Because Paul tells the Thessalonian brethren, he says, not to sorrow over others that have no hope. But if we believe that Jesus died and rose again, even so those that sleep in Jesus will God bring with him. For this we say unto you by the word of the Lord, that we that are alive and remain unto his coming will not prevent them that are asleep. For the Lord himself is going to descend from heaven with the shout, with the voice of the archangel, and with the trump of God, and the dead in Christ are going to rise first. Then we that are alive will be caught up with them together to meet the Lord in the air, and so shall we ever be with the Lord. So where is the 1,000 years
the time that people says he's going to reign, when the Bible said he sit down at the right hand of the Father, and he plainly said, all power is given unto me both in heaven and in earth. And then Paul in the 15th chapter of 1 Corinthians says, for he must reign. And when he had put down all these last enemy, then he will, the Son will become subject unto the Father, that God may be all in all. So he's reigning now. Well, now his second coming, Jesus spoke of it. He said, and when the Son of Man shall come with all the holy angels and sit up on the throne of his glory, before him will be gathered all nations, and he'll separate them as a shepherd divideth the sheep from amongst the goats. He'll put the sheep on the right hand and the goats on the left. And he'll say to them on his right hand, come, you blessed of my Father. I was hungry and you gave me meat, thirsty and you gave me drink, sick and in prison and you visited me, naked and you clothed me. And they'll say, Lord, when did we see thee such and such and minister unto thee? And he'll say, as oft as you did it to the least of these my brethren, you did it unto me. And these will go into life everlasting. And then he'll turn to the ones on his left hand, representing the unlost, the goats. And he'll say, depart from me, you workers of iniquity. For I was hungry, and you gave me no meat, thirsty, and you gave me no drink, sick and in prison, you visited me not, naked, and you clothed me not. And they say, Lord, when did we see such a way, and we didn't minister unto thee? And he said, as oft as you did it not unto the least of these my brethren, you did it not to me, and these will go into everlasting punishment. Now that's what Jesus says about his second coming. Paul, in the 9th chapter of the book of Hebrews, said that once in the end of the world, Christ appeared to put away sin by the sacrifice of himself. And for you that look for him, shall he appear the second time without sin unto salvation, as it's once appointed unto man to die, and after this the judgment. Well, now it says once in the end of the world. Not the end of the age, because there's time after the age, but there's no time after the end. When the end, that is the end of time. There's more time after that upon this earth. And it says that Christ once appeared in the end of the world. So if there was 1,000 years yet to come, this wouldn't be the end of the world that we're living in. Paul, in the first chapter, in the first verse of the book of Hebrews, here to tell us there that God, who at sundry times and in divers manners spake in time past but to the fathers by the prophet, hath in these last days spoken unto us by his Son. So this wasn't when Jesus come. This was not the last time, and there was 1,000 years, then he didn't appear in these last days. And the prophet Daniel said, when he showed the image there that we read of in the 2nd chapter, I think it is, of the book of Daniel, we read about the image that the king saw. And Daniel interprets his dream. And he tells this king how that he's this head of gold. And he makes mention about other kingdoms that was going to set up down through the time. Then on the day, the fourth kingdom that was to be set up in the days of these kings, the Lord God of heaven was going to set up a kingdom, and his kingdom was going to be an everlasting kingdom. Well, now, we know who that fourth kingdom was. It explains who it is, that it was the Roman Empire. And we know that Jesus appeared when Jesus was born. Herod was the king there at Jerusalem of Judea. And we can find when the wise men come there that they saw a star in the east, and they come there and they said, these wise men said, where is he that is born king of the Jews? So people were trying to crown him out here in the future when he was already a king. He was born the king. Well, now we think of all these things that people are putting out here teaching, that Christ is coming back.
to set up a kingdom, but he's coming back to receive his own. And I'm going to read here in the second chapter of the book of maybe it's the third chapter of the book of Second Peter. And when we read this, just study about what it's saying here, and then what people are teaching. This second epistle, beloved, I now write unto you, in both which I stir up your pure mind by way of remembrance, that you might be mindful of the words which were spoken before by the holy prophets, and of the commandments of us the apostles of our Lord Jesus, of our Lord and Savior. And knowing this first, that there shall some in the last days scoffers, walking after their own lust, and saying, where is the promise of his coming? For since the fathers fell asleep, all things continue as they were from the creation. And it said, this they're willingly ignorant of, that the world that then standing in the water and out of the water, that it being overflowed with water, that it perished. But the heavens and the earth that are now by the same word is reserved unto fire. Same word for against the day of judgment and perdition of ungodly men. But beloved, be not ignorant of this one thing, that one day is with the Lord as 1,000 years, and 1,000 years is one day. In other words, time don't mean nothing to the Lord. Like we have time upon this earth, and time goes by fast for us, but the Lord, time don't have no measure of time. I think it's some of the sisters used to sing in the quartet, No Measure of Time. The Lord is not slack concerning his promise, as some men count slackness, but is long-suffering to us. We're not willing that any should perish, but that all should come to repentance. But the day, it don't say the days, but the day of the Lord shall come as a thief in the night. It agrees with what Jesus said. Watch and be ready, for in such an hour as you think not, behold, the Son of Man cometh as a thief. A thief comes when people least expect it. Jesus is not a thief, as some puts it. Jesus is not coming to steal the church away. Jesus purchased the church with his own blood. And he's not coming to steal away the church. In the which the heavens shall pass away with a great noise, and the elements shall melt with fervent heat, and the earth also and the works that are therein shall be burned up. Seeing then that all of these things shall be dissolved, what manner of persons ought you to be in all holy conversation and godliness, looking for and hasting unto the coming of the day of God, wherein the heavens being on fire shall be dissolved, and the elements shall melt with fervent heat. Nevertheless, we, according to his promise, look for new heavens and a new earth wherein dwelleth righteousness. Wherefore, beloved, seeing that you look for such things, be diligent that you may be found of him in peace, without spot and blameless, and account that the long-suffering of our Lord is salvation, even as our beloved brother Paul also, according to the wisdom given to him, has written unto you, as also in all his epistles, speaking in them of these things, in which are some things hard to be understood, which they are unlearned and unstable, rest as they do also the other scriptures to their own destruction. Now, he says, you therefore, beloved, seeing you know these things before, beware lest you also be led away with the error of the wicked, fall from your own steadfastness. But grow in grace and in the knowledge of our Lord and Savior Jesus Christ. To him be glory both now and forever. Amen. So where is the time? And things that people are saying he's going to do. And the Bible is teaching us in the second chapter of the book of Ephesians that Christ appeared to put away sin.
And he makes mention there how that he broke down the middle wall of partition. And we both, the ones that were nigh and far off, come and preach peace. And that we are all builded up together. Where all the buildings fitly framed together groweth unto a holy temple in the Lord, in whom that we're builded together for a habitation of God through the Spirit. So his temple is a spiritual temple. We are the temple of God. We can hear Paul say, he that defileth the temple of God, him will God destroy. We are the temple of God. God dwells in us through the Spirit. And then James tells us when they was questioning Peter about going up to the house of Cornelius and preaching and baptizing the Gentiles. And James says, to this agree the words of the prophets. After this I will return, saith the Lord, and I'll build again the tabernacle of David that has fallen down, and raise up the ruins thereof, that the rescue of men might seek after the Lord, and all the Gentiles upon whom my name is called, saith the Lord. So his temple is already built. It's a spiritual temple. We are the temple of God. We are that tabernacle of David that had fallen down, but it's risen a spiritual house, a spiritual temple, for a dwelling of God through the Spirit. So where all is all this at? That all these things that people are saying, where is the time when this world is dissolved, it's burned up, the elements and everything melted? It's poor people take the scriptures just like Peter said. They take the scriptures and they risk them to their own destruction. So as we bring our talk to a close, but Jesus said, go ye into all the world and preach the gospel to every creature. And he that believeth and is baptized shall be saved, and he that believeth not shall be damned. So today is the day of salvation. Now is the acceptable time. Jesus said, if a man should gain the whole world and lose his soul, what would it profit him? For we brought nothing into this world, and the Bible says that we'll carry nothing out. The Bible said, with food and raiment to be content. Oh, God knows what we stand in need of. But Jesus said, lay not up for yourselves treasures up on earth, where thieves break through and steal, where moth and rust do corrupt. But lay up for yourselves treasures in heaven, where thieves cannot break through and steal, where moth and rust doeth not corrupt. For where your treasure is, there your heart will be also. So today, if we should hear my voice, he said, harden not your hearts. Faith cometh by hearing, and hearing by the word of God. God has chosen preaching to save them that believe. So if you believe that Jesus Christ is the Son of God, then to repent is to turn from our sin. Then with a mouth, confession is made unto salvation. Then we're to be taken out and buried in baptism in the name of the Father, the Son, and the Holy Ghost, raised to walk in the newness of life. And if we'll labor in the vineyard, whatsoever's right, he said he'd pay us. And Paul said, when he made mention about the departing from this world, he said, I have fought a good fight, I've kept the faith. And he said, henceforth there is laid up for me a crown of righteousness, which the Lord, the righteous judge, will give to me on that day, and not to me only, but all those that love his appearance. So the Bible says, don't be deceived. Don't be deceived by these ones that are going out and teaching you, and are teaching that the Lord is a coming back to set up a kingdom. Don't be deceived by these false teachers. These ones that are teaching things, teaching people that don't have to be baptized, teaching people that don't have to do the commandments of the Lord and all these things. Don't be deceived. Go to the word of the Lord. Paul said, prove all things and hold fast to that which is good. So may God bless us. This is our prayer.

That's music from the Pilgrim Four. And Keep Me, Lord. Before that, we heard I Need Jesus, and also When God's Chariot Comes. Well, you're listening to the Wolfpen, Happy Hollow, East Lynn, and Harvey's Creek in Virginia, Churches of Christ program. Of course, we have some announcements. And church times, of course, Wolfpen, East Lynn, and Happy Hollow at 10:30 this morning, and Brother Delmer's Adkins going to be at Wolfpen, Eastland, Daniel Adkins. Brian Wooten is filling in for Brother Danny Wooten at Happy Hollow this morning, and of course Tyler Adkins is there at Harvey's Creek in Virginia, and that's down there at Smith Mountain Lake, and that service time is 10:45. Also, want to remind you that the Brooks Cemetery meeting is going to be at 11 o'clock this morning. Now, it's not going to be at the Brooks Cemetery itself because of logging that's being done in the area, so it'll be at the spillway at the top of the hill there at East Lynn Lake. That's at 11 o'clock this morning. Also, want to remind you that you've got your calendar out. The annual meeting

26th. That's at 7 o'clock. And then all day on Sunday, beginning at 10:30 on the 27th. So that's the annual meeting there at Wolfpen. And you're more than welcome to attend that. Also, there's going to be a memorial. I'm off a day there. There's going to be Labor Day. Of course, Labor Day, there's going to be the Dot Queen Memorial. Now, James Caldwell and Bruce Finley are in charge of that. That's 10:30 in the morning, and that's on Labor Day. So that'll be Monday. And the Old Bethlehem Association is in session two there at Philadelphia United Baptist Church all day today. Once again, you're listening to the Wolf Pen Happy Hollow East Lynn and Harveys Creek in Virginia Churches of Christ program. We're so glad you're with us this morning. More music now from the original Pilgrim Four. And this one, I'm Just a Pilgrim. Lord.

And that's music from the Pilgrim Four, the original Pilgrim Four there. That's Macy and Margalee and Wetzel and Lowell Atkins. Pilgrim Four Quartet, When My Ship Anchors. Well, you've been listening to the Wolfpen, Happy Hollow, East Lynn, and Harvey's Creek and Virginia Churches of Christ program. You can tune in next Sunday at 8 o'clock. And I believe it'll be Brother Delmer Adkins will be with us next Sunday. Also, Brother Delmer is at Wolfpen this morning for the morning services to begin at 10:30. And Brother Daniel Adkins is at East Lynn. And Brian Wooten is at Happy Hollow. He's filling in for Brother Danny Wooten and his eye surgery. We wish him well and keep him in your prayers. And Tyler Adkins is there at Harvey's Creek in Virginia. Service time there is 10:45, 10:30 at all the other churches. Now, don't forget, also today at 11 o'clock will be the Brooks Cemetery meeting. Now, that's not going to be at the cemetery because of logging in the area. That's going to be at the spillway at the top of the hill there at East Lynn Lake. Again, it's the Brooks Cemetery meeting. That's 11 o'clock this morning. Also, keep in mind annual meeting at Wolfpen, and that's going to be Friday the 25th of this month at 7 o'clock, Saturday the 26th at 7, and then all day on Sunday, and that begins at 10:30. That's on the 27th, so that's the annual meeting there at Wolfpen, and make sure you put that on your calendar. We also mentioned the Old Bethlehem Association's in session at Philadelphia United Baptist Church today, finishing that out. That began on Friday. And, of course, on Labor Day, of course, Monday, the Dot Queen Memorial will be held, and James Caldwell, Bruce Finley in charge of that. That's 10:30 in the morning on Labor Day. Hope you and your family are going to have a wonderful Labor Day today as we celebrate labor throughout the United States and also the end of summer. How about that? And what a way to end summer with that crazy heat wave we had. Temperatures pushing 100 degrees in some areas. 73 degrees outside right now. We had a little bit of rain this morning, so that's kind of a good thing. And as far as weather-wise, what we're looking at today, we may have some pop-up rain showers, but current amounts aren't looking very significant for today. Temperatures are going to sit around the low 80s. Monday conditions are looking like we're going to have a beautiful day on a Labor Day. Temperatures in the mid-80s, partly cloudy skies. Tuesday's going to warm up a little bit to the upper 80s and partly cloudy skies. And overnight temperatures on Monday and Tuesday will be in the mid to upper 60s. Now, Wednesday's going to be the warmest day of the week. Highs back in the 90s, but it'll be the low 90s, certainly better than last week. Scattered storms are expected on Thursday. Temperature is going to be near 90 degrees again. And it's 73 degrees right now and outside the studios. Well, it's time now for the Bethlehem Hour, and today your guest speaker is Brother James Parsley.

Thank you, brother. We'd like to say good morning to those out there in radio land and kind of rushed to try to get over here this morning, but we're thankful once again that our Savior knows all about us, knows exactly what we need, and that's why that we are what you call born again into the Spirit of the Lord. And we're thankful and like to put a few on our prayer list and a few neighbors and different ones. But the Lord knows our hearts and knows our minds and knows intents of our hearts and then our minds. But we know this morning that if we love Him, He definitely loves us. And He read out there in the book of Matthew that he said he'd lay his life down for us if we're just follow after Him. And sometimes it takes us a little while to get on this path that we're used to be on and staying on it. And Jesus said, "Come unto me, you that labors and heavy laden, and I will give you rest. Take your yoke upon me and learn of me." And you'll learn, brother. Listen, today I preach today. When a man or a woman is tired of this sin that we have to live in today, but I'm thankful today that we have a Savior, brother, that is able to take care of us in the times of need. And I seem like, excuse me, it seems to me like that we find ourselves getting some words that what we're used to when we get ready, brothers, to be serious about this thing and this station and God that loves us and so much that He gave His life for us, for you and I, that we could serve Him and live for the ages roll on. But listen today, brother, it's good to be and good to know and good to feel the Spirit of the Lord and know exactly where it comes from. But listen today, if you're out there and you're listening to this old poor boy that raised up in the head of Bull Creek, but we're not ashamed of a bit of it, brother. The Bible said for a man to love

Jesus told us in his word. I said, I'll never leave you. I'll never forsake you. I'll go all the way. That's the kind of Savior. If you're born into his spirit, brother, that you'll love. Listen today. He put this radio station here. And we're very fortunate, very thankful for the brother and his mother. I stayed here many days tonight, brother. It was good to us as a mother of our own today. But we miss her, Brother Wynn, that we come. But listen today, she was always a mother to us. She always mentioned about Dad, but her and Dad was good friends. And her daddy. But listen, brother, if a man is standing in the Word of God and live by it, if a man stays in, he will live by it. But the Word of God, but listen, what he said, then came to Jesus and the disciples and saying, why did the disciples transgress of the elders for when they are bread? But he answered and said, why do you also transgress against my commandments of God? And by you, you're learned. But listen today, I like to preach on that just a few minutes. But what he'll do, brother, for a man or a woman when they come to the throne of mercy. I preach today, our Savior is mercy today. For us all, he keeps us out of trouble. He knows, we know, when he talks to us, it's just as calm. But listen today, folks out there in radio station city, listen, we can't speed it out fast enough as it comes. But listen, Jesus said in the Word, he said, I am the way, the truth, and the life. If any man would come through, but listen to what he said. For God commanded saving hours of the Father. But listen today, but mothers, let him be that truth. But yea, whosoever shall say to those his father and his mother, it is a gift by him, and honor not your father or his mother, he shall be free, though thou had nothing except by your transgression. Thank God today that he will take care of his children. If you'll take care of him, Jesus today is all that we need, and he will bring us to the Father of soul. One day we'll be able to look upon that smiling face and let us know who we are. Who we are and what we are. But listen, sometime our brother, he gives it to us so fast that we can't spit it out. But listen, brother, I want to see him and his son Jesus. I want to be able, brother, to bow right down at his feet and say, Lord, I thank you for the possessions of life, but most of all, our little family and our companion. I've been pretty puny, but listen, brother, God will take care of those that takes care of him. I may believe that.
I've been listening to what he said. I write on down in the same chapter. Honor not his father, but his mother. He shall be free. I've been listening to what thus has. Yea, me to the commandments of God, and none affected by our transgression. But listen, Jesus, brother, when he gets ready, he can take care of us in the storms. Listen, brother. We'll have the storms of life, but listen, if we keep our little hand in the big hand of God, we'll be all right. Remember this was the time I got in the big hurry. Remember our companion and all that's been on the radio, Brother Journey, Brother Tom, and them puts it on here, and I was late this morning and forgot. But listen, brother, I Jesus knows our minds and knows our hearts and knows all about us. Us brothers, when we come over here, we love to come, and we used to love and still love her, but she's gone, Sister Hazel. And we're thankful for her son that helps us in so much. We're really fortunate, and all the brothers from old Bethlehem will tell the same thing. May God bless you as we meet again somewhere on the other side of life.

That's music from Roger Maynard, Clifford Napper, Charlene Rose Lucas, and Shake the Nail-Scarred Hand of Jesus. Before that, we heard What a Time We'll Have Up Yonder. And, of course, you're listening to the Bethlehem Hour, and it was featuring today Brother James Parsley. More music now from the Eternal Light Quartet, and we're going to begin this with The Ransom.

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3: Well, praise the Lord, and welcome to this week's broadcast, and I hope today that we can just come into your homes, your automobiles, wherever you may be, and be a blessing to you today. We just thank the Lord for the health and strength that He's given us, that we're able to get about and go and preach some and be a blessing to the churches that we've preached in for so many years. And we just continue to desire your prayers that the Lord will continue to bless us to do that. Well, we want you to get your pen and paper ready to take down this week's information, our upcoming appointments, our card recipient, how that you can be part of this ministry with us. And so at this time, we'll have a number and song.

Well, bless the Lord. I hope that that number blessed your heart today. At this time, we'll share with you our card recipient for this week. Our card recipient is going to be Harriet Jordan, H-A-R-R-I-E-T, Harriet Jordan, J-O-R-D-O-N. And Sister Harriet's been on our card ministry before, but she's well up in years. She's up in her 90s. She still lives at home and not able to get out and go to church, but let's get those cards and letters out in the mail to her that we could be a blessing to her. And the address where you can mail that card is Harriet Jordan, care of True Word of God Ministry, Post Office Box 911, Fort Gay, West Virginia, 25514. The card recipient for last week was Stacy Upchurch, S-T-A-C-Y, Stacy Upchurch, U-P-C-H-U-R-C-H. And you can still get a card out to her. And you can use this same address to request the gift CD of the month free of charge without cost or obligation. We'll share with you our prayer list for this week. The families of Orlene Maynard, Sister Orlene, went to be with the Lord a few days ago, and we want you to remember her husband, Brother Jack. They've been dear friends of ours for many years. Remember that entire family. And also the family of Brother Rick Dillon. He, too, went to be with the Lord. Remember his wife, Sister Martha, and all their family. Pray for our health, that the Lord just continue to give us strength. Sister Lenore Ferguson and her family, Brother John and Sister Kiss Smith, we're looking forward to being with them in their homecoming service at Fifth Avenue Free Will Baptist just in a few weeks. Remember them and their family. And also Sister Rosa Lovejoy and her family. I pray that everything's going well for her. Remember her prayer list, as always. And Brother Ray Vance, the pastor at Fifth Avenue Free Will Baptist. Sister Mildred Hackworth, we talked to her on the phone a few days ago. It's always a blessing to get to speak to her. Brother David and Sister Carol Williams and their family, they too are special listeners. We want to be a blessing to them. Brother Howard and Sister Lula Presley, Sister Evelyn Watts and her daughter Edie Mosley, we appreciate them very much, and Sister Wanda Napper and her family, Brother Christopher and Sister Louise Ratliff, they too are special listeners, Brother Scott and Sister Loretta Marshall, Sister Opal Napier, Sister Phyllis Price and her family, Brother Charles Curry, Preacher Curry, and he's been a preacher for a long time, and let's hold him up to the Lord. He, too, is in his 90s. And also, Brother Roy and Sister Nancy Moon, pray for them. Roy has been a past card recipient, and they have sickness in their home to deal with. Hold them up to the Lord. Brother Frank Copley and his good wife, we appreciate them. Longtime soldiers of the Lord together. Me and Brother Frank, we preach revivals and services, and it's always been a blessing to get to work with Brother Frank. And also, we want you to remember our grandson, Jacob Gayhart. He's still overcoming the wound on his leg. He's back to work now, but he still needs your prayers. And remember his baby, his little baby, fell and broke his leg this week. Hold the baby up to the Lord, that the Lord would take away his pain and suffering, that they can get the cure. They're supposed to take the baby on Monday to get a cast put on his leg, and I pray that everything would just work out good. Also, Sister Reva Muncie and her family, we appreciate them. Sister Bonnie Hughes, also Sister Karen Nelson, Brother Willis and Sister Thelma Mills, pray especially for them. And Brother Jack Hewlett, Brother Doug Ramey, these are all special listeners to us for many years now. We appreciate them. Also, Sister Lilibel Castorf, a neighbor of ours. Brother Roger and Sister Margie Watts, pray for them. They have a lot of sickness to deal with. Brother Bob Hessen, we love and appreciate him. Brother Mike and Sister Debbie Dameron, and also Sister Rose Bias, Sister Ida Rice,
Sister Ruby Ellen Oliver, and also Brother Virgil and Sister Willamette Crabtree, some more wonderful neighbors of ours, and Andy Clark from Virginia. Remember these families when you pray. At this time, we'll share another number and song.

Well, praise the Lord. I hope that number and song was also an uplift to you today. Remember Brother Hearn and Sister Rosa Atkins, Brother Gary and Sister Theresa McCormick. We appreciate them. And also Brother Jeff Blagg, Brother Rick and Sister Diane Deal, Brother Sonny Bowen, and also Sister Judy Isaac and our Brother Richard Isaac. Brother Walter and Sister Diane Spaulding, we appreciate them. Sister Betty F. Atkins and her family, remember them today. Brother Frank and Sister Connie McCarty and Sister Karen Littlejohn, we're looking forward to being with them in a few weeks at their homecoming at the Sims Valley Free Will Baptist Church out back of Martinet, Ohio, and we're looking forward to a wonderful time. And also, Sister Bernie Sammons, another wonderful friend and prayer warrior of ours, and also Brother Rocky and Sister Vicki Carmen, Sister Sharon Wade and her family, Brother Johnny Atkins, a great help to us in our ministry and our work that we do on the internet, and also Brother Danny Lovins, remember him, remember Carl Kirk, then he'll get saved before it's too late. And also Brother Fred Stinson and Brother Kenny and Sister Bessie Curley. And remember our ministry when you pray, as I say always. Prayer is a very important asset to our ministry, and we appreciate every prayer that you pray for us. And also remember our upcoming appointments, that the Lord will bless us to just be able to be a blessing to the churches that we visit and the many brothers and sisters that we come in contact with. Remember our wife Judy and our family, our wife Judy. She too doesn't have real good health. Pray for her. Remember our children and our grandchildren. Well, before we go to the Lord in prayer, we want to send a broadcast out this week in memory of Don Milam, a longtime friend of ours, passed away in 2007, and also in memory of Sister Mary Cox. She went to be with the Lord in 2010. She too was a faithful listener. And also Dallas Robinson, this week would have been his birthday. He was a special listener. And pray also for his wonderful wife, Sister Irene. August 7th, Sister Loretta Ferguson went to be with the Lord. And a dear friend of ours, August 7th, Brother John Lee Master, he too went to be with the Lord in 2014. Fred Burnett, he passed away in 2015. And in memory of my dad and mom, Brother Raymond and Sister Hazel Dingus, this week would have been their anniversary. And they were married in 1948. And I tell you, we truly miss them here in this life. And also in memory of Sister Helen Bowen. In memory of Opal Diane Robertson. And in memory of Brother Kimball Copley, longtime pastor of the Fort Gay Free Will Baptist Church. And in memory of Edna Call, this is Wade Taylor's aunt. And remember that family when you pray. Well, at this time, let us go to the Lord in prayer. Fathers, we bow before you. We praise you, Lord, for this privilege. We thank you, Lord, for the many years that you've blessed us to reach out over the airwaves, Lord, to be a blessing to those that are not able to get out to church, and maybe a help to those that are unsaved and those that are traveling on the highway, Lord. Maybe something could lodge in their hearts that they could see their need for a Savior. This world is so far gone, Lord, and turning away from the things that please you. But help them, Lord. Help this world. Help the people to turn back to you before it's everlasting and eternally too late. Each one on the prayer list today, Lord, supply that need. Give them that strength they need physically and spiritually. Just be with them, Lord. And each one, Lord, that's down in the valley, lift them up. Give them strength, Lord, to keep pressing onward for you. We just praise you, Lord, today for your presence in our life.
And we pray, Lord, that you continue to bless us. Help us to overcome the weaknesses that we have, Lord, physically, and be able to be strong to preach your word and to be a blessing to others. Give us, Lord, a good broadcast today. Give us good services in the future. And we'll praise you for it all. For we ask it in Jesus' name. Amen. Well, at this time, we share another number and song.

0: Well, thank the Lord. I hope that song was a blessing to you. Before we get into the message today, we want to send a broadcast out to some people for birthdays and anniversaries. Our good friend, Brother Eddie Salmons, and his wife, our cousin, Sister Lucille, this week is their anniversary. They were married in 2013. And also our dear friend, Dallas Young, this week also was his birthday. And our precious friend, Brother Bob Hessen, this week is his birthday. And Brother Willis and Sister Wanda Napper had an anniversary this week. But also, Brother Willis has gone on to be with the Lord. But Sister Wanda's still with us, and I pray that her anniversary day will be filled with wonderful memories. We want you to get that pen and paper ready, because right after the message, we'll be sharing the information about our appointments, our card recipient for this week, how that you can get the gift CD, and we want you to be part of this ministry with us. When God inspires your heart to be a helper for this ministry, we want you to follow your heart. We never did set an amount or try to get people to go beyond their means, but just follow your heart. Do that which God puts on your heart, and I'm sure He'll have a blessing for you. Everybody knows it's expensive to have a radio ministry. It's expensive sometimes to do a lot of traveling. Gas just seems to keep going out of sight. But I know that through the help of the Lord, He'll supply the need for our ministry, and we can continue to reach out and be a blessing to others. Well, at this time, let us get right into the Word of God.
1: And it's good to be here. I was sitting there thinking, Brother Roger, over the years, I've been to many, many services where there wasn't very many people.
2: Yes.
1: And you know what? If I'd have been selective and not wanted to go there or not wanted to preach there because there weren't very many people, I'd have missed out on a lot of good services.
2: Bless your heart.
1: But He never said where you got a house full, but He said where there be as many as two or three would come together in His name. He'd be there in the midst of us. So I'm glad for that. I always pray and expect, Brother Richard, the presence of the Lord.
2: That's it, son.
1: Now, if you go to church not expecting the presence of the Lord, you just will have stayed home.
2: Amen, brother.
1: We have to expect the presence of the Lord, and when we expect the presence of the Lord, you know what else we can expect? We can expect blessings from God. He'll open up the heavens and pour out blessings upon us. He'll shower us, my friend, with that spiritual strength.
2: Yes.
1: There's nothing today. There's no imitation. There's no artificial. There's no substitute for the blessings of God.
2: That's right, son.
1: There's no substitute, Brother Roger, talking about the Holy Ghost. There's no substitute for the Holy Ghost.
2: That's right.
1: There's no substitute for a preacher and other people that take part in the services. There's no substitute for the anointing. The anointing that Brother Terry that comes down from on high. You know, I've preached in a lot of places over the years, and you know what? Sometimes it felt like I had a mouth full of cotton. You know, there wasn't no liberty, wasn't no freedom, wasn't no fellowship. And I've preached in places, and it just seemed like all the heaven would open up, and the Lord would just supply the message and anoint the words, and people could be glad down on the inside. And you know, I preached funerals like that.
2: Sure.
1: I preached funerals where it just seemed like they couldn't hardly know what to say because of the circumstances of the individual that died. And then I preached funerals where it just seemed like that you could almost take a hold of the person that is deceased and go right on to glory with them.
2: Right.
1: And say, listen, we're coming to a glorious time.
2: Yeah.
1: And say, listen, and this world today is getting full and more full of the darkness of sin.
2: Yes.
1: My friend, it's where it says it's rather growing worse. I'm going to say it's rather growing worse, and it has rather got worse.
2: Yes.
1: It's far different today.
2: Sure.
1: 50 years ago, that me and Roger give our life to the Lord, and I'm telling you, things are much different now.
2: Yes.
1: Than they was then, my friend. But the Lord is still the same.
2: Yes.
1: I'm going to read a scripture from the 13th chapter, I believe the 13th chapter of the book of Romans, and then I want you to pray for us tonight. I'm going to put forth my best effort, just as though the house was full, because I believe that's what the Lord expects of us. He expects us to, put that best foot forward. Do what you can in the service of the Lord. I've always, Brother Roger, wanted to preach messages where somebody could take something home with them.
2: That's right.
1: Where somebody maybe this week could lean upon the message and say that's what Brother Luther was talking about. That's the text he had, or that's a few words he testified about. I want people to take something home. I heard of a survey one time, Brother Roger, where they said that the people that go to church didn't remember or apprehend 10% of what the preacher said. But 10% of what I say is all people remember. I want it to be something meaningful.
2: Yeah,
1: I want it to be something that they can lodge in their heart, that they can count upon and trust in the time of trouble.
2: Yeah.
1: Well, praise the Lord. He's good today. He's always good.
2: Sure.
1: He's always good. And you know, a person of my status and sicknesses and problems and things I've had, you know, my wife and family say, "You better slow down, Daddy. Yeah, you're going too much. You're doing too much." And they try every way in the world. Sometimes I don't guess they want to discourage me from the Lord's work, but I've got a great desire.
2: Sure, yeah.
1: I've got a great desire to be up and about the Father's business. There's nothing that would please me better than to be able, Brother Terry, to preach the gospel until up to the time of my death. Whether I die at home or in the hospital, I wouldn't want to. I want to be able to preach. I wouldn't want to. I wouldn't want to have a long period of time of being bedfast. I know that happens to some people. But I'd rather just the Lord to get finished using me here and just call me on home, my friend, so that I could be at rest in heaven. The 13th chapter of the book of Romans, and we're going to start at the 8th verse. Do you listen to this? And the part of this scripture that's been on my heart and this evening, and I've got some other thoughts that I want to maybe if by the Lord's help, but put along with it and let you try to draw a picture. I'd like to draw a picture of today's society, of today's world, Brother Terry. I'd like to draw a picture of how people have went far, far, far down the wrong road, my friend, just as fast as they can go. Seems like this world and America is on a slippery slope, my friend, going downhill into hell just as fast as they can go. Anymore, you know, you can't talk to nobody that everybody that dies anymore is going to heaven. You know that? And everybody in the country anymore to get on that Facebook and then our media things on the computer if you want to. Everybody knows how to pray. Everybody can pray. But that's not so either. The only prayer that a sinner can pray is, "Lord, be merciful unto me, a sinner." And if a sinner will pray that, Brother Richard, and the Lord will hear, you know what? A sinner could pray that prayer, but if it didn't come from the heart, it wouldn't do no good. But that prayer that comes from the heart, you know what? the Lord will acknowledge that. The Lord will acknowledge that and begin to move in that individual. I believe if a sinner sincerely prayed, Lord, have mercy on me, a sinner, I believe God would send conviction upon them, and they begin to evaluate the way of life and the cost of the life they're living, and they begin to see their need for a Savior and turn away from a life of sin and take up the cross and follow the Lord. I tell you, this is still real today. We're in a society today when they don't think it's real. There's so many people. Now, I am not an advocate of people being cremated. So many people today want to burn their body. It's just so like that's going to erase all their life. That's going to erase eternity. That's going to erase anything that may come upon them. But I'm telling you today, my friend, you cannot erase eternity. You may dissolve the body into dust with a fire, and my friend, in an incinerator somewhere, but the soul, the body will go back to the dust from which it came, and the soul, the spirit, will go back to God that gave it. You cannot get around that, my friend. That's going to happen to every individual, every person that ever lived, that drawed the breath of life. You know what the Bible said? That God breathed into Adam's nostrils the breath of life, and he became a living soul. And say, listen, every individual that ever lived, that drawed the breath of life, they have a living soul. Well, let me read. Oh, no man anything but to love one another. For he that loveth another hath fulfilled the law. For this, thou shalt not commit adultery, thou shalt not kill, thou shalt not steal, thou shalt not bear false witness, thou shalt not covet. And if there be any other commandment, it is briefly comprehended in this saying, namely, thou shalt love thy neighbor as thyself. Love worketh no ill to his neighbor. Therefore, love is the fulfilling of the law. And that knowing the time that is now and is high time, this is what I wanted to get to awake out of sleep. For now is our salvation nearer than when we believed. The night is far spent, and the day is at hand. Let us cast off the works of darkness, and let us put on the armor of light. Let us walk honestly as in the day, not in rioting and drunkenness, not in chambering and wantonness, not in strife and envying, but put ye on the Lord Jesus Christ, and make not provision for the flesh to fulfill the lust thereof. I'm telling you today, it's time and high time. There's been a lot of people today that have entangled themselves again. Apostle Paul said, entangle yourself not again with the affairs of this world, but be ye a good soldier for the Lord. There's people entangling themselves with things in this world, Brother Terry. And you know what they're doing? They're actually overshadowing themselves once again with the darkness of sin. But it's time that people awake out of their sleep, my friend, and put on that marvelous light. I'd rather people see the marvelous light that came, my friend, into my life almost 50 years ago. I'd rather people see that marvelous light. I'd rather people compliment me about my fellowship with Jesus. I'd rather people say he's a preaching man that tries to be a help to other people. I'm not interested in a bad report. There's some people say, I don't care what people think. That's not me. I care what people think. I'd rather they think good of me, Brother Roger, than to think evil of me. I'd rather they think and know that I'm in the marvelous light of the Lord, my friend, than to think that I'm in the darkness of sin. I don't want a testimony. He's a hypocrite. I don't believe he's what he says he is. He says he's a preacher, but I don't believe he is. I don't want no testimony like that. My friend, I want the light of Jesus to shine in my life. Let your light so shine before men that they may see your good works. Glorify the Father which is in heaven. Let us lay aside the works of darkness, my friend, and put on the marvelous light of Jesus. Now this darkness in people's lives, Brother Roger, has been troubling them all down through the ages of time. Even back as far as Moses, my friend, well, I believe the 10th plague upon Moses brought upon the Egyptian people. My friend, the 10th plague was total darkness. Yeah. I'm telling you, it is not pleasurable. It never was pleasurable for me, my friend, when I was in sin, to realize that if I died in that state, I'd die and go to hell. That is no, there's no peace in that, Brother Richard. There's no joy in that. But oh, if you cradle your head at night and you've got Jesus in your heart, and as Brother Roger said, you've got that Holy Ghost down on the inside, if you never see the break of another day, there's just a better place to go to. Listen, I thought of how Moses prayed for darkness. I'm telling you what I believe. Extreme darkness in a life of sin ought to get people's attention and let them know if they want to survive through eternity with the Lord, they must get rid of the darkness of sin. You cannot hang on to the darkness of sin and the marvelous life that's in Christ Jesus. You cannot have the best of both worlds. We are in the world, but we are not of the world. I'm not a part of the world today. I've come out and was separated when the Lord saved me and filled me with the Holy Ghost. I became a new creature in Christ. I separated from the world. But Moses prayed. Darkness came upon all the land of Egypt. Listen to this. The Egypt represented the evil people. I tell you, darkness is upon the land of Egypt today. If you want to figure to compare our darkness of sin with Egypt, darkness is upon the land today. And I can see it getting dimmer and dimmer, the darkness getting brighter and brighter. Have you ever seen, maybe some of you don't know what it is, but what's called a rheostat switch? They put them on lights, and you can turn that rheostat down, and the light gets dimmer and dimmer. And first thing you know, you turn it so far, and the light goes out. That's what's happening to the glory of God in our land today. Satan's turning the rheostat down. He's turning it down. It's getting dimmer and dimmer. The light of the Lord. My friend, the joy of salvation. The hope of eternal life. The deep settled peace on the inside. It don't seem to be important to people anymore. They just living their own life and doing their own thing. Moses prayed and darkness came upon the land of Egypt. They were the evil people. and all in the house of the children of Israel.
2: Thank you, Pastor.
1: There was no darkness. There was, you know, when this world is winding down and coming to a close, my friend, there'll be no darkness in the children of God.
2: Bless you.
1: No. There'll be no darkness there. You know what? I believe a child of God, Brother Terry, on the day of the Lord will outshine the noonday sun. Yeah. My friend, they'll be living a life and ready to go up to be with the Lord. And to say, listen, then darkness came up on Egypt. I wondered if an experience like this would come up on the sinner people of our country. Would they humble themselves and make a change? The Bible said, total darkness came upon Egypt for 3 days, day and night. It was so dark you could not see your hand in front of your face. If you've ever been down in the depths of the mines and turned the light off, that's the way it was. My friend, in the depths of the mines is total darkness, no light at all. But say, the Bible said it was so dark that they sat still. They never moved. They was afraid to try to get up and move. It was so dark. And they sat there for 3 days. And say, listen, God trying to get their attention. He was letting them know that He was the one that had authority.
2: Right.
1: And you know what? Just as He had authority over natural light, when He spoke into this world and said, let there be light, and there was light. Just as He had authority over the natural light, He has authority today in order to take the darkness away and put that spiritual light in the individual's life. Just as much as I believe that God caused the sun to shine, He caused the Holy Ghost to shine in our life and took us out of a world of darkness and said, because I live, you can live also. Well, the children of Israel, they got delivered from the bondage of Egypt, and they came over to the promised land. And the first thing you know, just like people today, Brother Roger, I could preach several messages between the bondage in Egypt and the promised land, but just they got over to the promised land, and oh, they had everything so good. You know what they got to do when they got there? They got to eat corn and food that they never raised. Somebody else raised it. Somebody else provided it. They got to enjoy peace and happiness. They got to enjoy pasture fields for their cattle and everything that somebody else had prepared. God gave it over to them. But listen to this, soon, Brother Roger, they forgot what God had done. That's the kind of time we're living in today. People have forgot. I'm so glad sometimes they think about that song, Roll Back the Curtain of Memory Now and Then. Show me where you brought me from and where I could have been. Remember, Lord, I'm human, and humans forget. I don't want to forget. Listen, I see things happening, trying to discourage me along the journey. And Brother Roger, I just call out upon the Lord and say, Lord, be near unto me. Do not depart. I want to feel the divine closeness of the Lord. I say they begin to forget what God had done, and they turn back to their old way of life. They turn back to the things they did even before they left out of Egypt. My friend, they was turning back in their lifestyle. That's what people are doing today, Brother Roger. They're turning back to their old way of life. My friend, don't lean onto the understanding of this fleshly mind. It'll lead you wrong. But lean unto the understanding of the Spirit of God.
2: Yes. Amen.
1: Then the Bible was said, I believe, in the book of Amos. Years went by, people still dealing in darkness, still putting up with the darkness. Oh, you know, and some of them, you know what Jesus said about darkness? He said, some are darkness rather than light.
2: Sure.
1: Because their deeds are evil.
2: That's right.
1: We live in that time today. Ain't no need in trying to polish it up and say everybody's good. Everybody's not good.
2: The
1: biggest part of your people is full of evil and sin. There's not where Jesus said there would be many called, but few chosen. There'll be a few chosen compared to the population of the world. The few, I know there's a great number going to heaven, but there's a far greater number going down to that eternal darkness. They will go where it stays dark, eternal darkness. My friend, there's far more people going that direction than they are going to that marvelous light. Darkness can't get into heaven.
2: No, we can't.
1: No. Darkness can't discourage you no more. After you finish the triumphant journey in this life, there'll be no more darkness. Say, listen, the Bible said in the book of Amos, said in the day of the Lord, he was talking to the people there in the Old Testament. He was talking to the ones that had forsaken the Lord in the Old Testament. He said, in the day of the Lord, it shall be dark and very dark.
2: Yeah.
1: And in that there shall be no light at all. My friend, I'm telling you today, it's going to be that way for the people that don't turn away from sin and accept the Lord as their personal Savior. In the day that the Lord returns, it's going to be dark, Brother Terry, and very dark. And in it there will be, it'll be like the time of the 3 days with Moses. In it there will be no light at all. My friend, and people will regret. I don't believe you can find a soul in hell that won't tell you they regret the life they live. They regret the way that they lived in this world. You won't find nobody in hell that said, I'm glad I lived a sinner's life, and I'm glad I died and came here. There won't be nobody like that. No, sir. But everybody will have that deep regret. But just like the rich man that lift his eyes in hell, too late, too late. Once you close your eyes in death and the soul, you know, in the doctor's office, and I can understand where they're coming from. They tell you when your heart stops beating that you're dead. But there's been many of people, their heart stopped beating, and in a few days they was back at church or they was back on the job. And they tell you when you lose your breath, that you're dead. But the Bible does not explain death that way. What real death is when the Lord calls and separates the soul from the body. When the soul is separated from the body, then an individual is dead. Listen, when Elijah prayed over the boy, my friend, that had died, and say, listen, the woman thought that Elijah and him had prayed for her to have a baby, and they thought, she thought, well, I wish they hadn't have done that. I'd rather not have the baby. But the little boy died, and the woman went to the prophet, my friend, and when she got to the prophet Elijah, you know what he did? He went to where the little boy was, and the little boy was laying out flat in the bed, and the Bible said Elijah got up on him and put his hands upon his hands, his body upon his body, and they put his face against his face, and Elijah prayed and say, listen to this, And the Bible said that when Elijah prayed, you know what his prayer was, Brother Terry? It wasn't, Lord, help him to breathe again. It wasn't that. It wasn't, Lord, help him that his heart will start beating again. It wasn't that. He said, Lord, restore the soul, this child's soul. He knew that when God took a person, the soul was separated from the body.
2: Yeah.
1: He prayed for the boy's soul to be reinstated into his life. My friend, and say, listen, the little boy sat up on the bed. I can't answer all this now. The little Bible said the little boy sneezed 7 times and sat up on the bed. But the thing about it is, God heard Elijah's prayer and restored the soul of that boy back into his body. You know, somebody said, I was dead for 20 minutes and they brought me back. I know that for all practical means, like a coma or something, they might not have been able to distinguish, but a person is not spiritually, legally dead until a soul is separated from the body. And say, listen, and no doctor can cut you open and put in another heart and put the soul back. No, he can't do a transplant of any organ and put the soul back. No. There's only one today. My friend, that can change the soul of man. And that's the Lord of glory. And say, listen, the Bible said when it was going to be dark and very dark and no light in it. Now listen, I believe that we're living, Brother Roger, in a comparison to this scripture. Even though this scripture was in the Old Testament, I believe in the book of Amos, I believe we're living in a time today in a comparison to that scripture. And the Bible said it would be as though a man run from a lion. Well, there's people don't know which way to go in life. They're just trying to find peace and happiness. There is no peace and happiness until you come to know Jesus in the pardon and remission of sin. I'd rather be broke than not have a nickel and have Jesus. My friend, is to own this world. If a man should gain the whole world and lose his own soul, what would he give? He don't lose his own heartbeat. He don't lose his own breath. But he'll lose his own soul. The soul is separated. And when the soul is separated from the body, it's either bound for glory or bound for hell. People make the choice while they're in this world. The Bible said it'd be as though a man run from a lion and met up with a bear. Could you imagine that? Run from a lion, met up with a bear. Two of the most ferocious animals that we know of, a lion and a bear. The ferociousness of sin is after people today. It sure is. And it's right on their backside after them, my friend. Running them down, chasing them, following them, right down to a devil's destruction.
2: Yes, sir.
1: Say, listen, and it would be as though he run from a lion and a bear, and when he also made it to his house, got inside. There's people thinking that I've got everything I want, everything's in good shape, I've got a good pension, I've got a good bed of money saved up, I've got a good home to live in, I've got a nice automobile to drive, and I've got fairly good health. They think everything's all right. They go in their house to find their own private security and happiness and peace, Brother Roger. Yes. And the Bible said it would be as though a man laid up his hand up on the wall and a serpent bit him. You can't get away. The only escape, the Bible said, how shall we escape if we neglect so great a salvation?
2: Right.
1: You can neglect that light, my friend, and there is no escape.

0: man. He's ashamed of me before men. I'll be ashamed to own him before my heavenly Father.
1: That's right.
0: I want to hear those few good words, Roger.
1: Yes.
0: Well done. Well done, thou good and faithful servant.
1: Yes.
0: You've been faithful over a few things.
1: Thank you, Lord.
0: My birthday was in June, and I turned 74. And say, listen, and I've been a Christian. March will make 50 years. March is coming March. I pray there to live. The church where I got saved, that was a little celebration every year on my spiritual birthday. And I go there to preach for them once a month when I'm able. I'm looking forward to that 50th anniversary.
1: Bless your heart.
0: That golden anniversary,
1: sure.
0: To be able to be there. And say, listen, when we're able to be there and be able to rejoice with our brothers and sisters, listen, the years of our triumphant life for the Lord. Well, one day, I don't know if I'll make it that far next spring or not, but the thing about it is, if I live till then, that'll be all right. If I don't live till then, Brother Roger, it'll be all right. It'll be all right. We've got a better place for us to go to on the other side of it.

bless the Lord. I hope that today's message just reached down into your heart and lifted you up spiritually. I hope that you can see the need for the divine word of God to go out and reach into the homes, the automobiles, and places where people are that maybe their hearts would be convicted. The Bible said faith cometh by hearing, and hearing by the word of God. And I know when the anointed preach word reaches out, it's able to do that which God pleases. Well, we'll share with you our upcoming appointments at this time. Sunday, August 4th, at the 11 a.m. service, we'll be preaching at their Freedom Free Will Baptist Church, and that's their homecoming service. And our nephew, Brother Herman Dingus II, is the pastor there, and that church is located on State Route 37 at Kaysville, West Virginia. And we're looking forward to a wonderful time in the Lord. Thursday, August 8th at 7 p.m., Lord willing, will be at the Webb Free Will Baptist Church, and that's on Webb Road at Webb, West Virginia, and that's about halfway between Fort Gay and Crum, West Virginia, just off U.S. Route 52, and the pastor there is Brother Tommy Meddings. Sunday, August 11th, Lord willing, at the 12 p.m. noon service, we'll be preaching at the Stony Hill United Baptist Church, and that's on Stone Cold Creek Road at Crum, West Virginia, and we're looking forward to a wonderful time. And also Sunday, August 11th, at the 6 p.m. service, we'll be preaching at the Route 60 Free Will Baptist Church, and that's on U.S. Route 60 in Canova, West Virginia, and the pastor there is Brother Charlie Maynard. 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The card recipient for this week, August 4th, 2024, Sister Harriet Jordan, H-A-R-R-I-E-T, Harriet Jordan, J-O-R-D-O-N. 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And let's get the cards and letters out to these card recipients to be a blessing to them. Our ministry contact information is also True Word of God Ministry, Post Office Box 911, Fort Gay, West Virginia, 25514. 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

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And we pray today that you just continue to have a wonderful and a blessed and safe summertime and just have a good time with your family and friends. We never know. This may be the last summer that we'll ever experience. Our next, my friend, time of rejoicing together could be on the other side of life. So live good for the Lord. Hold up the bloodstained banner of Christ. 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And I tell you, it'll pay off one day when this life is over. May God bless you real, real good. Until our next race.

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3: Well, good morning. If you would, I'd ask you to take your copy of God's Word and turn with me to the New Testament book of Mark, Mark chapter 5, we'll begin in verse 21. We'll continue our study through Mark. If you would, I'd ask you to stand for the reading of God's Word. When Jesus had crossed over again by boat to the other side, a large crowd gathered around him while he was by the sea. One of the synagogue leaders named Jairus came, and when he saw Jesus, he fell at his feet and begged him earnestly, "My little daughter, she's dying. Come and lay your hands on her so that she can get well and live." So Jesus went with him, and a large crowd was following and pressing against him. Now a woman suffering from bleeding for 12 years had endured much under many doctors. She had spent everything she had and was not helped at all. On the contrary, she became worse. Having heard about Jesus, she came up behind him in the crowd and touched his clothing. For she said, "If I just touch his clothes, I'll be made well." Instantly, her flow of blood ceased, and she sensed in her body that she was healed of her affliction. Immediately, Jesus realized that power had gone out from him. He turned around in the crowd and said, "Who touched my clothes?" His disciples said to him, "You see the crowd pressing against you? And yet you say, 'Who touched me?'" But he was looking around to see who had done this. The woman, with fear and trembling, knowing what had happened to her, came and fell down before him and told him the whole truth. "Daughter," he said to her, "your faith has saved you. Go in peace and be healed from your affliction." While he was still speaking, people came from the synagogue leader's house and said, "Your daughter is dead. Why bother the teacher anymore?" The grass withers and the flowers fade, but the word of the Lord endures forever. Amen? If you would be seated. Jesus had crossed over again by the boat. You remember the last time that I preached here, we talked about the healing of the demoniac, the one who had been possessed by a legion of demons. And Jesus crosses over from Capernaum over to the Gentile region east, about a 7-hour boat ride. And as he goes over, 7-mile boat ride, as he goes over, he calms the storm, and then he sends the demons into the pigs, and all the pigs run into the sea. They don't want him around anymore because he's cost them a lot of money, and they want Jesus gone. Jesus gets in the boat and goes back over west to what we believe is Capernaum. And when Jesus had crossed the sea there, the crowd is watching and waiting for him. The crowd gathered around him while he was by the sea. Jesus hasn't even got out of the boat yet. and the crowd has gathered. And then we're introduced to another Markan sandwich. Markan, not market. Markan sandwich. And what Mark does, unique to him, is he takes one story, the top piece of, or the bottom piece of bread, and he splits the bread, and inside he sticks another story. So story, pause, another story, and then finishes the first story. It's a Markan sandwich. And today we are going to experience a little keto eating. You know what that's like, don't you? Have you ever had been on the keto diet? And all God's people said, amen, right? It's tough. What do? You discard the bread and you go for the meat. And that's what we're doing today. Today, we're going to go to the inside story and not concentrate on the outside story until next week for Easter. What is this inside story? It's the woman suffering from the issue of blood. Look what it says here. First, let me say one more thing about the Markan sandwich. The Markan sandwich, Mark puts these two stories together for you because they're both stories that have to do with females. Notice that in both stories, it's a daughter. First, it's a 12-year-old daughter that has fell ill and has died. And then the woman Jesus calls daughter, and she's been sick for 12 years. Both are unclean situations, much like the demoniac. Both are unclean because a person cannot touch a dead body, which Jesus will do in a little while. And also, a woman with the issue of blood, this hemorrhage, can't be considered anything except dirty. The demoniac was in an unclean region with the Gentiles, with the pigs, with the tombs, and Jesus marches square in. And what does he do? He is the devil's huckleberry. And there he defeats the devil and drives the demons out. Now, this woman comes to him, and she is dirty. She is what we would call hopeless. Look what it says there in verse 25. Now, a woman suffering from bleeding for 12 years. She suffered. This word suffering means suffered. She suffered. For 12 long years, she has bled. For 12 long years, she has become emaciated. For 12 long years, she has been pushed outside of any contact with anyone else. For 12 long years, she suffered physically with this chronic bleeding condition. I want you to notice three things. First, she's suffering physically, but also she's not only suffering from this disease, but she's suffering at the hands of the doctors. Look what it said in verse 26, and endured much under many doctors. I tried to do some research this week, actually, on what the doctors would do. What would the doctors do in this day and age to try to cure a woman who could not stop this problem? Well, they didn't have x-ray machines. They didn't have ultrasounds, obviously. So what did they do? One way they thought to cure such a disease would be to make potions for her to drink. Herbs and onions and different things, and mix them into wine. And if she would drink them, this potion that they had made, which they were selling for a nominal fee, then she would be healed. And she drank all the potions. She bought all the snake oil that she could buy. And guess what? It didn't help her. As a matter of fact, it got worse. Another concoction that they had was she needs to take a glass of wine or a cup of wine, and she needs to go to the intersection, a busy intersection. And there, as she stands at that intersection, somebody has to surprise her and frighten her to the point to where it actually stops the bleeding. How many times has she been to the intersection with a cup of wine after she had purchased it from the doctor? The most interesting one was the barley dung. Follow an animal around an animal that had ate barley, make sure that they were eating barley, and then take the dung of that animal, take the manure from that animal, and rub it on you. And you see, she had suffered physically, but she had suffered at the hand of the doctors too. But it's not just that kind of suffering. This woman was unclean. Unclean in the sense of the Old Testament unclean. Mark this in the margin of your Bibles, and I'll read it to you from Leviticus. Leviticus chapter 15 tells us about this woman thousand years before. There's regulations about a woman like this. And here's what it says. When a woman has a discharge of her blood for many days, though it's not the time of her menstruation, or if she had a discharge beyond her period, she'll be unclean all the days of her unclean discharge as she is during the days of her menstruation. Any bed that she lies on during the days of her discharge will be like her bed during the menstrual impurity. Any furniture she sits on will be unclean. Everyone who touches them will be unclean. He must wash his clothes and bathe with water, and he will remain unclean until evening, even if you touch the furniture she's been around. When she is cured of her discharge, she is to count 7 days, and after that, she'll be clean. On the 8th day, she'll take 2 turtle doves or 2 young pigeons, bring them to the priest at the entrance of the tent of meeting. The priest is to sacrifice one as a sin offering, the other as a burnt offering. In this way, the priest will make atonement for her before the Lord because of her unclean discharge. You must keep the Israelites from their uncleanliness so that they do not die by defiling my tabernacle that is among you. A woman who is in her menstrual period, anyone who has a discharge, male or female, and a man who sleeps with a woman is unclean. Does it make you feel uncomfortable, me talking like that? How would she feel? You see, she was suffering from this physical ailment. She was this disease. She was suffering at the hand of doctors, but she was suffering because she had absolutely no one. If she had a husband before, he's divorced her by now. That's why the Bible says it was she has spent all her money. She has no children. If she had children before this started, which is a possibility, they weren't allowed to come around her either. She has no family, she has no friends, and she has no place to worship because she can't go to the temple because they won't let her in. She has no forgiveness. She has no way of offering a sacrifice. She cannot get to God. What does she have? She has no hope. And you think that it's uncomfortable to hear it. You should be here saying it. Better yet, live it. You should live it.
4: Last prayer.
3: She's suffering. Have we gotten so hardened that we can't sympathize or empathize with somebody who suffers? What do? We see the kids on the TV with the swollen bellies, and what do? We turn it. We run across Facebook or Instagram, and you see somebody suffering, somebody who at the hands of chemo and radiation have lost their hair. What do? You get past it. We've conditioned ourselves where we don't feel anymore. And we read about Jesus standing, looking over a suffering people that have absolutely rejected him. And what do we say? Well, Jerusalem, Jerusalem. You see, the problem is we've made our lives so comfortable
4: We've dressed funeral homes and hospitals and hospice houses up to the point, put bells on the wall of cancer centers to where we don't know what suffering is.
3: She suffered. She had no hope, Sean. She suffered. All is hopeless. All is hopeless. But there's one thing about her that's not broken, and that's her ears. And you say, Chris, what verse does it say her ears were good? Well, look at verse 27. Having heard about Jesus. Man, I tell you what. She got the news. Like, she couldn't get around people, but she heard the commotion. She heard somebody mention Jesus and what he had done, where he had been, about the demoniac, about the sea, about the storm. She heard about Jesus. Let me remind you of a text that I think is really, really important to understanding this text that we're in today. And it's this, Romans 10:17. So faith comes from what is heard, and what is heard comes through the message about Christ. Faith comes by hearing, and hearing by the word of God. And I cannot help but think about the Old Testament story in Joshua. Stick with me, okay? Joshua chapter 2, the spies are sent in to check out Jericho. And here's our story. Two spies. Joshua sends them, go and scout the land. So they left and came to the house of the prostitute named Rahab. Rahab is a prostitute. She's probably running a brothel there in the big city of Jericho. And they stayed there in the brothel. The spies, these are God's people. They're not supposed to be in places like this. King of Jericho was told, look, some of the Israelite men have come here tonight. The king of Jericho sent word to Rahab, the prostitute, and said, bring out the men who came to you. And what does she do? She lies like a dog. But the woman had taken the two men and hidden them. So she said, yes, the men did come to me, but I didn't know where they were from. At nightfall, when the city gate was about to close, the men went out. I don't know where they were going, all these lies. Chase after them quickly and you can catch up with them. People are so amazed that this woman would lie in the Bible. She was a prostitute. Well, let's keep going. But she had taken them up to the roof and hidden them among the stalks of flax that she had arranged on the roof. And the men pursued them along the road to the fords of the Jordan. And as soon as they left to pursue them, the city gate was shut. Before the men fell asleep, she went up on the roof. And here's what she said to them. Now listen to this. This prostitute running a brothel goes up to the roof where she's hid these two men, these two spies from the Lord's people. And here's what she says. I know that the Lord has given you this land, and the terror of you has fallen on us. And everyone who lives in the land is panicking because of you, for we have heard how the Lord dried up the water of the Red Sea before you when you came out of Egypt, and what you did to Sihon and Og, the two Amorite kings who completely destroyed across the Jordan. When we heard this, we lost heart and everyone's courage failed because of you, for the Lord your God is God in heaven above and on earth below. She heard about God. She heard about what God had done. Listen to me. Listen closely to me. Somebody needs to hear it. Amen. And you need to tell them. Like, I don't know about the Red Sea, but I know about me. Let me tell you what God done for me. Listen to what she says. Now, please swear to me by the Lord that you will also show kindness to my father's family because I showed kindness to you. Give me a sure sign that you'll spare the lives of my father, mother, brothers, sisters, and all who belong to them and save us, she says. Everyone who calls on the name of the Lord will be saved. Right? The men answered her, we'll give our lives for yours. If you don't report our mission, we will show kindness and faithfulness to you when the Lord gives us the land. There's a sermon there too, isn't there? I'll give my life for yours, he says. Well, what does she do? She lets him down by the rope and she ties the scarlet cord out of the window. Skip over because we're running out of time. Joshua said to the two men who scoured the land, go to the prostitute's house and bring the woman out of there. And you know what happened? The Bible says they burned the city and everything in it, but they put the silver and gold and the articles of bronze, iron into the treasury of the Lord's house. However, Joshua spared Rahab the prostitute, her father's family, and all who belonged to her because she hid the messengers Joshua had sent to spy on Jericho, and she still lives in Israel today. Let me say this. She still lives in Israel today. Why? Because she heard. This woman with the issue of blood, she heard about Jesus. Notice there in verse 27, three verbs. She heard about Jesus, she came up behind Jesus, and she touched Jesus. Mark those in your Bible. She heard, she came, she touched. Faith without works is dead. Listen to me. Mark wants you to understand that this is what it means to be a disciple of Jesus. It's not just coming here and listening every week. It's listening, it's hearing, and then it's acting upon what you have heard. How do you act upon it? You believe it in your heart. And then you step out and trust Jesus. Look what happens. She heard, she came, and she touched. Look what she says in verse 28. For she said, if I just touch his clothes, I'll be made well. What's the old version say? If I could just touch the hem of his garment. They wore these robes. They were square and they had tassels on all four corners. If I could just get the fringe of one of those tassels, I'll be made well. If I could just touch a part of his clothes. Clothes there is in plural. It doesn't matter if it's the tassel. It doesn't matter if it's the belt. It doesn't matter if a thread falls off of it. She believed that if she touched, she would be made well. Look what it says. Instantly, there's Mark. Instantly, her flow of blood ceased, and she sensed in her body that she was healed of her affliction. I remember as a boy, a visiting preacher came to church and preached on this text, and he described what it would be like for a woman so dehydrated, so emaciated, so absolutely suffering to instantly have this problem fixed, and how her skin would begin to flourish and how her temples would come out. I don't know what it looked like. I know this. When Jesus gets a hold of you, he does it the right way, don't he? And this is exactly what's happened. She was healed of her affliction. I don't want to miss this opportunity, though. In Hebrews chapter 11, that same word is used in Hebrews chapter 11, that word affliction. Listen to what it says. Others experienced mockings and scourgings as well as bonds and imprisonment. You know Hebrews chapter 11, we read it not too long ago. It's the chapter of faith. It's all the people that talks about the people of faith. Who are the people of faith, Chris? Well, you have all sorts of folks. Sarah and Abraham, Noah and Enoch, and all those folks. There's some unlikely characters in there as well. That one we just read about in 31, by faith, Rahab the prostitute welcomed the spies in peace. And then this verse here in 36 says others, and others are not listed on people, exactly who, but others experience mockings and scourgings. That word scourgings is whipping. It's lashing. And that's exactly what the word here is. She sensed in her body that she was healed of her whippings. She was healed of her lashes. Beloved, she suffered, didn't she? Look what verse 30 says. Immediately, Mark makes that clear again. Immediately, Jesus realized that power had gone out from him. Now, some of you are going to ask me a little later, okay, now, exactly what's going on here. He immediately knows. He turned around in the crowd and said, "Who touched my clothes?" He knows the power has went out of him. What's going on here, Chris? Jesus is God. And there's two ways of thinking about this when he turns around and asks, "Who touched me?" You're intelligent people, I'll let you decide. The first, and when I say that, you know that I don't really know. Just so you know that. Here's the first thing you can think of. You can think of that Jesus, with his humanity, in his humanity, with the divinity veiled, not gone, but his God part veiled, he was asking the question, "Who is it that has touched me?" It's a feminine word. It's the, "Who's the lady that's touched me?" Or you can believe that Jesus knew exactly who it was that touched him, and that he asked so everybody there would realize what's going on, especially the one that touched him. I'll let you decide. She came, she heard, she came, and she touched. And then she touched him, and he asked, "Who touched my clothes?" The disciples must be Baptists. They're all smart alecks. You see the crowd pressing against you, and yet you say, "Who touched me?" Like, are you really saying this? Like, look around us. We can't even breathe here. And then Jesus doubles down. But he was looking around to see who, feminine, who had done this. Notice this, the woman who had been the outcast is now noticed by the Savior of the world. Jesus noticed her. She had been unseen. She had been in hiding. She had been ostracized. She was now brought forward, and Jesus knows her. He notices her. Those, the one who was in secret is now noticed by Jesus. The one who was dirty now is noticed by Jesus. The one who was weak now noticed by Jesus. The one who was the outcast, Jesus notices her. And then, what does she do? Verse 33. The woman, with fear and trembling, knowing what had happened to her, came and fell down before him and told him the whole truth. You know, that's what Jesus is calling you to do today. Fall down before him and tell him the whole truth. Does that remind you of another story? It reminds me of all the stories in Mark. It reminds me of the leper. Isn't that what he did? He fell down at his feet. But it reminds me of the demoniac too. He fell down at his feet. This is the correct posture when dealing with Jesus, right? Are you still with me, church? Jesus notices her, and then she falls to his feet and she told him everything. It was me. It was me. It was me. It was me. I was sick, but now I'm made well. It was me. And then Jesus gives her three things. Number one, he gives her a family. Look at verse 34. Daughter, he said to her. Daughter, like a father to his little girl, Jesus shows her compassion and affection. It's been 12 years since anyone has spoken to her. Do you remember what it was like to be quarantined? Do you remember that? Remember when you got COVID or whatever it was, and you were sick and you couldn't get around anybody, and you remember, like, the first day, you're like, "You know what? I think I can do this. This isn't bad. I've been wanting a little break from people anyway." And about 3 or 4 days in, what are you doing? You're losing your ever-loving mind, aren't you? I remember being at the top of my house, being quarantined from my wife. And we have a sectional couch, and
5: As I was getting better, I would lay on one end of the sectional and I'd put my toe out like this, and Heather would get on the other end of the sectional and put her toe out like that, and we'd touch toes. And you say, well, that's the craziest thing I ever heard. I was lonely. I wanted my wife. She didn't have anybody for 12 years. And he says, daughter, you see what Jesus gave her? He gave her a family. This term of endearment, now he shows her affection, he shows her love, and he gives her a family. And he says, I'll be your dad. And you see these guys? They're your brothers. But that's not all that he gives. He gives a family, but he gives her the truth as well. Look what it says. He said to her, your faith has saved you. Your faith has saved you. It wasn't the clothes. It wasn't the hem of the garment that saved her. It was Jesus that saved her. So why didn't he say, I'm the one healed you? Your faith has saved you. Why didn't he just say, I saved you? It sounds like to me that there's a problem here. Listen to what Leonard Ravenhill said. Faith honors God, and God honors faith. Now, before you get it twisted, before you start running and thinking, okay, I don't know if this, one, fits into my theology, or two, this woman really had it together, both of which are wrong. Listen to what it says. You're saved by grace through faith, and this is not from yourself. It's God's gift, not from works, so that no one can boast. What's the gift? Faith is the gift. Your faith has saved you, and God gets glory from man's faith. Why is it? Because he is the one that bestows it on the person. You believe God because God gave it to you. And you say, well, what about my lost loved ones? Well, what about the people that I love? What about the people that are around me that don't believe? What about them? Does that mean that God's not giving it to them? It means go and tell them. Faith comes by hearing, and hearing by the word of God. Give them the gospel and trust God to give them the faith to believe it. Right? He gives them a family. He gives her the truth. Your faith has saved you. It wasn't the clothes, daughter. It was God. And we'll say it like this, Randy. It was God from start to finish. He gave her the faith and he saved her. And the verbs tell us he's going to keep her saved. He's going to keep her not afflicted. It's all of him. He gives her a family. He gives her the truth. And he gives her a future. Look what it says there. Go in peace and be healed from your affliction. A.T. Robertson said, go in peace. It's this idea of it's a full experience. It's holistic. It's both body and soul. Go in peace and be healed from your affliction. Listen to what James Edwards writes. This is the best quote I got. Listen, the Greek word for healed can mean either healed or saved, depending on the context. So let's do it. Your faith has saved you. Go in peace and be saved from your affliction. The spoken Hebrew or Aramaic term behind it is actually a variant of another Hebrew word. The word is Jesus. Jesus has saved you. Listen to what he says. In a way, the woman cannot yet know, the desire for healing and wholeness is the desire for Jesus. Let me say that again. In a way, the woman cannot know, the desire for healing and wholeness is the desire for Jesus. Jesus' final words to the woman is a benediction. Go in peace. In this statement, be freed from your suffering, the woman hears from Jesus, from Jesus' mouth, what she has already experienced from his person. His word interprets her experience, and again, Jesus' deeds and word are one.
3: What do you mean, Chris? The desire for healing and wholeness is the desire for Jesus. If you're here and you have a desire for healing and wholeness, that desire is for Jesus alone. You'll never find it in anything or anyone else. You'll spend all your money and you'll still suffer. Listen closely to me. The desire for healing and wholeness is the desire for Jesus. Like you're going to make your way in just a few minutes up to this table and eat this supper. And some of you who really understand, maybe even for the first time, as you walk up, you see yourself as an absolute dirty mess. Listen to me. It's Jesus that your heart longs for. It's Jesus, this desire to be better, to be healed, to not be sick and twisted, and all these things is a desire for Jesus. And you can come to him in the supper. Let me say something else. If you're here and you don't even know where you're at, you don't know if you're a Christian or what you are, listen closely to me. If you have a desire right now for things to be different with you, you have a desire for Jesus. You say, Chris, I don't really know what you're talking about because I don't know much about Jesus. If there is a desire there for something better for yourself, it's Jesus. So you come to him in the supper knowing that his body and the blood is the only thing that made you well. And you come to him on a bended knee and you say, I don't even know what I want, but I'm broken and I'm a mess. And he said that if I have a desire for something different, I'm really desiring you. Teach me your ways. And guess what he'll do? He'll save you. You see, Jesus has far more power than you have filth. Like you say, yeah, but you don't know how messed up I am. You don't know what I've done. You don't know what I've done to my family. You don't know what I've done to people in business. You don't know what I've done to this. You don't know what my mind says. You don't know what my heart's like. You don't have no idea what my addictions are. Listen, I know this. You were no worse off than Legion. And you're no worse off than this woman. You could walk in here today. She couldn't even go to the place of worship. He has far more power in him than you have sin in you. Just go to his feet and he'll save you. The second thing that I want to point out is a little verse. I don't even know if I'm taking it out of context, but we're going to today, okay? It's Joel chapter 2. It's this promise of what God is going to do for his people. And here's what he says. I will repay you for the years that the swarming locust ate. God is promising that one day he'll repay, he'll bring back all that the locust had ate for his people. You see, she lost her health, she lost her family, she lost her way to God himself. But she gained far more than that when she came to Jesus. Do you see what he's done for her? He restored for her what the locust had ate. And I am living proof that he'll do the same for you. So the question is this, who needs to hear it? Who needs to hear it? Well, go in peace. Let's pray. Father, write these truths on our hearts, ever before our minds. You're the God who heals and restores. You're the God of all comfort and peace. Now, may your people move For some, it'll be moving up here to this meal today for the first time and saying, I'm not perfect. I don't have it together. But I believe in that there was a body and blood for me. For some, maybe today, for the first time they've believed in their heart, may they take the step of faith, turn from their self, turn to you, and show the world that they're a follower of you by obeying your command to be baptized. For others, it's going to be just simply trusting you to help them to tell their friends and family the good news of the gospel. The good news that the dirty can come to Jesus and he does not get dirty, but he cleanses us from all unrighteousness. Teach us your ways. Thank you that you, because of this blood of your son, that you now call us sons and daughters. May we love the family you've given us. In your son's name. And everybody said.
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and mercy, it found me. And there the bright and the morning star shed its beams all around me. Near the cross, O Lamb of God, bring its scenes before me. 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
0: It's now time for the Voice of Loving Kindness program with Reverend Richard Maynard.

Well, praise the Lord. At the WFGH one more time. So thankful that we know the Lord and the pardon and remission of our sins. So many that we need to remember in our prayers. We just been to Jim Peters' funeral. Still in the land of the dying, of course, Brother Jim of 95. Served in the Korean War. Peter's family with all great soldiers in the service, some in World War II and others in later. But, oh, I tell you, I'm glad that we can know in whom we have believed and that God is able to keep that we've committed unto Him. We still want to remember Roger Pennington and his good wife, Dorsey. We run into Roger dollar store there this week and needs prayer. Of course, we all need prayer. Still want to remember my brother-in-law, Roger Kelly, and his good wife, Lottie. And Brother Ronnie Maynard still needs prayer. Don and Doug Branham, Norma Johnson. And it's good to see Norma at church this past Sunday. Her and her daughter was there along with her son. And we praise the Lord for that. And we still want to remember Ann Dingus, Becca Crum, Janie Campbell, Brittany Adkins, of course our daughter Kim Maynard and our wife Carol. And still want to remember Billy Martin and Denver Chaffins. Brother Denver, I think, just had a birthday recently. And I think he might have turned big nine up. And so we thank the Lord for Brother Denver. Still remember Dexter and Paula Maynard. Sister Judy Isaac, the faithful listener. And we appreciate her and her whole family. They've been such a blessing to my ministry. Amen. And I remember Rodney Parker still yet. He was good to be with him a couple weeks ago and homecoming at Peter's Chapel, and good to see him able back out to sing the glorious gospel of our Lord and Savior Jesus Christ. And so our God is still faithful to bring us forward to proclaim His word and in song and in testimony and through and by the preached word. And I just praise the Lord for all that He does for each one of us. So let us go to the Lord in prayer. Father, we come before You in the Lord Jesus' name, knowing that You're still a prayer answering God, that You're still our Lord and Savior Jesus Christ. And so our God is still faithful to bring us forward to proclaim His word and in song and in testimony and through and by the preached word. And I just praise the Lord for all that He does for each one of us. So let us go to the Lord in prayer. Father, we come before You in the Lord Jesus' name, knowing that You're still a prayer answering God, that You're still able to meet the needs of our people. Lord, You said we have not because we have. We know this old flesh is our biggest enemy. But Lord, with Your love, and with Your love that we can begin to shine out to a lost and a hurting world, Lord, I just pray today that Thou would fill us with Your love today. Lord, we know Thou art a God of love. And Lord, You warned us to be born again of Your love, that we might love those that even despitefully use us, Lord. And Lord, we know that we have to have Your Spirit down on the inside and be able to accomplish those things. And so, Lord, I just pray that Thou would give me a double portion of Your Spirit here today, that we might begin to look into Your perfect word, Your law of liberty. I pray today that Thou would just use us in a mighty way. And amen. Well, praise the Lord. And I'm glad I know in whom I have believed, and He's able to keep that that have committed unto Him. For as the body is one and have many members, and all the members of that one body, being many, are one body, so also is Christ. For by one Spirit are we all baptized into one body, whether we be Jew or Gentile,
whether we be bond or free, and have been all made to drink unto this one Spirit. Oh, praise God for the Holy Spirit that's able to come into our heart and into our life. For the body is not one member, but many. If the foot shall say, because I am of the hand, I'm not of the body, is it therefore not of the body? And if the ear shall say, because I am not of the eye, I am not of the body, as it is therefore not of the whole body. If the whole body were an eye, where are the hearing? And if the whole body also hearing, where are the smelling? But now have God set the members, every one of them in the body, as if had pleased him. And if they were all of one member, when were the body? But now are there many members, yet one body. And the eye cannot say unto the hand, I have no need of thee, nor and they have no need of the feet, I have no need of you.

They must now, those members of the body which seem to be more feeble are necessary. Yes, friend, we need every part of our body today. And friend, I'm glad today that we can be in the body of Christ today. And friend, we all can be one member today through and by the shed blood of the Lord Jesus Christ. And I know today that the only way that we can be in that body today is to get born again of His love. So I want to go and think in the 13th chapter, he says, love is the very essence of God. Though I speak with tongues of men and of angels and have not charity or love, I am become a sounding brass or a tingling cymbal. And though I have the gift of prophecy and understand all mysteries and all knowledge, and though I have all faith, that I could remove mountains and have not charity or love, I am nothing. And though I bestow all my goods to feed the poor, and though I give my body to be burned and have not charity or love, it profit me nothing. Oh, friend, you must be born again of His love. Let the Holy Spirit and His kind. Charity involves not itself. Charity, friend, I just think of the love of God today, how God so loved the world that He gave His only begotten Son, that whosoever believeth in Him should not perish, but have everlasting life. So charity vaunteth not itself. It is not puffed up. Friend, doth not behave itself unseemly. It seeketh not its own. It is not easily provoked, and it thinketh no evil. Rejoice not in iniquity, but rejoice in the truth. Beareth all things, believeth all things, hopeth all things. Oh, friend, I'm telling you, my God is love today. He said, endureth all things. Charity, love, never faileth. But whether there be prophecy, they shall fail. Whether there shall be tongues, they shall cease. Whether there shall be knowledge, it shall vanish away. But we know in part, and we prophesy in part. But when that which is perfect is come, then that which is in part shall be done away with. Oh, friend, when I was childish things, praise the Lord for that. Oh, I tell you, I'm so glad today, friend, that I know Him and the power of His resurrection. We know now how we see through the glass darkly, but after a while we'll see Him face to face. And what a day that's going to be. Oh, friend, I know whoever has also I am known. Friend, and now by the faith, hope, and charity, but the greatest of these is charity or love. Friend, I'm glad for the love of God that passes all understanding. So no wonder he said, moreover, brethren, I declare unto you the gospel which I preach unto you, which also ye have received, and wherein ye stand. Friend, if you'll begin to repent and call upon the name of the Lord and receive the Lord Jesus Christ, friend, and testify to His goodness, friend, I tell you, you can't be ashamed of the Lord, but you got to be willing to say, yes, He's mine and I'm His. Today, I praise the Lord, for I received unto you first of all that which I also received, how that the Christ died out of our sins, and according to the Scripture. Praise the Lord. And friend,
and that he was buried, and that he rose again. According to the scriptures, friend, I know that the Lord Jesus Christ came victorious over death, hell, and the grave, and said because he lived, that you and I could live also. Oh, friend, do you know him today? Have you ever confessed him? Have you ever said, yes, Lord, have mercy on me, a sinner? Friend, why?

Why? Because we've all sinned and come short of the glory of God. There's none righteous, no, not one. Only him that was willing to come into this old sin-cursed world and take and give his life's blood to redeem you and I from a life of sin. Oh, friend, you need to receive him today. You need to call upon him. You need to say, yes, Lord, I'm a sinner, and I need to be saved. I want to know beyond a shadow of a doubt that my sins have been blotted out. And friend, the very moment you give God your whole heart, you can be found of him. Because I know that night when I confessed him as my Savior, that old burden and guilt of sin was lifted, and the Prince of Peace took his abode with me, and he walks with me and he talks with me. Oh, friend, I'm glad we can go to him at midnight hour and begin to have a little talk with Jesus, and it makes everything right. Friend, have you ever tried to have a little talk with Jesus? Friend, you can talk with him. He'll have a listening ear. He'll begin to give you his peace, not a kind of peace that the world wants to give you, but he'll give you a peace that passes all understanding, that you can know the Prince of Peace, that he'll abide in your heart and in your life, and lead you and guide you in all truth. My word is truth, he says. And friend, I'm glad I've found him to be true. For all these years that I've served him, he's been faithful to me, and he'll be faithful to you. He is no respect to person. What he'll do for one, he'll do for all. But friend, time's running out. I'm telling you, God is the God of love, and you need to be born of that love today. Friend, that sanctified love from the God above. Friend, I'm glad today that I know him in a pardon and remission of my sins, and I know in whom I have believed that he's able to keep that that I've committed unto him. Yes, friend, time is running out, and so many of our people are lost and headed toward a devil's hell. And all it's God's will that each one will come to repentance. Each one will come and call upon him and trust him as Lord and Savior. But you have to make that choice. You have to choose this day whom you will serve. For me and my house, the old house I live in, I'm going to serve the Lord with all of my heart, with all that is within me. I'm going to do my best to say, here, my Lord. I thank my how the Lord has made a way that you and I can be saved. And I say there's a new heaven and a new earth, for the first heaven and the first earth were passed away, and there was no more sea. And I, John, saw the holy city, the new city, Jerusalem, coming down from heaven out of God. Heaven prepared as a bride adorned for her husband. And I heard a great noise. I said, look up, friend, heaven and earth are going to pass away. Behold, the tabernacle of God is with men, and he will be there. Well, bless the Lord. My eyes are full of sweat. Praise God. I tell you, but I know in whom I have believed that he's able to keep that I've committed unto him. And I say today, I know the Lord Jesus Christ is soon coming again. And he's coming, if not for the end of the world, he's going to come for this old country preacher that's about have been here for 85 years. I don't know how much longer I'll be here. I seem like some days I look like it's getting close to the crossing. But as long as I'm here, I'm going to try to tell about his love. For God so loved the world that he gave his only begotten Son, that whosoever believeth in him should not perish, but have everlasting life. Oh, that's still my song today. Oh, how great that my God is. He's so great that he was willing to drink the bitter cup, take and go to an old rugged cross, and there give his life's blood, a dream, redeem a sinner like me.
And now, friend, we've all sinned and come short of the glory of God. There's none of us that's righteous today. I don't come claiming my righteousness, but I come going to the old rugged cross and claiming the righteousness of Him that hung on the old tree and there bled and died that you and I could go free. Yes, I'm free today. I've been set free by the shed blood of Jesus Christ. God's been good to this old preacher, but I fail in so many ways, but He's never failed me. Just like it's awful easy. I come up short. Praise God. I'm glad today that I'm headed to a city where I'm going to have a new pair of eyes that'll be able to behold Him, be able to look upon Him. My friend, yes, in this life only, we have hope. We'd be of all men most miserable. But friend, I'm glad I got a hope beyond the grave. Got a hope beyond this short life down here. My, how swift time is passing by. And friend, how that you need to know Him. How that you need to call upon Him. How that you need to say, Lord, have mercy upon me, a sinner. And help me, Lord, how to take and do my best to win my friends and neighbors to come to know Jesus Christ and a pardon of their sins. Yes, the wages of sin is still death, but the gift of God is still eternal life through our Lord and Savior Jesus Christ. Oh, yes, friend, I know in whom I have believed, and I know He's going to keep that I've committed unto Him. And I'm headed to the city of God by the grace of God. And so, friend, I know my time here upon the fifth footstool is short. I'm looking forward to where I'm going. Because I'm going to the city that John saw, that I was trying to read and couldn't. But anyhow, I know one day I'm going to see it for myself. I won't have to worry about how John saw it. But I'm going to be able to have that pair of eyes that'll be able to look upon the city of God, be able to look upon the King of Kings and the Lord of Lords. Yes, I believe my God is real today. And I know He's real because I can feel Him down in my soul. And I want you to know Him in the pardon of your sins if you're out there in the radio audience and you've never called upon Him. Oh, friend, won't you call upon Him today? Won't you trust Him by faith? Without faith, it's impossible to please Him. But he that'll come believing that He is a rewarder of them that diligently seek Him. In other words, when you seek the Lord with all of your heart, you can find Him precious unto your soul. Yes, friend, we need to have faith. And faith, friend, is still the thing that'll take and open up heaven's door. And friend, I want you to open up heaven's door today. I want you to say, yes, Lord, I believe all of my heart that Jesus is the Son of the living God and that He came to redeem me from my sins. And I'm going to call upon Him right today and say, Lord, have mercy upon me, a sinner. And friend, if you'll do that, He'll come into your heart today. And He'll not come in uninvited, but you have to invite Him in by faith. And say, yes, Lord, I believe. Faith cometh by hearing, and hearing by the Word of God. God's Word is faithful and true. What God has promised, He's able to fulfill. And friend, He wants to take and enroll your name in the Lamb's Book of Life today. But you've got to say, yes, Lord, I believe. And I receive the Lord Jesus as my Savior this very day. And oh, thank God, if you'll do that, you can be a fit subject to be buried in the old liquid grave. But the old liquid grave won't save you. You got to be born again. And the way you get born again is plunged beneath that blood that'll lose all your guilty stain. Through and by the shed blood of Jesus Christ, you can be in the family of God today. May God richly bless you. Till the next time, it's my prayer.

0: 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He asks that you keep him and his wife Carol in your prayers.
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0: It's time now for the Genoa Church of Christ program with the late pastor Ted Williamson.
2: I'm so glad to be here today. My text this morning is from Matthew, the 13th chapter. We've been studying the great parables that are in the 13th chapter of Matthew. The more I study these parables, the more I come to like this chapter. Luke, the 15th chapter, is probably my favorite chapter in the whole Bible. And there's some chapters in John that I really like, but Matthew 13 is becoming one of my favorites because it speaks volumes to us as Christians. Now, let me read three verses for you in Matthew, the 13th chapter. I'm going to start in verse 44. Again, the kingdom of heaven is likened to a treasure hidden in a field, the which when a man hath found, he hideth, and for the joy thereof goeth, and selleth all that he hath, and buyeth the field. Verse 45 says, again, the kingdom of heaven is likened to a merchant man seeking goodly pearls, who, when he had found the one pearl of great price, went and sold all that he had and bought it. These two parables that we'll study today, and mostly the first parable, are called parables of preciousness. We don't use the term precious too much. I'm reminded of the old Saturday Night Live bit with Dana Carvey, where he plays the church lady.

lady, and he says, isn't that precious? So we kind of stay away from the word precious. But these are indeed parables of preciousness because they stress the great value of the kingdom of God and the importance of obtaining salvation. You know, the parables that we've studied here in 13, chapter 13 of Matthew, Jesus put them together, and he kind of strung them out through there, and I think there's probably a lifetime of study in these parables that he has given us. And the parable of the sower and of the tares emphasize the relation of the kingdom to different types of men. You know, the word that was sown, the truth to save your soul. The Apostle Paul said, I'm not ashamed of the gospel, for it's the power of God into salvation. As it was then, so is it now. And if we preach the same gospel today, we can have the same results because the seed doesn't change. Now, the parable of the sower and of the tares emphasize the relation of the kingdom to different types of men. Not all men receive preaching the same way. Rocky grounds and good and honest hearts. And we find with the sower, the parable of the wheat and the tares, that the farmer planted the wheat, and shortly after he planted the wheat, it says, while men slept, Satan come among them and planted tares. You couldn't tell the tares and the wheat apart until it bore fruit. Does not the scripture says, by their fruit you shall know them? And so they sprang up together and they said, what shall we do? Shall we go out there and tear the tares up now that we know what they are? And he said, leave them till the judgment day. And that's the work of God and the angels to come in and separate. And he will bundle the tares together and throw them into the fire. So the sower and the tares emphasize the relation of the kingdom to different types of men. The parable of the mustard seed and the leaven show and emphasize the visible and the invisible growth of the kingdom of heaven in spite of the opposition. You know, the scripture says that where God works, none can hinder. And when Jesus said on the coast of Caesarea Philippi that upon this rock I will build my church and the gates of hell shall not prevail against us, these parables show us that very thing, that no matter who is in opposition to what God wants, he cannot win. I tell you, we need to pick who we're going to follow and who we're going to oppose. And to oppose God is a deadly thing. You talk about not counting the cost. Go against God. You haven't properly counted the cost. Are you going to be able to finish the battle? No one can finish a battle in opposition to God. These two parables show the parable of the mustard seed and the leaven show the visible and the invisible growth of the kingdom in spite of opposition. These two parables of how valuable the kingdom is, Now, the mustard seed, when we talked about the mustard seed, it said it grew into a great tree and it spread over all the earth. You can't stop God's church. You can try, but you can't stop it. The parable of the leaven shows the invisible growth. That's what's on the inside of each Christian. Have you taken into your heart the leaven that is God's word and let it permeate your very being? Has it changed your life? Are you no longer the old man? Have you arisen to walk in a newness?

newness of life? Do you grow every day as a Christian? Do you look more like Jesus than you did yesterday? This is the mustard seed, visible growth. The leaven, the invisible growth. How many times have we said, I remember one time my dad said, Dad was kind of plain spoken about some things, maybe not nearly as much as what my granddad Williamson was. I mean, he was just straight up. My granddad, Wiley Williamson, his favorite scripture was, "Be not deceived, God is not mocked, for whatsoever a man soweth, that shall he also reap." That was it. That's just the way he felt about it. And if you went on the one side of it, you was going to reap the consequences. And he didn't care who knew it. Dad was plain spoken. And he said one time, and I like this real well, he said, "I tell you," he said, "a lot of people go to church for years and years and years and said they're not really Christian." He says, "Just because you're in a church doesn't make you a Christian. Just because you're in the building doesn't make you a Christian any more than being in a hen house makes you a rooster. It's just that's where you're at." And so we can't measure the invisible growth. But the Lord wants us to know that not only is the seed the word of God, and when it plants, it will produce Christians, and that it will spread into all the world, but also that it will spread within us. And what a marvelous lesson it is to know that God works in us. Somebody says, "Well, I'd like for the world to be better." I'll tell you how you can make it better right away. You get better. You get better. You can make your little corner of the world better. And if everybody would make a little corner of the world better, pretty soon we'd live in a pretty good place. And you know, for years and years and years and years in this country, we all felt like, I mean, how many of us grew up and didn't feel safe? I always felt safe at home. I mean, we never had much. I know we were never hungry, but we never had much. I spent all my life going to school, and I didn't have spending money. I didn't have stuff like that. But I felt safe, and I felt secure. And today's world, it's different. It's different. You know, when cell phones first started coming out, I resisted getting a cell phone. And then finally I got to thinking, well, you know, I'm older and Carol's older, and maybe we ought to have a cell phone in case we're out in a car and we run into a ditch, or we have a flat tire, and we might have to call somebody, or something happens that we need to call somebody. It's a safety issue. And somehow we don't, in America, feel as safe as what we used to. And I know the root problem to that. There's not enough God in America. And that causes us to feel less safe. I tell you, because the devil is like a lion who is roaming about seeking whom he may devour. And we got to be on the watch. Now, the two parables that we read this morning present the kingdom in a personal way. All of the other parables have presented the kingdom in a general way. But here, in these two parables, it's presented in a very personal way by showing how it affects the individual. One found a hidden treasure. One found a pearl of great price that he was seeking. The kingdom, like a sower who sows, when sowing is done, then Satan plants

the tares among them. Even so the kingdom spreads, the mustard seed and the leaven. Then we realize that the kingdom is not only worldwide, but it also has a personal side. In other words, it affects me, in that the treasure is found by man, and it is worth more than all the world, because the blessing of the kingdom are bestowed upon the man. It's worth something to me. We sing the song, "What would you give in exchange for your soul?" I tell you, the guy went out into the field, and it says, "And again, the kingdom of heaven is like unto treasure hid in a field, the which when a man found, he hideth, and for the joy thereof goeth and selleth all that he hath, and buyeth the field." It is a treasure. And in this example, Jesus said it was a hidden treasure. 2 Corinthians 4:7 says, "We have this treasure in earthen vessels." Ephesians 3:8 says that we need to look into the unsearchable riches of Christ. So it's a treasure, and it's in a field. Indeed, finding the gospel is to find hidden treasure. The gospel, the good news, a crucified and buried and resurrected and glorified Lord, merits God's salvation to usward. I was sinking deep in sin, far from the peaceful shore. Love lifted me. From sin, I have found the hidden treasure. This hidden treasure, Paul called it a mystery. It was a mystery. It was revealed when God was ready. When the hidden treasure started, it started in God's mind. And it was only in God's mind until the fullness of time. You know, the word mystery itself here is used in conjunction with a military term, and it refers to having battle plans. And with these battle plans that they have, they're not revealed until the time is right. You know, used to in the military, we use the term, you had to hurry up and wait. Well, I'm sure that on D-Day back in World War II, when Eisenhower and all of these great generals were formulating the plans to go on to Omaha Beach and all the places that they were during World War II, they kept those plans secret. It wasn't revealed until right at the end. And the men were trained, and they knew what to do, and they knew how to participate in battle, and they knew what their jobs were, and all of those kind of stuff. And finally, they come in, and they have one meeting and says, here's why we've gathered everybody together. It's been a hurry-up-and-wait operation, but now it's come to fruition, and tomorrow morning we're going to strike. So the treasure was hidden. It was a mystery. Nobody knew what the treasure, what God had in mind. But he revealed it when the time was right. First, it was in God's mind. This is the gospel of purpose. Then he made the promise to Abraham that through his seed all nations of the earth would be blessed. This is the gospel in promise. And we find that Isaiah and Daniel and in Psalms there's prophecies talking about
the coming of Jesus. Is this not the gospel in prophecy? Finally, we have John the Baptist. Is this not the gospel of preparation? Getting ready. Because there's one coming who's greater than I, whose shoelaces I am not worthy to unlatch. And we find on the day of Pentecost that the mystery is revealed. And did not Peter, standing up with 11, says, you've been a witness to all of these things. Is this not what Joel spoke about? Is this not what the prophets talked about? Is not this Jesus the one who performed these signs and wonders? Is this not the one? Is this not the Messiah? And he was revealed. Did not the lady, the woman at the well, did she not say, is this not the Christ, when it was revealed unto her who Jesus was? The hidden treasure is worth having. Today, just as this treasure was found, the gospel is discovered and accepted. It seems that the men in Matthew, and in this particular parable, the hidden treasure, he kind of stumbled onto it by chance. Now, the reason I say that, it talks about the kingdom of heaven in the next verse 45, and it says, the kingdom of heaven is likened to a merchant man seeking goodly pearls. He knew what he was after. But this guy was in the field, and it said it was likened unto a treasure hid in a field. So he wasn't out there looking for a treasure, but he was out there and he stumbled upon it. I think this parable has basis in fact, in the fact that did we not read of one called Saul of Tarsus who was on the road to Damascus? I tell you, folks, he wasn't looking to find salvation. He was looking to kill Christians. He had warrants in his pockets. He was going and pulling them out of their homes. He was taking them to jail. He was holding the coats of people who would stone Stephen. He was doing all of these things, but he wasn't looking for Christ. And he stumbled on to Christ. And when he found out who it was, he said, what an important question. Who art thou, Lord? I'm Jesus of Nazareth, whom you persecute. What would you have me do? There's a question. There's two great questions. All people need to ask these questions. All people need to ask these questions. What would you have me to do? I've stumbled on to the Savior. What would you have me do? He didn't say, looks like you believe. I believe you're okay now. He told him, he said, you go and I'll send somebody to come and talk to you. Seek and ye shall find. He went seeking after he was blinded, and they led him to the town. He was seeking then, wasn't he? And he prayed for 3 days. And Ananias came to him. And he said, Brother Saul, why tarriest thou? Rise and be baptized and wash away your sins. He stumbled on to Christ. He found Christ. Did he not pay the price for following after Christ? Do we know of a man who ever

man who ever made as many sacrifices as may be what the Apostle Paul did to follow after Christ. But he found a great treasure, and he was not going to let it go. He said, I'm going to cling on, I'm going to hold on, because I don't want to be a castaway. I'm going to hold on to it with all I got, because I found the treasure that was hidden in the field. Now, verse 45 says, the kingdom of heaven is likened to a merchant seeking goodly pearls. He knew what he was looking for, and when he found it, it says he went and sold all he had, and he bought it. Now, we read in Acts, the 10th chapter, about a man named Cornelius. And here was a guy who was seeking after the right way. He was looking for it. The other man wasn't looking for it. He stumbled upon it. But his end result was salvation. And here is a guy, Cornelius, who's looking for it. And just as the Lord directed Ananias to talk to Saul of Tarsus about the gospel, he sent Peter to Cornelius to reveal unto him things that he needed to know in order to obtain this pearl of good price, and he was looking for it. So these two parables today, they're personal in that people find the gospel in two different ways. They're either looking for it, or sometimes they stumble onto it. See, the thing about somebody says, "Well, you know, if you're not really sincere." But I'm telling you this, if you go to church, whether you're seriously considering it or not, maybe you've been invited by a friend. Maybe you're just going to be nice to somebody. I don't know. Maybe it's only on Easter. Maybe it's only for a Christmas pageant of some kind. And somebody tells you about the word of the Lord and sows in you the seed, I don't know how long it'll take to germinate. But I know that God's word is not in vain. And sometimes we stumble onto it. But the net result is that if it grows in our heart and produces, the only thing it can produce is a Christian. So the end result of stumbling onto Christ can be salvation. And I know that when we seek after God, we can find him. Because he said, seek, and ye shall find. How simple is that? You find it two ways. Stumble onto it, or you seek it. I'll take either way from a preaching standpoint. I know the elders take either way. All of us take either way. That's why it's so important. That's why it's so important to keep on preaching the Word of God. Lay all other agendas aside. I've told this story before, and I'm going to tell it in ending. That there was an old-time preacher. And every lesson that he ended, he would say that you need to be born of the water and the spirit. You must be born again. You must be born again. And that new birth is the birth of the water and spirit.

0: It's of the water and of the Spirit. And somebody who had been listening to him for years said to the preacher one day, said, well, why do you keep saying you must be born again? And he said, well, I say that because ye must be born again. If you're a sinner, you must be born again. If you're a good sinner, I don't know who made that term up, but it's out there, good sinners and bad sinners, you must be born again. I tell you, Christ's blood will cleanse a good sinner, but it also cleanses a bad sinner. I will say this, if it won't clean a bad sinner, it won't clean a good one either. But the blood, the old Texas preacher said, the blood of Christ is thick enough, it'll clean anybody. It's not dissolved down and diluted to where it's ineffective. And it'll make us white as snow. The new birth, the birth of water and the Spirit. God's in that new birth. God is in all spiritual births. God is the giver of spiritual life. God is the giver of physical life. And to deny that God has a part in a spiritual birth is wrong. You can't say, well, some people say, well, I believe that God is part of the spiritual birth. Amen to that. But baptism is also a part of that. And Jesus said in John 3 that it takes both of them, that both of them together made one new birth. That's what the new birth was. And so to deny baptism is just as bad as to deny the Spirit, because God put them both together. God's the author of all life. If you're here today and you need the gospel, we would ask you to come and let us know of your wishes. And thank you so much.
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3: As I come to you today, again, I count it an honor and a privilege, a great joy to bring the gospel of Jesus across the airway, to be able to say something that will strengthen you and encourage you, lift you up from the brokenness of life. And I know today that we'll be speaking to many that are broken under the load. And the loads has got heavy, and the trials and the tribulation, the temptations of life. Even as a child of God, it seemed as if you're barely hanging on. But my friend, today, as I told the church just recently, if you must rest, rest a while, but never give up, never look back, because, friend, the enemy is still on your trail to rob you, to kill you, and to destroy you. But Jesus said that I come that you might have life and have more abundant life, John 10:10. He still wants to give us life, give us hope. Jeremiah 29:11 is still true. God has still got an expected end for us. us. He wants to bless us. He does not want us to be cursed. He wants to lift us up. He does not want us to be beaten down, broken by the side of the road. But today, friend, He wants you to be on that straight and the narrow path that leads to life everlasting. And I come to bring that message and that way of hope and God's word to Psalmist David. Many times in the Psalms, you can look and under the word hope in the Psalmist David, and you can find that many times David said, I will hope in the Lord. I will hope in the Word. I will hope and I will trust in God's Word. It will be a lamp unto my feet, a light unto mine eyes, that I might see clearly what God is saying in this dark world in which we live. So I need to trust in the Lord. I need to make Him my fortress from the storms. And as I saw the storms that's just now going on in Florida and going to go on up the East Coast and right into the place where we go, and from Labor Day on, friend, for a while, a season of my life and my wife's life, we have a camper that we are able to go to. But you know what? We made those plans to go in about a month to be there. But I want you to know this. Those plans can be changed at any moment, because this storm or another storm may come and completely take out the area that we plan on going to. Why do I say that? Nothing is promised for tomorrow. Right now, where we are, the evil of this day will be there. The goodness of this day will be there this day in your life. And you need to look at that and understand, not a one of us is promised another tomorrow. Our lives in a moment, in an instant, could be turned upside down. In 1 month, my wife had a perfect health report from her doctor, and everything was so perfect, lined up. Her blood work, her heart, everything was lined up with perfection as far as the medical field could tell. But you see, they couldn't see to the inside. They couldn't see that a cancer cell had sprung up, and that cancer cell would multiply itself and it would grow in leaps and bounds. And in just a moment, if she had not been diagnosed at that time, in a moment, her life could have come to an end. Why? Because it was so fast and it was moving so rapidly throughout her body. But thanks be unto God, she was able in that moment to find out what she needed to do. And with the good doctors, the good medicine, and even though the medicine was horrible to her body, she was able, through the chemo, to kill off all of the cancer cells. And now she's back strong and healthy again. But she did not expect that to come upon us. You see, we were scheduled to be at the same campground for Christmas time in 22. But God changed those plans. So we're able today to look back and say, thank God we put our faith and our trust in God. And God put the right doctors, the right medicine in our path. And now, hopefully, we'll be able to continue with a healthy life. But we don't know. None of us knows what's going on inside of our bodies. But one thing that I do know, God is greater than our bodies. He created it. He spoke it into existence. And He sees every cell that's in there. He sees everything that's going on in our lives. And as I speak to you today, I am not promised to be able. Now, I have a word in my heart, in my spirit, a word that it's been a long time since I preached that word to our congregation. And I told them this coming Sunday that I would prepare to preach that word to them. But guess what? Someone else may have to be preaching this Sunday. I might be on the other side of eternity. I'm not promised another tomorrow. I'm not promised that after I get out of this church building tape into the mailbox to where it will get to the radio station for you to hear me on this Sunday. I am not promised that when I leave the church to go to the post office that I would make it. I'm not promised.

0: promise that, neither are you. But I am promised this one thing, that if I'll put my little hand in the big hand of God, He promised me that He would never let loose. And for me to be absent from this body is to be present with the Lord, which is far, far exceedingly greater. Paul come to that conclusion. Paul was a wealthy man at one time, but Paul said, I count it all but as dung, that I might win some for the Lord, that I might run this race. Friend, it's up to you and it's up to me to finish this strong, to finish with the anointing of God in our lives. And I challenge you with all that is within me, keep your eyes on the Lord. Keep looking up. Your redemption is drawing nigh. The promises of this book are that those that will put their faith, their trust in the Lord, those that will say, Lord, forgive me of my sins, and I will take up my cross daily, and I will follow you. I will focus my eyes upon the cross, and I will never let loose of what the cross means to me. For without the shedding of blood, there is no remission of sin. So I come across the airway today to proclaim the good news to you. This is a great day. This is a wonderful day for us to be alive, that we can hold to the unchanging hand of God. In a little while, I'll allow you to listen to Brother Landon Grimmett, who opened our church service this past Sunday, and he opened it letting us know that God is still there. He's our present help. You don't have to worry. You don't have to trust in vain glory. You don't have to let loose of your hope and your faith in God. You can keep on trusting Him in the middle of the situations that you're going through. I do not make light of people's circumstances. I do not make light of the circumstances of life that I have walked through, because I know that without the help of God, I would never have survived. But oh, thank God. When I was at my weakest, He was at His strongest. When I was at my weakest moments, when the doctors would look, and three times through that time, she had chemo for 6 weeks, friend. And three times through that, the doctors, because of infection, let me know that the chances were slim. But my hope was great. My earnest expectation stayed the same, regardless of what the reports was. Isaiah 53:1 said, whose report shall you believe? I shall believe the report of the Lord. I continued to believe God, trust God, look the author and the finisher of my faith, and know that one day, if things wasn't the way that I wanted them to be, and I didn't get the results that I wanted, that one day I would just be with Benita in the presence of the Lord throughout eternity. You see, we've had almost 55 years of being married together. Been a wonderful, wonderful travel through life together. From being teenagers to who we are today, I'm almost 75. So friend, it's been a wonderful journey of life. But we know that one day that journey will come to an end. And we know that only those things that we have done for God will pay dividends beyond this life. Our house will go to someone else. Our automobiles, our four-wheelers, everything that we have that may mean something to us may not mean a hill of beans to someone else. What money that we die and leave in the bank, someone else will spend. We're not promised tomorrow, that I know the one that promised eternal life, and He holds my tomorrow in the palm of His hand. And if I don't awake in the morning, it's well with my soul. Can you say that today? Do you know that in life's journey, that it is all well with my soul? And I stand here as the psalmist David stood before God, and David, through all these backslidings and turning away and slipping and falling and making all these mistakes, the ruins and the chaos of his life, came to the place where he said, Lord, restore unto me the joy of my salvation. And multitudes are listening to me today that needs their joy restored. You once preached the word. You once sung the songs of Zion. You once taught the Bible class. You once taught Sunday school, the youth class. You may have been a youth pastor. Friend, circumstances of life have come. They're difficult. Yes, they are. And they can snatch you away from God in a moment. You never imagined that anything would move you. But when it was so great in your life, and it was great to you, it may not be so great to no one else, but in your life, it was great. And the enemy was able to snatch you out of the fellowship and the love of Jesus Christ. And he took you deeper and deeper away and farther into the path of sin and destruction. And now today you see your life, but as a little vapor, as James said. You're awakening today. You're listening to what this pastor is saying. Out of experience, I have seen a multitude fall by the wayside. But I have prayed and I have prayed until God restored them. And I still have a multitude that I have met along life's journey that have drifted from the shore. They've given up on the preaching of the cross of Calvary. They've given up on the songs of Zion. But oh, thank God, I'm still believing that this Sunday they'll hear the word of God. I still believe that God will impress them on Wednesday night to get up and come to the house of God and hear the Bible teaching of the word and to know that it is time to draw nigh to God. It's time that you make up your mind, I'm going to trust the Lord. I'm going to make it. I'm going to make it. In a little while, when I turn the service over to Brother Landon Grimm, and he brings the church into the presence of God, into worship. And when Brother Landon is finished, as Brother Mike Mounts gets ready to come up to sing a song, Who Am I? He took his time and gave a word that should have changed everyone that heard it in our church. Everyone should have come to the conclusion that I need to hear what God is saying. Just like you do today, my friend, you need to hear what God's song, Who Am I? He took his time and gave a word that should have changed everyone that heard it in our church. Everyone should have come to the conclusion that I need to hear what God is saying. Just like you do today, my friend, you need to hear what God is saying. And what God is saying is, I don't care what you're going through, I'm greater. Don't care where you've been in life, I'm greater. My love is greater and it can reach down, it can change you, and it can make you the man of God that you need to be. And what a wonderful God that we serve. Father, for that great congregation that's listening today, I pray, God, that right now they will be sensitive to thy word, that they will turn their hearts, turn their lives, and be motivated to be all that you've called them to be and created them to be. I know what it is, God. I know what the enemy tries to do. We've all been tried. We've been tested. We have been proved. We have gone through the fire. But God, because we have gone through the fire, we can tell others, look what the Lord has done. And we thank you, Father, for that in Jesus' mighty name. Listen to Brother Landon Grimm as he speaks for the next 15 minutes or so to you. He will impress your hearts to worship God, to turn to him and say, God, I'm sorry that I've given up worshiping you, that I've given up praying and seeking your face, and we thank you in Jesus' mighty name.
1: For this day, thank him for waking us up, giving us this opportunity to be here. And a lot of people would love to have the well-being to come in this house this morning. A lot of people would love to have the health to be able to come up those stairs.
2: They would.
1: And to be able just to join in on this in this service today. Yeah. So we're truly blessed people.

0: And we truly do have so much to thank him for, so much to praise him for. He's praiseworthy. But if you will, let's stand and let's go before the Lord in prayer. You know, today I really do, Sister Jackie, I feel so humble and so grateful to be here. I realize, as I've already said, of many other places I could be. I could be in a hospital. I could be in a nursing home, a jail cell. I could be many places. But oh, I'm humble to be in the house of the Lord this morning. It is such a blessing and a privilege to be able to be among God's people today. But Lord, we know that you inhabit the praise. And we ask you, Lord, that your will be done in this service. We ask you, Father, to move in the midst of your people. Touch hearts, touch lives today, Lord. Break strongholds and set the captives free today. We ask you to speak today, Lord, as Brother Timmy brings the word. Speak out of the volume of your book, that lives will be changed forever, that we will leave here different than the way we came. I ask you today, Lord, to touch the sick and the afflicted. Many today are sick, are down and out, they're shut in. We ask you, Father, to touch them as only you can. I ask you today, Lord, for the ones that are troubled in mind. Their mind has become full of worry and doubt, and they have become consumed with just trouble all in their mind. We ask you, Lord, to touch them today as only you can. I know, Lord, I can do nothing without you. Oh, but we just ask you, Father, to be with them. I pray, Lord, if there would be any amongst us today, maybe any listening by internet, that they have never come to know the true pardon of sin. Oh, I ask you today, Father, to touch their hearts. Stir their hearts and stir their minds. Let them know the hour is late, that it's time to come home. Today is the day of salvation. Now is the appointed time. Oh, we want to praise you this morning, Lord. We know and understand that we would not be here without you. And I pray that every person, every soul here today, that we know that we just want to lift you up. We want to lift your holy name. In Jesus' mighty name we pray. Amen. Somebody that loves him this morning, give him a hand clap of praise. I don't know about anybody else, and I can't speak for a soul, Brother Mike, but I feel the presence of the Lord in this house. I feel his presence as I come up those stairs and walked up the middle of that aisle. I had to just whisper, thank you, Lord, because I could feel his presence. I don't know what the choir, I don't know what they had been doing before I got here, but oh my, I could feel that presence so strong, Pastor Cab. Oh, there's nothing like, Brother Clark, being in the presence of the Lord. There's nothing like being there. No other feeling like it. But I won't take but just a moment. But I do feel I need to share something today. Yesterday, and I'll try to hurry, I promise I'm not trying to hold this. But yesterday, I was home. And I stayed home most of the day, and I told Misty, well, all day. And I told Misty, I said, I gotta get things done. There's things around here that I've put off for weeks, and I gotta get it done. And Pastor Cab, all day long, I begin to work from morning to evening. But you see, to be real honest with everybody, I've been in a battle myself.
1: Come on, son.
0: I don't have a whole lot to say that I can't tell you, Brother Clark. I felt like it for the last month or so. I've been in a destitute place. I can't tell you this morning that I'm having trouble with my children. I can't tell you that I'm having trouble with my job. That I'm having marriage trouble. At least I don't think I am, are we, Misty? I can't tell you that. I can tell you that when I would fall down and I would begin to pray, I would feel like that prayer didn't go no higher than the ceiling. I would feel like I could be around a crowd of people and I was all alone. I felt troubled. And I could remember a time when my mom was here, and I know I'm 50-some year old, and I'm standing, you know, but I'm not ashamed to say that when I felt trouble in my life, oh, I wanted to get to my mom, you know, but I tell you this morning, the Lord reminded me yesterday, I've got somebody to get to. I've got somebody to run to when I'm troubled, when I'm in my sharpest of trial, when I'm in my deepest of valley. I've got somebody to go to. But I came back. It was 7 o'clock. I looked at my watch. And I had 3 or 4 more things I wanted to get done before dark. But that still small voice kept saying, it's time to go in. It's time to go in the house and spend a little time with me. I put everything up that I had going on, and I went in and I took a shower. And I came back out and I sat down in a chair. I was the only one home. And I laid this Bible in my lap. And I began to think about where I'd been this last month.
1: Come on, son, yeah.
0: Brother Clark, I began to think about what has went through my mind in this last month. You know, there's times we sit beside each other and we're married to our husband as our wives, and we sit beside each other every day and we walk with one another. But there's probably areas, there's issues in people's life that nobody knows about. Nobody really knows what each one of us go through on a day-to-day basis. But Pastor Cab, as I begin to sit there and I begin to pray and think about the Lord, I went back to a time that I've heard you preach it many times. That when you feel you're at the end of your rope, when the enemy tells you just walk away and give it up,
2: that's right.
0: You tie another knot in that rope and you begin to hang on with everything you possibly can. You hang on with all you got, Sister Patty. It's no time to ever think about giving up or backing up or walking away. It's time to hold on. But I wanted to, and I'll hurry, but I wanted to read just a couple, I think 4 or 5 scriptures here, and I'll move quickly. But as I sat there, I opened that Bible up. I just opened it up. I just turned it open. And it landed right on Mark 5. And I looked and I had it marked, healings and miracles. And it started out at verse 21. It said, when Jesus was passed over again by the ship unto the other side, much people gathered unto him, and he was near unto the sea. And behold, there cometh one of the rulers of the synagogue, Jairus by name. And when he saw him, he fell at his feet. And he besought him greatly, saying, my little daughter lies at the point of death. I pray you come and lay your hands on her, that she may be healed, and she may be live, and she may live. To a parent, if something's going on with your children, it'll get your attention. And Jesus went with him, and much people followed him and thronged him. And a certain woman which had an issue of blood 12 years and had suffered many things of many physicians, had spent all that she had and was nothing bettered, but rather grew worse. I'll stop right there. We could continue on, but it's very familiar scripture. We know the outcome of what happens in this chapter, but I'll go ahead and tell you. You see a father with what little I read that was desperate, Sister Jackie. He was desperate for a touch from God. His 12-year-old daughter lie at the point of death. Pastor Cab, we see a woman that for 12 years had suffered. For 12 long agonizing years, she had suffered this issue of blood. Now, I began to think yesterday, I can get sick for a couple days. And to me, it feels like a lifetime sometimes. But for 12 long years, this woman suffered. But you see, the word had gotten out, Brother Mike. that this man named Jesus of Nazareth was passing by. He was passing by. And anywhere you read in the Word of God, if you notice when you read, anywhere, Brother Danny, when you read about Jesus, when he showed up on the scene, it drawed a crowd. It drawed a crowd. And when he showed up on the scene, something miraculous was about to happen. Miracles and healings and breakthroughs were about to take place when he showed up on the scene. But if you continue to read, that woman, Pastor Cab, the Bible said she pressed through. She pressed through that crowd. You know, she had a made up mind. Her mind was made up. I got to get to Jesus. Somebody this morning in here, I believe this. You've got to come with a made up mind. I've been in this battle long enough. I've fought the same fight long enough. It's time for me to get to Jesus. But this woman, she battled through. She fought through the crowd. And the Bible said she touched the hem of that garment. Oh, listen, and I believe, I'm not going to read it, but if I'm right, I believe that he turned to her and said, "Daughter, your faith has made you whole." Oh, and she was healed of that sickness. And if you continue to read on, oh, he went on toward Jairus' house. And that young daughter had already passed. She had already gone, but he knew that. Oh, but he goes in. And Pastor Cab, I believe the word says that he knelt down. He knelt down and grabbed her by the hand and got her by the hand and said, "Damsel, I say to you, arise." My, oh my, oh my. You see, I want to tell you this morning, the Lord right there in that recliner, he began to show me that Jesus, he didn't only defeat death at Jairus' house, he defeated death at Calvary. My God, he's alive this morning. He's alive forevermore. And whatever problem we may have, whatever issue we may be going through, just bring it to him this morning. You don't have to wallow in it. You don't have to be beat down and discouraged and defeated. All you got to do is just take it to Jesus and say, "Lord, lay it down right here. Just lay it down right at this altar and give it to him." You see this morning I came, and I believe I came with a word of encouragement. I came with a word of hope. I came to let somebody know in this house that same Jesus that performed all these miracles in this Bible of old, oh, Pastor Cab, he's the same Jesus that lives within you and me, that lives within all of us. That's the same Jesus this morning that we serve and that we can cry out to in our time of need. The Bible says he'll be a stronghold. Oh, and he'll be a very present help in my time of need. Brother Mike, you can make your way on up. But I just want to let you know this morning, church, you don't got to keep fighting the same battle. You don't got to stay in that same deep valley. All you got to do is say, "Lord, I've had enough. I'm bringing it to you." You don't have to wonder or worry. Does he hear your prayer? He hears your prayer this morning. Give it to Jesus today.
1: Hello. Praise the Lord this morning.
2: Praise the Lord. Amen.
1: I wanted to share something with you this morning before on my mind for a few days. In Revelation, John got this revelation from Jesus Christ. And he was talking to all the different, going through all the different churches. And he came down to the church of Laodicea. If you will, it's in Revelation 3 and 15. He said, I know thy works, that thou art neither cold nor hot. I would that thou wert cold or hot. So then, because thou art lukewarm and neither cold nor hot, I will spew thee out of my mouth.
3: Yes, that's a strong word, brother.
1: This commentary says the nearby cities of Hierapolis had hot springs. Neighboring Colossae, on the other hand, had cold drinking water. But the city of Denzai, about 5 miles away, supplied Laodicea, which lacked any adequate water supply. With mineral-laden water from its hot springs via an aqueduct and stone pipes. By the time it arrived, the water was lukewarm and unpotable. In a similar way, Christ found the smug complacency of this church to be repugnant.
4: Come on now, brother. Yeah.
1: I think about myself and complacency.
4: Yes.
1: Just because you're 50-year-old in the Lord, Brother Cab, don't mean that you can't get complacent.
4: That's right.
5: That's good.
1: Can't get unconcerned. We need to stay diligent, folks.
2: Yes, sir.
1: I believe in all my spirit, I believe God is coming soon. I believe the Lord's coming back for his church. I believe it could be today. I don't believe we have to go another hour for the Lord to come back.
5: I know.
1: Complacency. Self-satisfied.
4: Yes.
1: Or lazy. Lazy.
4: Mm.
1: Repugnant. Disgusting. I think God's disgusted with us a lot of times that we don't make that effort. When we first got saved, we run well.
4: Yes.
1: What doth hinder us now?
2: Yeah.
1: Complacency.
2: Yeah.
1: Getting lazy on God.
2: Jesus.
1: What did he say he would do with us? Spew us out of his mouth.
2: Yes.
1: I don't want to be found in that lukewarm state.
4: Me neither, brother.
1: Amen. I want to be on fire for God. I want to be moving and seeking the lost and sharing God's word as I can share. I'm not a preacher. I'm not Brother Cab or Brother Landon, Brother Timmy, Brother Mike. But I know how to share God's word the way he gives it to me.
4: That's right. That's right.
1: And Lord, what we heard yesterday, Brother Cab, it just... It broke my heart because I don't even know how to pray. And I've been praying for 50 years and I don't know how to pray. What we heard yesterday was so mind-boggling. And,
4: yes.
1: and I said, man, if I could just comprehend everything that man taught us yesterday about prayer. I love the Lord today. You all pray for me. I'll try to sing. Go ahead, Brother Packy.
6: So wonderful what God is doing. As Brother Mike was speaking, and he spoke the word to us and let us know that we can't afford to be lukewarm. We've got to stay on fire for God. And the message that he referred to the day before, on Saturday, we were at Pastor Mitchell Bias's. Several of our leaders was able to go and be a part of that. great teaching on prayer. Pastor Doug Small from down in North Carolina, close to Charlotte, came and he spoke the word. And it was all about the spirit of prayer and how that we, the body of Christ, must get back to praying and seeking the face of God. For the word said, if my people that are called by my name shall humble themselves and pray, seek my face, and turn from their wicked ways, I will hear from heaven, I will forgive them of their sins, and I will heal their land. If we want America healed, it's up to the church, it's up to the believers, it's up to those that pray and seek God. And we line our life up with the word of God. We pray, we seek his face, not his hand of provision, but the face of God, that we might become more like God, become an individual that will seek him and to know the free pardon of sin and to know that what we ask in faith we shall receive, because we receive it not of ourselves, but because he and he alone has the ability to grant our petitions. He is God. He's almighty. And he is the supreme one. And we need to seek him with all of our heart. And I know today, friend, I know the enemy is still trying to confuse. And he wants people to become lazy and lethargic in their walk with God. And he wants us to just stop by the wayside like the rabbit and the tortoise. All that hare and that tortoise got into that race. And you know who can win between a fast-moving rabbit and a little turtle, little tarpon. That rabbit will win any time. But when the rabbit goes to sleep, when we slumber on God, when we not be the person that God has created us to be. And we're not the preacher. We're not the singer. We're not the worshiper. We're not the doers in the kingdom of God. And that we refuse because we're just a little finger to be all that God wants us to be. But friend, that finger is very important. You cut that finger off that hand, and that hand begins after a while not to be as sensitive and moving the way and performing the way that it should. Then you cut two off, you cut three off, you cut four off, and all you got is a thumb sticking out. That thumb is more of a thorn in the flesh than it is beneficial, because it's all alone. God has not called you to be a lone ranger. God's called you to be a worshiper together with the children of God, to come together in the house of the Lord and worship God in spirit and in truth. Worship God to the dictates of your own heart, not the way the one beside of you, to the right or to the left, but you worship God the way that God would impress into your spirit. Friend, it's an awesome responsibility today to be the church, because America is depending on the church. All the political arenas of America is depending on the church. If the church does not pray, and if we do not turn and worship and serve God and be all that God's called the church to be, the light of the world will not lighten into the darkness of the political arena. The president, the Congress, the Supreme Court, they'll always be in darkness unless the church becomes the light and penetrates them and shines into that dark arena that they're in. Friend, it doesn't matter whether they're Democrat, whether they're Republican, whether they're just an independent, it does not matter today. When they're in darkness and they live in darkness, they speak and they walk in darkness and they do in darkness, darkness will be there and drive out any of the light that God tries to penetrate them with, until they come to the realization, I need that light of God. And when they realize they need that light, God will be able to penetrate back into Congress, back into Supreme Court, back into the presidents, back into all those others that are appointed in the cabinets and in all of our state governments and our counties and our little communities and our city governments, God can become a light to them, but he must do it through the church. And the church can no longer be offended by what the world is doing. The world should, and everything we see in the world, it should be an offense to us, but that's what the world does. But the church still must brightly shine as the light through every offense and every situation that we do not understand and do not believe in. We still must shine the light, and that light will be able to penetrate and touch, and we will not be lukewarm. We will not be cold and indifferent, but the fervency of the Spirit of God will be so hot. It will warm the heart and the soul, the body and the mind and the spirit of those that will come in contact with us. You see, I did not come across the airway today. I have no agenda to set nobody right. I only come to preach the gospel, and the gospel of Jesus Christ is still that God so loved the world that he gave his only begotten Son, that whosoever should believe in him should not perish but have everlasting, eternal life, life without end. And this now, the next scriptures becomes real. For God sent not his Son into the world to condemn the world, but that the world through him might be saved. But this is the condemnation, that the light, the church, is there, and man loved darkness rather than light. They refused to come to the light because the light would reprove them that their deeds were evil. So today, the light must continue to be on. It must burn bright in all of our lives, and we must do it without the spirit of condemnation. For Romans 8 and 1 still says, therefore now there is no condemnation in them that are in Christ Jesus, who walks not after the flesh, but they walk after the Spirit. They mind to condemn you, but the Spirit will never condemn you. The Spirit of God that I speak to you today, I speak it not to condemn you, but I speak that through the anointing of God's Spirit, he will convict us, and through conviction, it will bring change to our lives, that we will all be who God would have us to be. I believe that with all of my heart today. And a young preacher again in our church by the name of Timmy Klein, he spoke again on this past Sunday, and the message was plain. We need the Lord. We need him. He spoke about the prodigal and how the prodigal had wandered. And if you are a prodigal, listen to the next few minutes of what Brother Timmy had to say. And if you're someone like going through life as he did, he was born to a mother who walked away when he was 12. And his father was elderly, I believe 80 years old at the time. I remember his dad, and his dad was one of the most popular people in our community when I was but a young boy growing myself. I remember his dad well, but friend, his dad was a mainstay in Brother Timmy's life. Even though his dad was not saved at that time, Brother Timmy learned that he could depend on his dad, and his dad would be there as God is there for each and every one of us. Listen as Brother Timmy will speak for the next few minutes, and I'll come back and we'll get off the airway together.
7: You know, in life, Mike, it was just me and Daddy growing up when I was young. She left when I was 12 years old. I had nobody else to turn to except for Daddy. And Daddy was up in age. He was all that I had. I didn't have nobody to love, to nourish me, to take care of me like a mother can. But if Daddy is all you got, then that's all you need in life, because you don't have nowhere else to go, nowhere else to turn. And there was times that this same conversation that I'm having with you, that at one time or another, we all face that circumstances in our life when we find ourselves in a hard spot, tough situation. But you know one thing, Sister Jackie, I could always go to Daddy. When I did not have an answer, or I needed an answer, and I need a way out, I could go to Daddy, and Daddy would make it all right. We as Christians today, we learn this, Sister Patty, by our relationship with Jesus Christ.
4: Amen.
7: You may find yourself in that situation today, and you wonder, how am I going to get out of this situation? But always remember, you have a Father that cares. He will be your present help in a time of trouble. Don't allow yourself or the enemy or anyone else to tell you otherwise. You hang on. You may be working all day long. You feel like you've walked in dry places. But that small, still voice says, put your stuff up. Just put it up. Just come away with me.
2: Bless you, Jesus.
7: You know, we get there. We walk by faith and not by sight. And sometimes it's hard to walk by faith.
4: Amen.
7: It's hard. But he said, just put everything, lay everything aside. Be still and know that I am God. I'm still up on the throne. All power in heaven and earth is still in my control. I tell the winds when to blow. I stop the waves. I tell the storms when to come and when to go. I tell it when to stop. It stops. When I said be still and know that I am God, and besides me, there is no other. The disciples of Jesus went through the same conversation that I'm having with you today. In Matthew chapter 16, I don't know how this is going to go. I really don't. I'm just like you. I serve Jesus Christ. Just so happens I'm the one up here trying to feed me and you today through the Spirit of God. If you look at my paper, it looks like a chicken had got ink all over its feet and walked on it, Caden. Can you tell anything about that? I only know what I wrote down, but to put it in order, that's up to him to put everything in order. You know what? That's just like our lives. Sometimes it can be a total mess, and we don't know which way to turn. But you know what? There's times he said, you be still and know that I am God. Everything's in his time. We don't know which way. We don't know how to fix it. But this is exactly what was going on. In Matthew 16, the conversation says this. It says, verse 13, 16, 13, when Jesus came into the coast of Caesarea Philippi, he asked his disciples, saying, whom do men say that I, the Son of Man, am? He wanted to know what people thought, who he was. Who do they see me I am, that I am? Do they know that I'm Son of God? At that point, I'm sure everybody did not know. But some of them did know who he was. They had walked with him. If you and I walk with him today, we begin to know who he really is. We know who he is. It may look like the door is closed, but we know that he's going to get ready to open another one. We know that the storms may be in our lives right now, but we know that we're going through the storm. Right? We may be sick right now, but there's coming a day of deliverance for you and I. It may be hard right now, but you know what? It's going to be smooth one of these days. It may be dark tonight, but it'll be daylight in the morning. Right? I may be weeping and crying tonight, but I do know the word says joy cometh in the morning. My people perish for the lack of knowledge. When we don't open this book up, we're neglecting feeding ourselves. We're neglecting the greatest gift that mankind has been presented upon this earth. If mommy fixes us a four-course meal, and if we don't sit down, we starve to death. We get weak, we perish, right? And they said, some say that you're John the Baptist. Some Elijah. Some Jeremiah. Or one of the prophets. Now here's the question.

0: If Jesus asked us that question today, Mike, who do you think that I am? Who is Jesus to you today? Is he a vending machine that when you need something to eat, you pop your money into it and it spits it out? Is he like a water fountain, do you? When you just get thirsty, you can just drop down and get you a drink. Or do you walk with him every day? Do you know who he really is and what he means to you in your life? Do you hang on to him with all your might and you don't let go? When the heavens and the earth is a-shaking you, do you still hang on to Jesus? When you're walking through the valley and the shadow of death and the storms of life and the waves are beating you and the rains are descending, do you hold on or do you let go? You say, hey, I'm not letting go until you bless me, Lord. There's an old saying in this world, hell or high water, I'm hanging on. I'm hanging on to Jesus.
1: Amen.
0: I'm hanging on to Jesus.
2: Yes,
0: Hindu, and he said unto them, but whom do you say that I am? And Simon Peter answered and said, I could say by this that he was already convinced. He done made up his mind who he was. He said this, thou art the Christ, the Son of the living God.
1: Amen.
0: And Jesus answered and said unto him, blessed art thou, Simon Barjona, for flesh and blood hath not revealed it unto thee, but my Father which is in heaven. And I say unto thee, thou art Peter, and upon this rock I will build my church, and the gates of hell shall not prevail against it. Now listen to this. And I will give unto thee the keys of the kingdom of heaven. When you got Jesus, you've got the keys. And you've got the authority. You have the right to come before the throne room of grace. And you can find help and you obtain mercy in a time of trouble. Amen. Who is Jesus to you today? He is the one that stretched his arms out and said, drive the nails in my hands and in my feet. Because you and I needed a way back to the Father because of Adam and Eve sinned in the garden. Amen? In the Bible, in Luke chapter 15, I want you to turn to that if you have your Bibles. But I'm going to take you through that, and I want to show you something. How Jesus begins to reveal himself to you. Verse 11. And he said, what I want you to do is focus not on the prodigal son. Because listen, we were born and conceived in sin. We are normally, naturally, we're going to sin. And we're going to come short of the glory of God.
1: Right.
0: Because of Adam and Eve's sin, we all are sinners. Are sinners saved by the grace of God. If it had not been for Jesus dying upon the cross, we would still yet be in our sin today. We would be eternally separated from God and hell would be our home. But God said, I will make a new and a living and a better way through my Son Jesus Christ. For God so loved the world that he gave his only begotten Son, that whosoever would believe in him would not perish but have everlasting life. You've got to believe that Jesus died and his death was enough to pay the ransom of sin for you and I. Amen?
2: Right.
0: He made a way where there seemeth to be no way.
2: That's right.
0: But we have to believe. We have to work. We got to put it together so we can have a hope. You got to put all the ingredients in, like I told Tina. You got to put all the ingredients to come out with cornbread. Do you not? It's not going to come out. You can have faith in the works that's going to be dead. Right? But listen here. I don't want you to focus on the prodigal son. Focus on the love and the compassion of what the Father. And what, see what the outcome.

0: much about the Father. They don't preach much about the Father in Luke in this prodigal son. But I want you to see this. And he said, a certain man had two sons. The younger of them said to his father, Father, give me the portion of goods that falls to me. Now catch this, what he said. He had two sons, did he not? One of them asked him for his inheritance, did he not?
1: Yes.
0: Catch this. He divided unto them. Huh?
1: Yep.
0: Only one went and said, hey, give me my portion, the younger son, did he not? But he said, I gave it to them. So the older got his too. Huh?
2: Thanks.
0: And not many days after, the younger son gathered all together and took his journey into a far country, and there wasted his substance with righteous living. Now we, without God, we are living out from under the covenant and the blessings of the Father, right? Here, somebody, the son was living with the Father, and he walked away, Sister Jackie. He had everything. He's covering his blessings, and all the goodness that he ever needed in the natural life he had.
2: Amen.
0: But what happened? His eyes got off of what he had, and he got it on what he didn't have. And he thought the grass was greener on the other side. And the Bible says that he walked away, did he not? He walked away. But did the Father say anything to him? He did not stop. He didn't try to stop him, Brother Jarrett. He didn't try.
3: As the Father would allow you to go as far as you want to go, as Brother Timmy would go on and preach in that message, today is your decision, my decision, to be like the prodigal. Don't waste what we had with God, our opportunities, our callings, our giftings. Don't waste our time here on earth, because our time will come to an end. It's Hebrews 9:27. It's once appointed unto man to die, but after death, the judgment. So how will you stand in judgment with your life? Have you trusted in the Lord? Have you made him the savior of your soul? Or will you hear him say, depart from me, you who work iniquity, I never knew you. Choices must be made, and they must be made quickly in our lives. And today the Lord is reaching out and saying, I want you to make the right choice. Will you make it today? Father God, allow every man, woman, boy, and girl to cry out to you. Be saved, be healed, and delivered, and set free by the power of your word. And we give you praise, God, in Jesus' mighty name. Till we meet again, God bless you, in Jesus' name.
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7: Welcome to Let the Bible Speak. Today we're going to be talking about myths about angels. The first myth that we want to notice is that in Genesis 6, 1 through 4, Scripture uses the phrase sons of God to refer to angels. The Bible there says, now it came to pass when men began to multiply on the face of the earth, and daughters were born to them, that the sons of God saw the daughters of men, that they were beautiful. And they took wives for themselves of all whom they chose. And the Lord said, my spirit shall not strive with man forever, for he is indeed flesh. Yet his days shall be 120 years. There were giants on the earth in those days, and also afterward, when the sons of God came into the daughters of men, and they bore children to them. Those were the mighty men who were of old, men of renown. Some Bible teachers suggest that the phrase here, sons of God, refers to angels. Is that what the Bible teaches? Myths about angels after our song.

Contextually, the first problem with equating sons of God to angels in Genesis 6 is that the sons of God are the ones initiating the wrongdoing by taking wives whom they chose. Yet, we find that men and not angels are rebuked. God says, "My spirit shall not strive with man forever." Although angels can appear in human form, they are spirits and do not have actual human bodies equipped for procreation. Evil angels have done evil deeds, but this is not one of them. Burton Kaufman adds, quote, "There are only two classes of angels, the holy angels and the angels of Satan or fallen angels, and neither class could be viewed here. Holy angels would not have induced men to sin, and the fallen angels in a million years would never have been designated by the Holy Spirit as the sons of God." Kyle and Delitzsch tell us, "The genealogies in Genesis 4 and 5 trace the development of the human race through two fundamentally different lines, headed by Cain and Seth, accompanied by a description of their moral development and the statement that through marriages between the sons of God, Elohim, and the daughters of men, the wickedness became so great that God determined to destroy the men whom he had created. This description applies to the whole human race and presupposes the intercourse or marriage of the Cainites with the Sethites." He goes on to write, "Three different views have been entertained from the very earliest of times. The sons of God being regarded as A, the sons of princes, B, angels, and C, the Sethites or godly men, and the daughters of men as the daughters of A, the people of the lower orders, B, of mankind generally, C, of the Cainites or the rest of mankind as contrasted with the godly or the children of God." Of these three views, the first, although it has become the traditional one in Orthodox rabbinical Judaism, may be dismissed at once as not warranted by the usages of the language and is altogether unscriptural. The second may be defended by the fact that the sons of God in Job 1 verse 6, chapter 2 verse 1, chapter 38 verse 7, and in Daniel 3 verse 25 are angels. Apart from the context and tenor of the passage, these two points would lead us to regard the sons of God as angels, in distinction from men and the daughters of men. But this explanation can only lay claim as the correct one, provided the language itself admits of no other. Now that is not the case, for it is not to angels only that the term sons of Elohim or sons of God is applied. In Deuteronomy 32, verse 5, the Israelites are called God's sons. And Hosea 1, verse 10, sons of the living God. And in Psalm 80, verse 17, Israel is spoken of as the son whom God or Elohim has made strong. If in the olden time there were pious men who, like Enoch and Noah, walked with Elohim, or who made the divine image a reality through their piety and fear of God, there were sons, children of God, for whom the only correct appellation or name was sons of Elohim. Also, he continues, the pious who walked with God and called upon the name of the Lord had been mentioned just before, whereas no allusion had been made to angels, not even in their creation. Continuing, now, to take a wife is a standing expression throughout the whole of the Old Testament for the marriage relation established by God at the creation and is never applied to pornia, fornication, or the simple act of physical connection. This is quite sufficient to exclude any reference to angels. For Christ himself distinctly states that angels cannot marry. Matthew 22:30, Mark 12:25, Luke 20:34. But we're not seeking godly mates, but instead
the most beautiful women they could find, even when it often meant that these women would be worldly. Jesus teaches instead in Matthew 22, verse 30, in the resurrection, they neither marry nor are given in marriage, but are like angels of God in heaven. In addition, the Apostle Paul writes in 1 Corinthians 6, verse 3, do you not know that we will judge angels? How much more matters of this life? It would not make sense to say that men will judge the angels if angels were really men who were transformed into angels at death. Another misunderstanding is that angels are eternal. Angels, in fact, are created beings, according to Colossians 1, verse 16. For by him all things were created that are in heaven, that are on the earth, visible and invisible, whether thrones or dominions or principalities or powers, all things were created through him and for him. Thrones, dominions, principalities, and powers refer to different rankings of angelic beings. Moreover, the Bible says in Psalm 148, verse 2, praise him, all his angels. Praise him, all his hosts. In verse 5, let them praise the name of the Lord, for he commanded and they were created. Angels are clearly created beings and therefore not eternal. Angels are powerful, but they are not all-powerful or omnipotent. That can only be said of God. Psalm 103, verse 20, bless the Lord, you his angels, who excel in strength, who do his word, heeding the voice of his word. We read in 2 Peter 2, verse 11, whereas angels, who are greater in power and might, do not bring a reviling accusation against them before the Lord. Angels are much mightier than man. In Genesis 19, verse 12 through 16, angels are used by God to destroy Sodom and Gomorrah. According to Matthew 28, verse 2, an angel moved the stone, massive stone, from Christ's tomb. In Acts 12, an angel entered a locked prison and released Peter. In Acts 12, 23, we read that an angel killed Herod in a gruesome way. In 2 Kings 19, verse 35, one angel is empowered to kill 185,000 Assyrians without any word of injury or fatigue. When Judas betrayed Jesus to the authorities, and Peter cut off the ear of the high priest's servant, Jesus said in Matthew 26, 52, put your sword in its place, for all who take the sword will perish by the sword. Or do you think that I cannot now pray to the Father, and he will provide me with more than 12 legions of angels? A Roman legion consisted of 6,000 foot soldiers, so 12 legions would be 72,000 angels responding at the snap of Jesus' fingers. 72,000 times 185,000 killed by one angel, we noticed a minute ago, is equal to a minimum human killing power of 13.3 billion. We know, in fact, from Hebrews 12, 22, that there are an innumerable company of angels in heaven. What about Satan? Should we consider Satan an angel? Satan is called the devil or accuser in Matthew 4, verse 1, the tempter in Matthew 4, verse 5, God of this world in 2 Corinthians 4, verse 4, prince of the power of the air, Ephesians 2, verse 2, ruler of the demons, Matthew 12, 24, serpent, Genesis 3, verse 1, Beelzebub, Matthew 12, 24, enemy or adversary, Matthew 13, 39, evil one, Matthew 13, verse 19 and 38, Belial, 2 Corinthians 6, 15, great fiery red dragon, Revelation 12, 3, deceiver, Revelation 12, 9, father of lies, John 8, 44, murderer, John 8, 44, sinner, 1 John 3, verse 8. Although he is not directly identified, Satan certainly seems to be under consideration in Revelation 9, verse 11. And they had as king over them the angel of the bottomless pit, whose name in Hebrew is Abaddon, but in Greek he has the name Apollyon.
The word Apollyon means destroyer. Abaddon, Apollyon, the angel of the bottomless pit, is apparently the same one spoken of in Revelation 9, verse 1. Then the fifth angel sounded, and I saw a star fallen from heaven to the earth. To him was given the key to the bottomless pit. If that's right, Satan is the angel of the bottomless pit. In Matthew 25, 41, Jesus speaks of the everlasting fire prepared for the devil and his angels. We read in Revelation 12, verse 9, so the great dragon was cast out, that serpent of old called the devil and Satan, who deceives the whole world. He was cast to the earth, and his angels were cast out with him. Finally, we read in 2 Corinthians 11, verse 13, for such are false apostles, deceitful workers, transforming themselves into apostles of Christ. And no wonder, for Satan himself transforms himself into an angel of light. Therefore, it is no great thing if his ministers also transform themselves into ministers of righteousness, whose end will be according to their works. So the parallels are as follows. False apostles transform themselves into the apostles of Christ. Satan's ministers transform themselves into ministers of righteousness. And Satan, an angel of darkness, we can conclude, transforms himself into an angel of light. What, though, about the conclusion that Isaiah 14, verses 12 through 14, describes Satan? Satan, of course, is the most powerful evil angel. How you are fallen from heaven, O Lucifer, son of the morning. How you are cut down to the ground, you who weaken the nations. For you have said in your heart, I will ascend into heaven. I will exalt my throne above the stars of God. I will also sit on the mountain of the congregation, on the farthest sides of the north. I will ascend above the heights of the clouds. I will be like the Most High. Some people insist that this passage uses Lucifer to refer not only to the king of Babylon, but to Satan. Because number one, the king is spoken of falling from heaven, and Satan fell like lightning from heaven, Luke 10, verse 18. And two, the king of Babylon made claims a man would not ordinarily make. I will ascend into heaven. I will exalt my throne above the stars of God. While these grandiose claims are as if they were deity, Mesopotamian king Naram-Sin claimed divinity in 2200 BC. The people of Egypt considered the pharaohs gods. The cities of Asia Minor called Seleucid ruler Antiochus II, Theos, or God. We read in Acts 12, verse 21, so on a set day, Herod, arrayed in royal apparel, sat on his throne and gave an oration to them. And the people kept shouting, the voice of a god and not of a man. And immediately an angel of the Lord struck him because he did not give glory to God. And he was eaten by worms and died. The apostle writes further in 2 Thessalonians 2, verse 3 and 4, of the man of sin, the son of perdition, who opposes and exalts himself above all that is called God or that is worshipped, so that he sits as God in the temple of God, showing himself that he is God. The Roman rulers in the time of the New Testament referred to themselves as deity. Keep in mind also that in Isaiah 14, verse 5, this passage is introduced as a proverb against the king of Babylon. A proverbial passage is poetic and should not be viewed in the same literal fashion that one would read a plain doctrinal or historical passage. Notice also Isaiah 14, 16, that this king is called a man who no longer torments or terrorizes man. The language of Isaiah 14, verse 19 and 20, sounds much more like an egotistical, earthly king who has died than it does Satan. But you are cast out of your grave like an abominable branch, like the garment of those who are slain, thrust through with a sword, who go down to the stones of the pit like a corpse trodden underfoot.
You will not be joined with them in burial because you have destroyed your land and slain your people. Satan hardly seems so vulnerable as one who can still take advantage of us and still walks about like a roaring lion, seeking whom he may devour, 1 Peter 5, verse 8. Oh, Satan will be defeated and banished to the lake of fire. But that hadn't happened yet. And it certainly had not happened in Isaiah's day. Revelation 20, verse 10. The devil who deceived them was cast into the lake of fire and brimstone, where the beast and the false prophet are. They will be tormented day and night forever and ever. What a glorious day that will be. What about Ezekiel 28, verse 11 through 19? Is this passage focused on Satan and his downfall, or on the downfall of the king of Tyre? Now, this passage is more complicated than the one in Isaiah. When one reads the descriptions associated with the king of Tyre, he can't help but think that this is a reference to Satan and not man. You were the seal of perfection, full of wisdom and perfect in beauty. You were in Eden, the garden of God. Every precious stone was your covering. The workmanship of your timbrels and pipes was prepared for you on the day you were created. You were the anointed cherub who covers. You were on the holy mountain of God. You were perfect in your ways from the day you were created till iniquity was found in you. Taking this language at face value, and assuming that the prince of Tyre earlier in the chapter and the king of Tyre here refer to different individuals, one would assume Satan is under consideration. There are, however, reasons not to accept this conclusion and instead consider it to refer to the literal king of Tyre. The passage is introduced, first of all, with plain language. Son of man, take up a lamentation for the king.

of Tyre. Why not interpret this literally? If you take the immediately preceding reference in the same chapter to the Prince of Tyre to be directed at the same individual, this certainly seems like a man. Number two, notice how the earlier reference to the Prince of Tyre serves as a perfect introduction to the same individual. Ezekiel 28, verse 2. Because your heart is lifted up, and you say, I am a god, I sit in the seat of gods in the midst of the seas, yet you are a man and not a god, though you set your heart as the heart of a god. Behold, you are wiser than Daniel. There is no secret that can be hidden from you. With your wisdom and your understanding, you have gained riches for yourself and gathered gold and riches, and your heart is lifted up because of your riches. This language sets up the satirical language applied to the kingdom of Tyre a few verses later. Still speaking to the Prince of Tyre, the Lord makes it clear that this reference is to a man. In verse 9, will you say before him who slays you, I am a god? But you shall be a man and not a god in the hand of him who slays you. You shall die the death of the uncircumcised by the hand of aliens. For I have spoken, says the Lord God. Next, notice that the link between the prince and king of Tyre, verse 5 and 16, trading, is also listed as the root cause of the king of Tyre's fall. Ezekiel 28, verse 16 and 18. It's hard to reconcile trading as the crucial flaw with Satan, but it fits perfectly with a ruler in a key trading seaport. Next, the following wording appropriately describes a disgraced king much better than it does Satan. I cast you to the ground. I laid you before kings that they might gaze at you. I turned you to ashes upon the earth in the sight of all who saw you. All who knew you among the peoples are astonished at you. Verse 17 through 19. Finally, while we can and should resist the devil, James 4, verse 8, in Scripture, men rebuke men, but never angels or the devil. In fact, we read in Jude 9 that even Michael the archangel, when contending with the devil, he disputed about the body of Moses, dared not bring against him a railing accusation, but said, the Lord rebuke thee. Myths about angels. We'll be right back after our song.

0: 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We hope you'll join us every Lord's Day and then gather with us for worship at one of the congregations that will be listed shortly. 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We close with the words the Apostle Paul issued in Romans 16, verse 16. The churches of Christ salute you. Until next week, goodbye, and may God bless you.
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This is an extensive passage. I'm going to read just a few verses in your hearing. The backdrop of the message is in this text. There is an application, of course, to our lives. There's the truth of the word that's in the context, the text of the scripture. And then as we begin this morning, we'll make some comments by introduction regarding current events, as they should all get our interest and should all be of some level of concern to each of us this morning. But as a believer, it ought to be a moment of excitement in knowing that we're closer than we've ever been before to the coming of our wonderful, worthy Lord. I want to pick up my reading this morning in the middle of a message. In the middle of the message of the Apostle Paul, who for the first time is at least, and then from there on out, is referred to as Paul. Verse number 9, Saul is called Paul, and from there on out, he's called Paul. He begins preaching, and verse 13 is where they go to Antioch of Pisidia. That's where they are. They have continued their missionary journey, and we pick it up in the middle of Paul's preaching in a significant portion of Scripture, what I believe is the crux of the message and application for us this morning. If you stand with me for the reading of God's Word, he's been preaching about Jesus. By the way, that's what they preached in the New Testament. They preached about Jesus. He gave a history lesson to those in the synagogue about Israel and how God had blessed them and led them, and all of the various leaders and all the prophets, and then the patriarchs that had preceded them, the ministry of John the Baptist, then the ministry of Jesus coming, fulfilling the prophecies of the Old Testament, presenting him as Messiah, and then saying God

raised him from the dead. That Jesus was risen from the dead, that he was that he was crucified, that he was buried, that he rose again the third day morning from the grave. He's a resurrected, soon coming Savior. That's the message that they preached then. Peter preached it on the day of Pentecost. Stephen preached that message. Paul is preaching that message throughout the book of Acts. That's the message that they preach. That's the message that we preach today. That's what it's about. Look in verse number 38, if you would, of Acts chapter 13. The Apostle Paul, he's preaching. We pick it up in the middle of his message here. Be it known unto you, therefore, men and brethren, that through this man is preached unto you the forgiveness of sins. What man is that? That's Jesus. Verse number 39, and by him all that believe are justified. Two important theological truths, forgiveness and justification. Justified from all things from which ye could not be justified by the law of Moses. Where the law of Moses fell short, Jesus exceeded it. Jesus superintended it. Jesus overcame it. Verse number 39, and by him all that believe are justified. That's what he said. Then in verse 40, beware therefore, lest that come upon you, which is spoken of the prophets. Behold, ye despisers, and wander and perish, for I work a work in your days, a work which ye shall no wise believe, though a man declare it unto you. Now notice, he's saying, here's the message. Jesus forgives sins. Jesus is the justifier. And if you don't believe him, if you don't heed the warning, if you don't just simply believe him, that's a warning that you have, you are going to be lost, is the idea. Here's what I want us to get this morning by way of this message, and I'll introduce it and lay the groundwork for it. The messaging of the messenger. The messaging of the messenger. Let's pray. Heavenly Father, give us enable this morning, I pray, beyond my ability. Lord, I pray for these that have had tumbles this morning that you'd thank you for the protection that you've given them. And Lord, we're thankful for those that have gathered like this again, morning like we do this morning. It's unique, but yet, Lord, we know it's God appointed, that there's no mistakes, that you are in charge. Now I pray, instant messenger. We talk about sending a message by way of a text message. But often, you'll hear sometimes on newscast about their messaging. Not just the message, but the messaging or the kind of message that's being sent. And it's not always related to exactly what they're saying, but sometimes it's related to what they're doing or not doing. Or it represents, messaging may represent the posture that they have, the position or the semblance of a position they have or don't have. But the messaging, when I say that, the messaging that's sent from the messenger is not always congruent or the same as or equal to the message that they're delivering. So that's why I give it the title, the messaging of the messenger. Do they go together? Your message may say one thing, but how you live and how you act and how you respond, how you react, may be different than what you say. The messaging that you give are giving is contradictory to the message that you verbally say. I say this morning, with regards to what's going on in our world here on this final Sunday in February of 2022, and we're again looking at the events that have transpired that was somewhat in the backdrop on the horizon, ominously so, as we faced this time we faced the coming week. And now as we look back, we know that Putin has ordered his troops to go into Ukraine. And when I look at that this morning, as most of you have, the Ukrainian president this week had vowed that he would not leave the capital city. And talk about messaging, he's done that with some of the media outlets that they have, with Facebook and various things. But he has vowed that he will not leave the capital city, and he said that he would stay there and he would fight even to the death, even with the onslaught of Putin's invasion of his country. Now, he's given a message, but he's saying
here's what I'm going to do. But he's also visibly, other than verbally, he's visibly standing in front of the various places of importance of Ukraine. Here's my message, but his messaging is matching his message. They're able to see. You're able to see from that footage that he is in fact there. Now, on the other hand, in August of 2021, the Afghan army essentially abandoned the fight against the invading Taliban army. Many thought that they'd pull out, that America would pull out, and that they, with all their arms and equipment, that America happened. As a matter of fact, they were better equipped with the all that they could marshal in terms of the equipment, the guns, the aircraft, the anti-aircraft things that they had, and machinery, and all of the various things that they could fight, and yet their message was that they didn't. Their messaging was different. Everything around them said that they had an opportunity to make a stand. The equipment, the armament that they had, the weapons that they had, even the training that they had from the American forces would say that the message should be that we're going to be strong. The message should be that we're going to be able to withstand the onslaught of the Taliban army. And some were surprised when they just rolled right in and rolled right over, and they came in. But the Ukrainians are not nearly equipped as well. But here's something they're equipped with. They're equipped with a resolve to defend their land and their freedom. And with that in mind this morning, we need to pray and continue to pray for Ukraine. We as Americans, with all the trouble that America has and the issue that America has, and you may not agree with the current leadership or the past leadership, Ukraine. We as Americans, with all the trouble that America has and the issue that America has, and you may not agree with the current leadership or the past leadership, but one thing is for sure, America stands for freedom. And the Ukrainians clearly saying through their president, not only are we saying we're going to stand, but there's evidence that they're going to stand. On the other hand, Afghan had every opportunity to stand, but their message by way of appearances would be that they could take a stand, and the messaging was they didn't stand. The reality was they didn't stand, they fell. Some are convinced that the current messaging of our U.S., of the United States leadership in the White House now has been one of weakness. And the way that the Afghanistan situation was handled in August of 2021 through the debunked diplomacy has now removed any hesitancy that Putin may have had by way of what he's doing to Ukraine. At the very least, who is a fledgling democracy, and they are, I believe, an ally of the United States. And whatever hesitancy Putin may have had, many believe that the messaging that the United States sent through its diplomacy, or lack thereof, the messaging that was said, we have all this armament and we are strong and we are powerful, but when the diplomacy came down and there was no support for Afghan, or the withdrawal was so quick that it was a debunked diplomacy and there was no response to that, some of these instances in these current events, we see that one could have stood and had every advantage to stand and they couldn't. On the other hand, the ones that want to stand seemingly have no advantage, but as we have witnessed already, that their resolve has proven that they are taking a stand. Now, while my message this morning is introduced by those current events, that certainly is not the crux of my message, because I'm thinking about each of us being a messenger, and I'm asking this morning, the question is, our messaging mastering or matching the message that we have? Let me do it by way of this. As I look at these, Paul and Barnabas, as they made their way on their first missionary journey, in a moment I'm going to introduce this a little bit further, but as they are making their way and going into the cities of Galatia and the city of Antioch, they're going into that region, these events are what transpires around them.
But what I want you to see this morning and

understand is that they had the message, but their messaging matched the message that they had. In fact, in a moment, I'm going to go through a few things where on their very first missionary journey, they were met with difficulty. They were met with challenges. By the end of the chapter, and then well beyond that, we find that they, with the resistance that they found, it met with the resolve that they had in the message of the gospel of Christ, because as I've read to you this morning, Paul knew and Barnabas knew that there was no forgiveness of sin and no justification for any man unless it would be through and by the one, the Lord Jesus Christ. And so they were resolved to preach that message, and that message gave them a resolve to help that their messaging would match the message that they preached. Now here's what I want to ask you this morning. What would it take to make you quit? What would it take? I don't know if this story is true, but I've heard it a number of different ways and through the years that Abraham Lincoln was being tested in some way by a man who had means to bribe him. And the man offered him so much money, and he said, no, I won't do it for that. The answer is no. He went on higher, kept going higher, and every time he said, no, I won't do that. And finally, the man gave him an offer, and he says, you get out of here now, never come back. He said, why'd you get so mad? He said, because you're getting close to my price. You know that story. Let me ask you this morning, what does it take to make you quit? I'm going to suggest to you that these missionaries, on their very first missionary journey, while they had a very good start, I'm going to give you a few things before I get to the outline of the message of things that could have made them quit before they ever really got a good start. But my question is, what would it take to make you quit? Or I could say it this way, what happened that made you stop? Paul said to the church at Galatia, he said, you did run well. What hindered you? As a matter of fact, the events that take place here in Antioch of Pisidia and that region that they're in is that region where the Galatian churches were established. And that same Galatian church is where Paul was writing. He said, you ran well, what hindered you? These men could have quit before they ever got started with the odds that they were up against. Let me ask you, what message is sent by your resolve when you stand up and you fight for what you believe? The illustration that I gave of the Ukrainian president, I would say by the message that he gave, not just hidden in a bunker somewhere, but standing outside in front of those places of leadership and those places of government authority in his country, he is saying, not only am I saying this, but my messaging is going to match, and my resolve is I'm going to stand and I'm going to fight, and if I need to, I will die for what I believe in. My question to you is, what will it take to make you quit? Or what was it that made you stop? What is the messaging that we give when we falter in the face of a challenge? What is the message that we give when we falter in the face of resistance? What is the message that we give when things get difficult and temptation comes and hardship comes and we give up and we don't witness and we don't serve the Lord as we once did? What is the message that is sent out? Not what we say, but by what we do or we don't do. What is the message that's given when we falter to our carnal weaknesses or falter to temptation? The message we believe and preach is one, as we preach it, is one of power, it's one of deliverance, it's one of hope. It's one where Paul said here that you had the forgiveness of sins. You are justified by this one man, the Lord Jesus Christ, who rose again the third day morning for our justification. When we face resistance, temptation, how do we handle it? When schedules come and trials come and difficulties come and disappointments come, by the way, they come. Disappointment's going to come. Challenges in life, sicknesses, inconveniences are going to come. You're going to be ridiculed. You're going to be belittled. You're going to be challenged even by good things when it comes to living the faith that you say you believe, serving the one that you say saved you by His grace. And what does the messaging of our action or our inaction
really communicates. Those examples I gave, the Ukrainian president seems to, his messaging seems to match his message. The Afghan illustration, their message didn't seem to match their messaging at all. I say this morning, if along the way you, like the Galatian believers, when Paul said, you did run well, what has hindered you? If there's anything we need in our Christian lives, it's a revival. We need a revival and a stirring in our hearts perpetually, continually, that we'd be stirred for the things of God. Now, let me say this morning, when you think about what I want to, you already know that Paul and Barnabas didn't quit. Let me note with you, they had a good beginning. They had a good beginning. They were on their first missionary journey. They must have been excited about it. As a matter of fact, according to verse number 2 of chapter 13, and I'll just rehearse this with you. In chapter 13, verse 2, they were separated and called by the Holy Spirit. That's a good beginning. If you're going to do anything for God, you need to make sure that it is of God and that you are sent by the Spirit of God to do what He's called. Not only that, but according to verse number 3, they were sanctioned by the church itself at Antioch. The church had laid hands upon them and sent them away in agreement with the Holy Spirit. When I say this morning they had a good beginning, that's a good way to start serving the Lord. Verse number 4 tells us that they were sent of the Holy Ghost. Verse number 5 says, as they were sent, they preached the Word. Now, if you've been in church very long, you know those are all good things to say. That is a good start. That's what you ought to be doing. You ought to be Spirit-controlled, Spirit-sent, and preaching the Word. As a matter of fact, when you get to verse number 7, as I preached last week, Sergius Paulus was a respondent to the message, and he sought out to hear the Word of God, and later we find that he believed. They experienced some results. Now, wouldn't it be great if, when we know we've been called of the Spirit of God, sent by the Spirit of God, the church is blessed what is going on, and we're all in it together, and we're preaching the Word, and we have some results, that if we could just run down the road just like that and never be challenged, it'd be good, wouldn't it? But you and I know that's not what life is. As a matter of fact, we have some realistic situations here. By the time we got to verse number 8, we find that Elymas, that sorcerer, resisted the ministry, the message, and the men, the missionaries, Paul and Barnabas. They were resisted. I brought that out last week and talked about it was a wicked resistance. It was empowered, as Paul pointed out, that it was empowered by the devil himself and wickedness. As a matter of fact, the Bible said that in verse number 8 that he withstood their message. He stood against it. I want to tell you this morning, if you think that you bringing the message of the gospel is going to be embraced by everybody and they're going to pat you on the back and say, I'm so glad you told me that, you better read your Bible a little closer. Now, they had a good start. They had the Holy Spirit. They had the church's blessing. They are preaching the Word. They had some results. They had a good beginning. But early on, they're met with the resistance by evil. By the way, you can expect it. You can expect when you're going to do a work for God that you're going to be resisted by evil. You say, preacher, that's pretty easy. I know it is, but we need to hear it. It's pretty easy to know that evil is going to resist when we give the message of the gospel because it's a good message that men everywhere need to hear. As a matter of fact, this evil is so bad, and according to verse number 8, not only did he withstand the message, but he tried to turn, Sergius Paulus tried to turn him from believing. We know, and I said it last week,

So you know already that they were resisted. They continued, though. They didn't stop. They continued, although they were resisted by evil. Let me say, we need to have the resolve this morning that when we say this message of the gospel is the message of power and deliverance, of forgiveness and justification, our message needs to match our messaging, and our messaging should be, because it is true, we need to give it to whoever, regardless of the resistance. They continued, though they were resisted by evil. Now, this one may disturb you. Last Sunday night, I preached the message on John Mark. But if you notice in verse number 13 of the 13th chapter, this is a realistic situation. I want to say it this way. They continued, though they were deserted by John Mark. As a matter of fact, the wording, as it says in chapter 15, and a little later, when Barnabas wanted to bring John Mark along, Paul felt and believed that John Mark deserted them. Now, I know a little bit later John Mark came around. Thank God for that. But his desertion was not without impact and effect upon the ones he left on the field. Never think that you deserting, leaving your post of duty does not impact the others around you. The Bible says that we're a body. According to 1 Corinthians 12, that we are part of the body of Christ and we depend on one another. And when you are not fulfilling that which most of the time we'd like to rush ahead and say, oh, but wait a minute, John Mark, he was profitable to Paul by the time he died, but what did John Mark have to go through? What did those missionaries go through? Because he left a hole in the place of his ministry. Let me tell you, it doesn't matter how small your role in the church may seem to be, how often you don't hear that you're appreciated, maybe you don't feel that you're heard, but that which most of the time we'd like to rush ahead and say, oh, but wait a minute, John Mark, he was profitable to Paul by the time he died, but what did John Mark have to go through? What did those missionaries go through? Because he left a hole in the place of his ministry. Let me tell you, it doesn't matter how small your role in the church may seem to be, how often you don't hear that you're appreciated, maybe you don't feel that you're heard, but understand this, your work is important to do. As they stood on the missionary, I'm going home, I've had enough, someone said, but though he did finally succeed in the Lord's work, we want to note that the failure was still very costly. He lost privilege, he lost opportunity, he lost respect, and as a result of his failure. I gave the illustration this morning about the Ukrainian president. Whatever else you say about him, don't you respect what he did, what he said, and what he's doing? Let me ask you on the other hand. When I gave you the illustration of talking about the Afghans who had all that military equipment and they dropped it and ran, so to speak. Not all of them, but overall, by way of a big picture, they dropped it and ran. Who do you have more respect for? You have more respect for the Ukrainian president who said we're going to stand, and we're standing. And so you're faltering. You may say, I'll stand through thick and thin, but what's your messaging like when it really happens? Mark deserted. I want to say this morning that it had to be discouraging on them when John Mark quit. Is it true? I want to say this morning that through the pandemic, we've had, and this isn't a criticism, but I think we've had some casualties of COVID. I think there's things that's been accentuated because of COVID, and it even gets accentuated within the body life of the church and the function of the church. And whether or not, and you say, well, preacher, we'd just be like everybody else and blame COVID for everything. Well, I think there is a factor there. I think there is a factor. But it had to be discouraging for them when John Mark. Now, I want to tell you, Paul didn't have a lot of patience for it. And you know he didn't, because he felt like he deserted him. Thank God for a Barnabas. I get that. But you know what? Unlike, even though that may have discouraged them, because

0: John Mark quit, unlike many Christians today, these men did not let the failure of others keep them from serving the Lord. I know of people who don't come to church because somebody didn't thank him for this, they didn't recognize him for that, they didn't act or react in this way, and they say, I'm not coming to church anymore. Why aren't you coming to church anymore? Well, I'm not going to come because I wasn't thanked, I wasn't recognized, I wasn't appreciated, so I'm just going to quit. So in other words, you're going to be like somebody who says, okay, well, that one didn't do the right thing, so it gives me permission to do the wrong thing. No, you're going to give an answer for what you've done in your own body. They couldn't stand there and say, well, you know what? John Mark went home. We don't have our team together. We're just going to go back too. I don't have time for this. This is uncomfortable. I don't want to do this. John Mark had an important role, and he was ministering to us, and he's going home. No, they kept on serving the Lord. Let me tell you, when others quit around us, you stay in the fight. When others give up and lay it down, and I'm not saying step on them, and I'm not saying put them down, but what I am saying this morning, that we got to stay in the fight, because the reality is, just as there's going to be evil that resists the message, there's going to be people who quit all around us. Believe me, I know. I've been at this long enough to know, and I don't say this in a braggadocious way. I don't mean it at all. What I'm saying is that I've seen the tragedy of lives and potential that was missed and the respect that was lost because when things got tough. And by the way, it's not always when things get tough and life gets difficulty. I've seen people quit the work of God because they've been blessed by the blesser of heaven.
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2: I'm Ted Lindner. Republicans hold their first ever midterm convention this week in Texas.
3: Unlike presidential conventions, there will be no delegate count for nominations, nor will there be party platform debates or resolutions.
2: Fox's Evan Brown. The midterm elections, of course, come up in November. And the U.S. military says it struck three Iranian oil tankers. This after Iran launched ballistic missiles towards two U.S. Navy ships.
4: The U.S. military striking three Iranian oil tankers after Iran launched ballistic missiles towards an American aircraft carrier and destroyer. CENTCOM says there's no damage to the U.S. ships and no service members are injured. The U.S. military says the tankers are part of a shadow network helping to fund Iran's powerful Revolutionary Guard. Iran claims it struck six vessels in response.
2: Fox's Chanley Painter. 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

Here we are. It is another week. My name is Joseph Reed. Welcome into the Singing News Top 20 Weekly Countdown, where we count down the 20 most popular songs in America according to the Singing News Southern Gospel Top 20 Weekly Chart. We'll start the show off this week by reviewing last week's number one by Karen Peck and New River. That's What Faith Looks Like.

Aaron Pick and New River. Last week's number one song, it's second week at number one. That's What Faith Looks Like. We'll see if it can hold on to that top spot. Coming in at number 20 this week, Phillips and Banks from East Tennessee with their latest Not To

no, no, not today. It's Phillips and Banks at number 20 on this week's survey. Number 19, no stranger to the top 20 countdown by Anthem Edition, formerly known as the Old Paths. They're at the Memphis Quartet Show this week in Memphis, Tennessee. 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

Anthem Edition. At number 19, Still Under His Feet. I mentioned the Memphis Quartet Show just a few moments ago, and it's going on actually through today in most of our listening area. But don't worry, you can see some of it on Singing News TV. 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Well, here we are at number 18, a former number one on the countdown, featuring Susan Wisnant. It's the Wisnants with If Not For Christ.

0: Abstinence, If Not for Christ, number 18 on the Singing News Top 20 Weekly Countdown. When we come back, we'll count down 17, 16, and 15. Throughout the show today, we'll also have some Top 20 bonus cuts. We're going to have a good time. Stick around. I'm Joseph Reed.
1: 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Actor Wesley Snipes celebrates a birthday, and on this day in 1769, hail fell 12 inches deep in Scituate, Massachusetts. If you should lose power on a hot summer day, do you know how long your chilled food will keep? Here's a few rules of thumb. If you keep the doors closed, items in your refrigerator should be fine for up to 4 hours. A full freezer can keep the temperature for up to 48 hours. You might consider moving items from the fridge to the freezer, but avoid opening the door too much. And if the electricity doesn't return after several hours, go ahead and eat the ice cream. It won't bring the power back, but it'll be a nice consolation. And that is the Old Farmer's Almanac Radio Report. 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
0: 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We are at number 17. Here are the Isaacs with More Than a Hollow.

featuring Sonia Isaacs. It's the Isaacs at number 17 with More Than a Hollow Hallelujah. Well, we have a new debut this week showing up for the first time on the countdown, Jim and Melissa Brady. Here is Jesus Stays at number 16.

Jim and Melissa Brady with Jesus Stays. We're now at the number 15 song for the week. It comes from Poet Voices. This song has showed up on the countdown each week ever since I started hosting back at the end of April. It's Hanging On, and I know why. It's incredible. This is I Remember Lost.

0: 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I Remember Lost at number 15. My name is Joseph Reed, and you're listening to the Singing News Top 20 Weekly Countdown.
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2: Pete Crow Armstrong has hit his 40th home run of the season, but the Cubs are losing to the Marlins 8-3 in Miami, bottom of the fifth inning. Kyle Schwarber with another home run. He and the Phillies are up on the Braves 4-1, top of the eighth inning. The Reds lead the Brewers at home 12-7, top of the ninth inning. The Red Sox lead the Orioles in Baltimore 3-1 after five innings. The Guardians and the Tigers are now tied at two apiece. It's the top of the sixth inning, and the Diamondbacks have taken the lead from the Astros. They're up 3-1, top of the fourth inning. All Royals against the Blue Jays. They're up 5-0 after four innings. Rays up on the Rangers 4-0, top of the second inning. NFL Commissioner Roger Goodell has agreed to a new four-year extension that runs through the 2030 season. The league announced today Goodell's contract will expire on March 31st, 2031.
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0: We are back, counting down the 20 most popular songs in America according to the Singing News Southern Gospel Top 20 Weekly Chart. I'm Joseph Reed. At number 14 this week, we have Gold City featuring Jeff Chapman. It's called Rise Up.

Rise Up. That's Gold City at number 14. Man, if you were driving down the road during that song, I hope you were watching your speedometer because you were probably a little heavy on the foot. Man, that song will get your blood pumping, won't it? Joseph Reed here. Look, number 13 has already snuck up on us, folks. It's Peach Goldman with Life Giving Us Life.

0: Goldman with Life Giving Us Life, number 13 on this week's survey. Number 12 comes from Scotty Inman. As you may know, Scotty Inman's father is Clayton Inman, who is really a living legend in Southern gospel music, currently the lead and baritone vocalist for Triumphant Quartet, formerly a longtime tenured member of the Kingdom Heirs, and also before that, the Singing Americans. He's been around a long time, sang on many number one songs. Well, since it is Father's Day weekend, Scotty wants to talk a little bit about his dad.
1: Man, my dad is my hero. He is led by example. He is led by, you know, maybe not what he says, but what he, how he's been and what he does. He has a great reputation. People always look at my dad as somebody that's been consistent and somebody who's just always been a godly man, really. And I'm honored to be his son. And I hope one day my son, Bo, can look at me and go, that's my dad. I'm proud of him like I am my dad.
0: Here's Scotty Inman at number 12 with Motel Bible.

Scotty Inman at number 12 with Motel Bible. Well, there's more of the Singing News Top 20 Weekly Countdown coming up. In the meantime, go on over to Facebook and like our page. Follow us there. It's Singing News Top 20 Weekly Countdown on Facebook. We give away prizes and let you know what's coming up on future shows. We'll be right back. We're going to take a quick break from the countdown for a Singing News Top 20 bonus cut. We're going to feature the Ferguson family. They have a brand new song. It's called It Could Have Been Me. The Ferguson family come from Mount Dora, Florida, and they are a fantastic group of people. You have Bill and Brenda, along with their daughter, Lisa Ann, and their son, Stephen. TheFergusonFamilyMusic.com. Here's their brand new song.

0: The Ferguson family with It Could Have Been Me, their latest radio single, and I love it. That album was produced by John Darren Rousey. John Darren is with the Guardians as their lead vocalist. Many years ago, when I first met John Darren, he sang with Karen Peck and New River. That's been quite a while ago. Don't forget, to learn more about the Ferguson family, you can go to thefergusonfamilymusic.com, thefergusonfamilymusic.com, or follow them on social media.
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0: 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It is Father's Day weekend, and here to share a very special story about Father's Day, Jonathan Wilburn.
4: And my mind goes back, as we remember Father's Day, to my grandfather, J.B. Smith. And I remember going to their home to stay with them and go fishing with my granddaddy. One of the things that really stands out in my mind, my grandfather was born into a very poor family. His father was an alcoholic, and they didn't have much when he was a kid, and he worked so hard his whole life to provide for his family, and he even taught himself to read and math. He only had a third grade education. But something that really touches my heart, as I sat here outside on my mom's porch listening to the birds sing, I remember going to stay with him when I'd be going to school, and the next morning I would get up, and he'd taken my shoes, and he'd cleaned them and used shoe polish to clean my shoes. And he'd have them setting up on a little pedestal. And I remember I'd go down to the kitchen and sit down with him and eat breakfast before school. And he'd say, "Son, I just want you to know you can tell a lot by a man by how he keeps his shoes." And you know, that still touches me today, because it instilled something in me to work hard and provide for my family. And I just want to say thanks to all the fathers who are out there putting forth a special effort.
0: Thank you, Jonathan. We appreciate that. And now we go to the number 11 song all across the country. It's the Kramers, "He Remembers My Sin No More."

number 11 this week, the Kramers with He Remembers My Sin No More. We have more of the Singing News Top 20 Weekly Countdown coming up. I'm Joseph Reed.

I'm Ed Horrell, founder of The Kindness Revolution. Everywhere I turn these days, I hear noise. Whether it be politics, social media, entertainment, it all seems too loud today. We're living in a world of disrespect, anger, and rudeness. And while that enough is shameful, it's too loud. I find myself constantly feeling I'm absorbed in a recording loop of indecency and shouting. Where's the volume control? Who do we speak to about turning it down? Where's the mute button? I recently saw a Facebook post that read, "If it's true that calm conversations can help plants grow healthier, imagine what it could do to humans." I like to imagine what it could do if we were calmer, kinder, and a little more thoughtful in our conversations.

0: thoughtful in our conversations. Maybe we wouldn't be constantly looking for the volume control. Maybe our worlds would be a little kinder. To learn more, check us out at thekindnessrevolution.net.
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7: 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At what point do you just voluntarily give up the driver's license? I just walk into DMV and go, I quit. I can't even drive a stupid golf cart, man. How'd you like to get the black box back from that accident? The pedal's stuck. I'm doing 11, no 12. I'm up to 14. I can't hang on. Tell the wife I love her.
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down. Hey there, it is Father's Day weekend. I'm Joseph Reed. Happy Father's Day to all of the great fathers out there. Coming in at number 10, we have Ernie Haas and Signature Sound live from Memphis with 99.

0: I'm running trying to make 199 and a half just won't do. Ernie Haas and Signature Sound at number 10. Number 9 comes from Sibling Trio this week. It's The Taylors. From the scripture, the Bible says his ears are not too heavy that he can't hear a plea of faith. Here are The Taylors at number 9 with God Has Heard Your Cry.
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Number 9 on the Singing News Top 20 Weekly Countdown. I want to remind you that Singing News TV is hosting some of the concerts from Memphis Quartet Show. So if you'd like to check those out, get all of the details by going to singingnewstv.com. Here are the Irwins now at number 8 with None But

0: None But Jesus, the Irwins at number 8. We're going to count down 7, 6, and 5 when we come back. I'm Joseph Reed. 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
1: 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As evening fell on a day this week in 1882, people in Lower Manhattan admired a spectacle that ushered in a brighter future. 82 businesses near Wall Street started to glow with the light from 400 electric bulbs. This first public illumination was staged by Thomas Edison. This was just 3 years after he developed the first incandescent light bulb at his New Jersey laboratory. By 1916, only 16% of American homes had electric service. The halfway point was reached in the mid-1920s and 75% around 1938. By 1956, just under 99% of America's households were serviced. 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
0: Counting down gospel music's 20 most popular songs this week, I'm Joseph Reed. Here are the Gaither Vocal Band with number 7, Love 'Em Where They Are.

Let's love them where they are. The Gaither Vocal Band at number 7. Number 6 on the survey this week comes from The Neelands, featuring Autumn Neeland. We just heard that on the Singing News Top 80 monthly chart, which is the first official chart of Southern gospel music. This song will come in August at number 1. That is a celebration. Here they are at number 6. God Won't. It's The Neelands.

That's the Neelands featuring Autumn Neeland, God Won't, at number 6. Well, I've enjoyed some sunshine this week. My birthday was last week, and Father's Day is this weekend, so my lovely wife bought me a new charcoal smoker and grill, and I've been using it over the past few days. Nothing says summer quite like barbecuing. I love the sunshine, even on a cloudy day. Here's Jeff and Sherry Easter, along with the Archers, at number 5 on the countdown this week.

0: That's Jeff and Cherry with the Archers. That sunshine on a cloudy day at number five. Well, we have numbers 4, 3, and 2 to go before we reach that top spot. Who is it going to be? We'll stick around and find out. I'm Joseph Reed. 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
5: In baseball, the Braves were down, but they weren't out.
6: Again, the 1-2. Swung on, hit high in the air, left field. Going back now, De La Cruz at the wall. That is long gone. And he silences the masses in Philly. The game is tied for a piece of the eighth. Ronald Acuna strikes here in Philadelphia.
5: You heard it on the Braves radio network. Then Austin Riley had an RBI triple, and the Braves held on to beat the Phillies 5-4. Kyle Schwarber did hit his 42nd home run of the season in the loss. The Reds outscored the Brewers 12-8. Right now, it's the Marlins who lead the Cubs 10-3, bottom of the eighth inning. It's the top of the 10th inning in Cleveland, where the Tigers and the Guardians are tied at 2 apiece. At the FIBA Women's World Cup, Italy leads U.S. 48-46 with about 5 minutes to go in the game.
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0: We are back with a countdown. Joseph Reed here. We are at number 4, the Down East Boys featuring Caden Howe with Mercy River.

That's Mercy River, the Down East Boys at number four this week. Number three comes from the Kingdom Heirs, Dollywood's premier quartet. They're also doing select summer dates across the country. You can follow them on social media to see where you can see these guys live in concert. Here they are, no better.

0: No better time. It's the Kingdom Heirs at number 3 on the survey this week. I enjoy hanging out with you so much here on the show, and I love hearing from you. 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The Guardians show up at number 2 with their latest. It's called Kick Up My Heels and Sing, and Pat Barker is here to share his thoughts on Father's Day.
1: Well, as a father of 4, I've gotten a lot of Father's Day gifts. Some of them I've actually used. Probably the best gift I ever got, my son, Andy, when he was 8 years old, asked me to come outside, and he pulled out his little phone, and he played me the song Good, Good Father. And he said, every time I hear this, I think of you. And it just brought me to tears. And my thought was, oh, if you think I'm a good father, just wait till you get a little older and you realize just how good God truly is. But I will never forget sitting there with my son listening to that song. Have a blessed Father's Day.

Kick up my heels and sing. That's number two this week. The Guardians. The Guardians are still on the lookout for a new baritone vocalist in the absence of Scott Mullins, who joined Greater Vision. Been traveling on the road with them the past few weeks is my buddy Dale Forbes. Dale is no stranger to Southern Gospel Quartet music. He spent many years on the road with the Anchorman, also the Singing Americans. I've been seeing some video clips on Facebook of Dale singing with the Guardians over the past week. He is just a pro's pro. We've got the number one song coming up in just a few minutes. Who's it going?

Stick around and find out. This is the Singing News Top 20 Weekly Countdown. It's time for another Singing News Top 20 Weekly Countdown bonus cut. This is the brand new song from The Kingsmen featuring lead vocalist Cole Watson. 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

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Soul Set Free. It's The Kingsmen featuring Cole Watson. Another Singing News Top 20 Countdown bonus cut. I first met Cole Watson back in 2016 when he was singing with a group out of Gadsden, Alabama that his late father started. They're called Exodus, and you've even heard their songs featured right here on this show before. The Kingsmen are still searching for their new tenor vocalist in the absence of Thomas Nally, who came off the road to pursue other opportunities. We certainly wish Thomas and the Kingsmen the best in this transition.

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1: I mean, I only had a few games that were cool when I was a kid to play outside, like spin around. You guys remember spin around? I love spin around. You just go out in your front yard and spin around. That's all you did. Remember cars coming? Cars coming! But hide and seek was the best. I love hide and seek. You know why hide and seek was so good? No, because everybody plays it the same, especially when you're it. Because when you're it, you always count through the breath. All kids do that. All right, everybody, hide. I'm going to count to 40. All right. 1, 2, 3, 4, 5, 6, 7, 8, 9, 10, 11, 12, 13, 14, 15, 16, 17, 18, 19, 20, 21, 22, 23, 24, 25, 26, 27, 28, 29, 30, 31, 32, 33, 34, 35, 36, 37, 38, 39, 40, 41, 42, 43, 44, 45, 46, 47, 48, 49, 50, 51, 52, 53, 54, 55, 56, 57, 58, 59, 60, 61, 62, 63, 64, 65, 66, 67, 68, 69, 70, 71, 72, 73, 74, 75, 76, 77, 78, 79, 80, 81, 82, 83, 84, 85, 86, 87, 88, 79, 90, 91, 92, 93, 94, 95, 96, 97, 98, 99, 100, 101, 102, 103, 104, 105, 106, 107, 108, 109, 110, 111, 112, 113, 114, 115, 116, 117, 118, 119, 120, 121, 122, 123, 124, 125, 126, 127, 128,

0: Welcome back to the Countdown. Joseph Reed here. So thrilled to have you with me. The number one song is coming up in just a moment. But first, I want to tell you about something I'm passionate about. I've told you about it for the past few weeks here on the show. I've spent over 25 years in children's and family pastor ministry. Even before that, I pastored with my father, Cecil Reed. He is 81 years young and my hero. My dad is going through some early onset dementia, so please pray for him. One of the greatest men I know. He's never even had an enemy that I can recall. He has taught me so much. Happy Father's Day, Dad. My dad was a missionary to Jamaica. He was an evangelist and a pastor. Mission work has always been close to my heart. That's why that I've decided to partner with Bible League to send 3,000 Bibles into the hands of new believers who don't have Bibles. They don't have access to Bibles. We're going to Africa. And if you wonder why we're going to the continent of Africa, it's very simple. They are the number one continent in the world where people are getting saved in record numbers. As a matter of fact, the most Christian conversions in the world are going on right now in Africa. We've got to get them Bibles. They are waiting on them. And we have a goal of 3,000 Bibles by July 4th. We're about a third of the way there. We need your help to get there. Now, $5 sends a Bible. That's not a lot to invest in giving the Word of God to someone who needs it. As a matter of fact, there are stories upon stories that I have heard and read from these people who are begging for Bibles. They can't just go down to the local Bible bookstore and pick one up. They can't order one off of Amazon like we can. Many of them, even if they could, they couldn't afford it. Bible League has been doing Bible studies in several parts of Africa, and my friends, people are getting saved. 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They're turning away from devil worship. They're giving their heart to Christ. 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As they convert and they give their heart to Christ, we want to give them Bibles. We need them in their own language and dialect. 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For a special Father's Day message, here is Matthew and Carrie of Karen Peck in New River to talk about their dad, Ricky Gooch.
1: One of my favorite dad memories was every year on vacation, Dad and me would always build sandcastles. And for some reason this year, with it being summertime, that is my favorite memory.
2: And my favorite memory is, I remember one spring, he came home from work around lunchtime, and he took Matthew and I to get new bicycles. And I just remember that was the most fun day, because we got new bicycles and we went home and we rode them around. And that just is a big memory that stands out to me.
0: Ricky Gooch is one of the finest, and he's a cancer survivor. That perfectly leads us up to the number one song for 3 weeks in a row.

Aaron Peck and New River. Number one, that's what faith looks like. We've had a great time hanging out with you today. My name is Joseph Reed. This has been the Singing News Top 20 Weekly Countdown. Happy Father's Day. See you next time.

0: And now, You Are There with Jerry Stewart.
1: Hello, I'm Jerry Stewart. When you meet someone and begin to exchange information, the who, the what, the where, the when, there is one question commonly asked which we normally answer only halfway. What's the question? In a moment, you will know, because you are there. When we meet someone new and we talk long enough, we'll usually come to that big question, what do you do? Have you noticed that we have come to answer that question with our occupation or job status? Oh, I'm a baker, a barber, a banker, a cook, a stay-at-home mom. All correct answers, but only a one-half answer. You see, what we do in our lives goes way beyond our occupation. It has more to do with our example, our influence, what we impart to others all day, every day. Because no matter how you spend your day, you are always making your impression on others. Take a moment and think of the people in your lifetime who you remember most. Why does that person come to your mind? Because their influence made an impression on you that stuck. And whether you like it or not, what they did played a part in making you who you are today. Even if their influence and the impression they made was bad or negative, chances are you took that impression and decided to do or be the opposite. Now, my point is this.

0: with story to follow. We are all both sides of a model or mold. On one side, it is soft like clay, so we are impressed by the influence on others. This is a big part of who we become as a person. But the other side of this model or mold is an impression maker. And every day, every moment of your life, you are making your impressions on someone else. You are playing your own part in making them who they are. When I was a boy growing up in Texas, I played a lot of baseball. I had plenty of coaches and learned a lot about the game. But the one lesson I remember most was about much more than just baseball. When I was 11, my team was playing for the league championship. And when it came to the final game, the final inning, the game was tied. And the coach put me in to pitch. And with two outs, our catcher missed an easy play at home and we lost the game. I was so mad that I threw down my hat and stomped off the field. Later in the parking lot, my coach, Mr. Moody, called me over. I expected he was going to try and console my bruised spirit, but instead he said, "Jerry, I was disappointed in you tonight." I thought he was talking about my pitching, but he wasn't. He said, "The way you acted on the mound when the error was made, that was not the way a boy or a man or anyone should act." And that's when he told me something I have never forgotten. He said, "Your life will go on from here, and how you do in life, your example, your impression will be measured not by how hard you can throw a ball or run a base. Your life will be measured by how you conduct yourself." After that night, I watched Mr. Moody and just how he conducted himself. He coached us hard. He loved to win. But above all, he never forgot who he was as a man, and his character always shined. What we need today in America is men and women who, not by their words, but by their actions, can be role models for our nation, measured not by their accomplishments, but by their character. Now, let me ask you, what do you do? I'm Jerry Stewart, and now you know, because you are there.
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2: Fox News, I'm Roger Stern. Presidential envoys Jared Kushner and Steve Witkoff met with Ukrainian President Zelensky today in an effort to end the war with Russia.
3: Kushner said President Trump has tasked them with creating a peace package and will do everything they can to end this war for good. President Vladimir Zelensky said the war must end on fair terms.
2: Fox's Stephanie Bennett. Homeland Security Secretary Mark Wayne Mullen says serious threats continue to face the U.S. Fox's Grinnell Scott.
4: On Fox's The Sunday Briefing, Secretary Mullen said part of that evolution has terrorists working with drug cartels using methods that ground barriers can't stop.
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0: Hello, everybody. I'm Randy Hill. Take off your hat because this ain't your everyday Sunday hayride. It's the Lone Star Revival, the best gospel in the country.
1: And I'm John Payton. On today's show, we feature the very inspirational songs of the Oak Ridge Boys, Paul Overstreet, John Berry, the Soggy Bottom Boys, and much, much more on the Lone Star Revival.
0: Lone Star Revival. Originally called the Country Cut-Ups, the Oak Ridge Boys were formed in 1942 in Knoxville, Tennessee. They often performed at the Atomic Energy Plant in Oak Ridge, where in the midst of a war, their optimistic gospel songs were welcomed, and they were renamed the Oak Ridge Quartet.
1: They became full-time professionals in 1961, and the album on which they changed from the Oak Ridge Quartet to the Oak Ridge Boys included strings and horns, an unusual move for a gospel group. By the 1980s, the band had a number of secular hits and had ousted the Statler Brothers as the top country vocal group. Here's the Oak Ridge Boys with very inspirational rhythm guitar.
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0: Mark Chestnut was a major force in the revival of the old-fashioned honky-tonk sound, made famous by such stars as George Jones and Merle Haggard. Born in Beaumont, Texas, Mark, the son of country singer Bob Chestnut, began learning to play guitar at age 5. He made his professional debut at around age 16 when he began performing with his father's band.
1: Chestnut dropped out of high school to become a full-time musician, but later he heeded his parents' advice and got his diploma. Chestnut began playing throughout Texas for the next decade. He and his group, which included future solo star Tracy Byrd, eventually became the house band at Cutter's Nightclub in Beaumont. Since the early 90s, Chestnut has had a string of gold records.

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And to both my precious girls, I leave a million lullabies.

luckiest man on earth.

0: I'm Randy Hill.
1: And I'm John Payton. Stay right where you are. We'll be back with more of the Lone Star Revival Radio Show after some messages of monumental importance.
2: 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Actor Wesley Snipes celebrates a birthday, and on this day in 1769, hail fell 12 inches deep in Scituate, Massachusetts. If you should lose power on a hot summer day, do you know how long your chilled food will keep? Here's a few rules of thumb. If you keep the doors closed, items in your refrigerator should be fine for up to 4 hours. A full freezer can keep the temperature for up to 48 hours. You might consider moving items from the fridge to the freezer, but avoid opening the door too much. And if the electricity doesn't return after several hours, go ahead and eat the ice cream. It won't bring the power back, but it'll be a nice consolation. And that is the Old Farmer's Almanac Radio Report. 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

0: We're back with Lone Star Revival. Paul Overstreet was one of the most successful songwriters in contemporary country music, penning hits for artists like George Jones and Randy Travis, as well as scoring hits on his own. He wrote his first songs as a boy in Newton, Missouri. In 1973, he graduated from high school and headed for Nashville, where he played in country bands at night and worked blue-collar jobs during the day.
1: Overstreet scored one of his biggest songwriting hits when he provided Randy Travis with Forever and Ever Amen. Overstreet soon shifted his focus to writing more religious material and began recording with Susie Luxinger, the sister of Reba McEntire. Here's Paul with Mansion Over the Hilltop.

0: With two critically acclaimed full-length records and two number one singles to her credit, Kim Ritchie is no stranger to the music business. Extraordinary demand for songwriting has made her one of the best-kept secrets to listeners, but no more.
1: Kim Ritchie is a unique talent. 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Each

That was the Forrester Sisters with Let Not Your Heart Be Troubled. It all started for the Forresters in Lookout Mountain, Georgia, where they so impressed the locals that songwriters began providing them with original songs.

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1: 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Stay right where you are. 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
4: In baseball, the Braves were down, but they weren't out.
5: Again, the 1-2. Swung on, hit high in the air, left field. Going back now, De La Cruz at the wall. That is long gone. And he silences the masses in Philly. The game is tied for a piece of the eighth. Ronald Acuna strikes here in Philadelphia.
4: You heard it on the Braves radio network. Then Austin Riley had an RBI triple, and the Braves held on to beat the Phillies 5-4. Kyle Schwarber did hit his 42nd home run of the season in the loss. The Reds outscored the Brewers 12-8. Right now, it's the Marlins who lead the Cubs 10-3, bottom of the eighth inning. It's the top of the 10th inning in Cleveland, where the Tigers and the Guardians are tied at 2 apiece. At the FIBA Women's World Cup, Italy leads U.S. 48-46 with about 5 minutes to go in the game.

0: I'm Randy Hill. We're back with the Lone Star Revival. Country singer John Barry grew up appreciating soul music and the singer-songwriters of the early 70s. In 1981, both his legs were crushed in a motorcycle accident, but he recovered fully and decided to devote all his time to music.
1: Further drama with his health ensued when in 1994 he had a delicate operation to remove a cyst in his brain. Recalling the earlier appalling road accident, Barry fully recovered, reinforcing the artist's remarkable thirst for life. That same turbulent year, John topped the U.S. country charts with Your Love Amazes Me.

0: born Leonard Franklin Sly, November 5th, 1911, in Cincinnati, Ohio, Roy Rogers was raised in the industrial city of Cincinnati. He left for California in 1929, worked on the West Coast picking fruit, and in New Mexico as a cowhand.
1: After several singing jobs billing himself as Dick Weston, he formed the Sons of the Pioneers in 1933. In 1946, his wife Adele died shortly after giving birth to their son, Roy Jr. On December 31, 1947, he married an actress he met on the set of the film The Cowboy and the Senorita, Dale Evans. Here's the King of the Cowboys and Dale Evans with The Bible Tells Me So. Hallelujah.

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1: And I'm John Payton. Stay right where you are. Next up, the Soggy Bottom Boys, Ferlin Husky and Larry Gatlin, when the Lone Star Revival radio show continues.
2: Welcome to Lighten Up, brought to you by Compassion International, releasing children from poverty in Jesus' name. Lighten Up is meant to encourage your walk with Jesus. I'm Dr. Wes Stafford, on behalf of Compassion, inviting you to come along for the ride as author, motivational speaker, and comedian Ken Davis asks, are we there yet?
3: When children are on a trip with their parents, there's one question they ask more than all others. Some of you parents have probably already guessed it. The question is, are we there yet? My children used to ask that question about every 5 minutes. Are we there yet? Are we there yet? I would answer, is the car stopped? No, then we're not there yet. Has your grandma given you a sloppy kiss yet? No, then we're not there yet. Has a dog bitten you? No, then we're not there yet. The beauty of the whole scenario was that the children knew where we were going and they were excited to get there. Do you know where you're going? Are you excited to get there? Without a specific purpose for living, there is never an answer to the question, are we there yet? This reminds me of the old couple who returned to the United States after being on the mission field for years. When they got off the boat, there was no one to greet them. The man was despondent. When he asked God, why, after all those years of service, is there no greeting? God spoke to his heart. God said, you're not really home yet. Are we there yet? Nope. Not if you're still listening to this program. But fasten your seatbelt and enjoy the ride. We will be there soon. So lighten up and live.
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0: Revival. I'm Randy Hill, and we're back with the Lone Star Revival. The Coen Brothers' Oh Brother, Where Art Thou? Takes place in Depression-era Mississippi and features a vital soundtrack of Southern roots music, mountain music, blues, gospel, and even chain gang chants.
1: One of the bands included is the Soggy Bottom Boys, a fictional creation for the film featuring real bluegrass notables as lead singer Dan Tominski, dobro player Jerry Douglas, and fiddler Stuart Duncan, with their version of the old folk song, I Am a Man of Constant Sorrow.

0: Ferlin Husky had three separate careers. Out of the three, the best known is his country pop career, which brought him to the top of the charts in the late 50s. But he was also known as a honky-tonk singer named Terry Preston and a country comic named Simon Crum. Of course, Preston and Crum are just footnotes to Husky's very popular career, even though Crum nearly became a household name as well.
1: During the late 50s and early 60s, he had a string of top 40 country hits, highlighted by two number one hits, Gone and Wings of a Dove, which each spent 10 weeks at the top of the charts. Now here's Larry Gatlin of the Gatlin Brothers with Prodigal Son.

We're not more.

0: on Hit and Run. Yeah.
1: Well, happy trails. That wraps up another show. I'm John Payton. 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
3: When it comes to news, we're first in country. Country News Now. Dylan Scott's new album is out now, and he says his kiddos influence how he writes these days.
4: They're going around the house going, raise hell on the weekends. And I'm just like, golly, am I bad dad, you know? Because we just don't use that language in the house. And so we can't sit here and sing the wheels on the bus go round and round. You know, we still have to put out what we got to put out. But I am careful about it to an extent.
3: I'm Lisa Manning for Country News Now.

Hello, I'm Jerry Stewart, and this is One Moment in America. When I was a boy growing up in Texas, one of my dad's favorite questions was, "Son, if you call a dog's tail a leg, how many legs does he have?" The answer? Listen to this story. When I was a young boy and I came to my dad with something someone had told me, often he would ask me the question, "Son, if you call a dog's tail a leg, how many legs would he have?" Five, right? No. Calling a tail a leg doesn't make it a leg. My point? 2 points. First, don't be so quick to believe something just because someone says it's so. Check it out for yourself. Second, be sure before you say something as fact that it is fact. There's way too much half-truths and downright lies flying around our country today. Please don't add to that list. Instead, be a truth-teller. I'm Jerry Stewart, and that was One Moment in America.

0: And now, You Are There with Jerry Stewart.
1: Hello, I'm Jerry Stewart. When you meet someone and begin to exchange information, the who, the what, the where, the when, there is one question commonly asked which we normally answer only halfway. What's the question? In a moment, you will know, because you are there. When we meet someone new and we talk long enough, we'll usually come to that big question, what do you do? Have you noticed that we have come to answer that question with our occupation or job status? Oh, I'm a baker, a barber, a banker, a cook, a stay-at-home mom. All correct answers, but only a one-half answer. You see, what we do in our lives goes way beyond our occupation. It has more to do with our example, our influence, what we impart to others all day, every day. Because no matter how you spend your day, you are always making your impression on others. Take a moment and think of the people in your lifetime who you remember most. Why does that person come to your mind? Because their influence made an impression on you that stuck. And whether you like it or not, what they did played a part in making you who you are today. Even if their influence and the impression they made was bad or negative, chances are you took that impression and decided all day, every day. Because no matter how you spend your day, you are always making your impression on others. Take a moment and think of the people in your lifetime who you remember most. Why does that person come to your mind? Because their influence made an impression on you that stuck. And whether you like it or not, what they did played a part in making you who you are today. Even if their influence and the impression they made was bad or negative, chances are you took that impression and decided to do or be the opposite. Now, my point is the influence on others. This is a big part A. Every moment of your life, you are making your impressions on someone else. You are playing your own part in making them who they are. When I was a boy growing up

0: baseball. When I was 11, my team was playing for the league championship, and when it came to the final game, the final inning, the game was tied, and the coach put me in to pitch. And with two outs, our catcher missed an easy play at home, and we lost the game. I was so mad that I threw down my hat and stomped off the field. Later in my bruised spirit, but instead he said, "Jerry, I was disappointed in you tonight." I thought he was talking about my pitching, but he wasn't. He said, "The way you acted on the mound when the error was made, that was not the way a boy or a man or anyone should act." And that's when he told me something I have never forgotten. He said, "Your life will go on from here, and how you do in life, your example, your impression will be measured not by how hard you can throw a ball or run a base. Your life will be measured by how you conduct yourself." After that night, I watched Mr. Moody and just how he conducted himself. He coached us hard. He loved to win. But above all, he never forgot who he was as a man, and his character always shined. What we need today in America is men and women who, not by their words, but by their actions, can be role models for our nation, measured not by their accomplishments, but by their character. Now, let me ask you, what do you do? I'm Jerry Stewart, and now you know, because you are there.
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2: Fox News, I'm Roger Stern. Presidential envoys Jared Kushner and Steve Witkoff met with Ukrainian President Zelensky today in an effort to end the war with Russia.
3: Kushner said President Trump has tasked them with creating a peace package and will do everything they can to end this war for good. President Vladimir Zelensky said the war must end on fair terms.
2: Fox's Stephanie Bennett. Homeland Security Secretary Mark Wayne Mullen says serious threats continue to face the U.S. Fox's Grinnell Scott.
4: On Fox's The Sunday Briefing, Secretary Mullen said part of that evolution has terrorists working with drug cartels using methods that ground barriers can't stop.
5: We're having to realize that the threat comes from the air, too, with simple drones that people can buy over online.
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0: With a Wall Street Business Report, I'm Bob Agnew. Major oil companies have reported massive profits while the fighting between Iran and the U.S. impeded petroleum shipments. Prices for Brent crude oil soared above $100 a barrel for much of the spring months. Another hacking incident raising more questions about AI security and controls.
1: Anthropic says its Claude AI models hacked into three organizations during testing. This comes just days after OpenAI reported that its AI models went rogue and hacked into another company. San Francisco-based Anthropic says it discovered the incident after reviewing more than 140,000 test runs. The company says it launched the large-scale cybersecurity review in response to the OpenAI incident.
0: That is Rich Thomason reporting. At the close on Wall Street, the Dow was up 276 points. The NASDAQ picked up 138. For the Wall Street Business Report, I'm Bob Agnew.
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3: 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I'm your host, The Bowman. On this program, we got Ernie Thacker, Balsam Range, Alan Bobby in Grasstown, Dole Austin, Quicksilver, Darren and Brooke Aldridge, and so many others. And as always, we're going to start the program off with Ron Stewart playing the America's Bluegrass theme.

let's start the show off with another one from the America's Favorite Hymns recording in 2005. This is going to be the America's Bluegrass Band backing up Ernie Thacker on Zion's Hill right here on the America's Bluegrass Gospel Show.

Right there's my buddy, Mr. Colonel Drayden Gordon, doing the Old Ship of Zion from 2020. If I'm not mistaken, he was about 16 years old when he recorded that. Now, how about the latest from Balsam Range? Kinetic Tone is their latest recording. Here's God Knows on the America's Bluegrass Gospel Show.

0: 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Dale Ann Bradley, Tina Adair, JB and Jamie Daly, and Alan Bobby and Grasstown are coming up next on the America's Bluegrass Gospel Show.
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2: I'm Michelle Polino. Country Thunder Arizona just dropped its 2026 lineup, and the 30th anniversary is stacked. Lainey Wilson, Zach Top, Brooks and Dunn, and Gavin Adcock will headline the four-day festival, running April 9th through the 12th at Canyon Moon Ranch in Florence. The weekend bill also includes Waylon Wyatt, Jackson Dean, Dasha, Lone Star, Scotty McCreary, and more. 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Todd Snyder, a singer, songwriter, and raconteur who helped shape the alt-country and Americana music movements, died. He was 59. The cause of death was pneumonia. Born in Portland, Oregon, and relocating to Northern California after high school, he rambled his way to Texas in the 80s and eventually migrated to Nashville, becoming a key figure in the rough-edged East Nashville scene. His 2004 album, East Nashville Skyline, is considered essential to the alt-country catalog. That's Fox Country on Fox News.
0: Here comes Dale Ann Bradley and Tina Adair. 2020, they put out a great recording called Old Darlin'. Let's take a listen to this one right here. It's called Holding God's Unchanging Hand, right here on the America's Bluegrass Gospel Show.

That was Glory Land on the program with JB and Jamie Daly. JB is the father of Jamie Daly. They put out a recording called Step Back in Time in 2020. And let's go with another one from 2020. It's Bill Lawson and Quicksilver. I'm Going to Heaven. It's live from Prague right here on the America's Bluegrass Gospel Show.

0: You can feel it in your soul from 2015. Alan Bybee and Grasstown right there on a good one. Don't go nowhere. Darren and Brooke Aldridge and Aaron Ramsey are coming up next on the America's Bluegrass Gospel Show.
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2: In college football action in the third quarter, where 17th ranked Washington leads Washington State 10-0. Washington State does have the ball. They're around midfield. In the NFL, Commissioner Roger Goodell has agreed to a new 4-year extension that runs through the 2030 season. In tennis at the U.S. Open, 2-seed Carlos Alcaraz defeated 20-seed Tommy Paul in straight sets to advance to the quarterfinals. At the FIBA Women's World Cup, USA survived 55-52 against Italy. In baseball, it's the Cardinals who lead the Rockies right now 10-8, bottom of the ninth inning in Colorado. Mariners up on the A's 2-0, top of the eighth inning in Seattle. And the Yankees have cut their deficit to 1, but the Padres are still up 4-3 in San Diego, top of the eighth inning. The Reds already outscored the Brewers 12-8, and the Marlins roll past the Cubs 10-3.

Jared and Brooke Aldridge right there on the Blue Road doing a good one. A brand new one called The Truth, The Light, The Way. That's on a brand new recording on Billy Blue Records called Blue Collar Gospel from the pen of Rick Lane. Good stuff, he's right there. Now it's brand new music from Aaron Ramsey. It's Church Steeple High on a Hillside right here on America's Bluegrass Gospel Show.

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2: I'm Michelle Pulino. Help you remember. Jason Aldean has announced his new studio album, Songs About Us, and dropped three new tracks as a surprise for fans. The 20-track project includes Help You Remember, a deeply personal song Aldean co-wrote about watching loved ones struggle with dementia. Other highlights include a new version of David Lee Murphy's Dust on the Bottle with Murphy himself, the title track, Songs About Us, featuring Luke Bryan, and a duet with his wife Brittany titled Easier Gone. 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
2: Vince Gill will take center stage at the upcoming 59th annual CMA Awards when he's honored with the 2025 CMA Willie Nelson Lifetime Achievement Award. The Country Music Association announced that he will be honored during Country Music Biggest Night with a special tribute performance. 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
0: 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This comes from their recording called The Gospel Sessions, Volume 2 on Billy Blue Records. Here's one called You Know What I Need, right here on the America's Bluegrass Gospel Show.

Ralph Stanley, the Clinch Mountain Boys right there. You heard Keith Whitley on the vocal on that one with Traveling the Highway Home. My time's up on the America's Bluegrass Gospel Show. I gotta go. Thank you. See you. Bye.

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1: I'm Roger Stern. A cargo plane landed in Miami and ran off the end of the runway, hitting several vehicles outside the airport perimeter and coming to rest in a roadway.
2: The horrifying footage shows what appears to be an Amazon Prime cargo plane crashed right outside the Miami International Airport. And in that video, you can see a thick cloud of smoke coming from the plane. You can also see some flames in it in certain videos.
1: Fox's Madison Scarpino. Presidential envoys Jared Kushner and Steve Witkoff met with Ukrainian President Zelensky today in an effort to end the war with Russia.
3: Kushner said President Trump has tasked them with creating a peace package and will do everything they can to end this war for good. President Vladimir Zelensky said the war must end on fair terms.
1: Fox's Stephanie Bennett. 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

0: here on the Louisiana Hayride. His name is
1: Hank Williams, the Dresden
2: Cowboy. On the Grand Ole Opry, Bill Monroe and his Bluegrass Boys.
3: Hi, this is Emmylou Harris.
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0: And welcome, everybody, to the beautiful and historic Lyric Theater here in our hometown of Lexington, Kentucky. 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We're celebrating this amazing world of beautiful, wonderful, rustic, raw, grassroots, urban and rural music. We liken Wood Songs to a grand multimedia front porch. Artists come from everywhere to be on our broadcast, and we say it every week. You don't have to be famous to be on Wood Songs. You just have to be very, very good. And that is certainly the case of both of the artists that are true, genuine American blues masters. If you love the blues, this is the show. So put on your seatbelts and get ready. First up is a legend in the world of the blues. He comes from a great DNA. He's the grandson of R.L. Burnside. He's carrying the mantle of the blues in such an honorable and pristine way. He's a master musician. He's got a great album called Hill Country Love. This is a tune off that album called Closer. Please welcome the amazing Cedric Burnside to the Wood Songs Old Time Radio Hour.

0: From his album Hill Country Love, Closer is a song. Cedric Burnside, it's nice to have you back. This is a return visit for you. We're so grateful. We admire you so much, and your background is incredible. Let's go back to you as a youngster, and you're learning how to play music. You're just barely 11, 12 years old, right? What was happening at that age where you started picking up the musical DNA from your grandfather?
1: Well, besides, I'm born with it in my blood. You know, I just remember my big dad and them doing house parties, you know, just about every other weekend. And
0: now, you refer to R.L. Burnside as Big Daddy. So when we hear you talking, talking about
1: my Big Daddy R.L.
0: The man.
1: All right.
0: Go ahead.
1: And yeah, I was about 6, 7 years old, and I just remember listening at that music and falling in love with it as a young child. You know, I was one of many grandchildren. I think I was the only one just in amazement, like, wow, I am going to play that music, you know, someday.
0: And as it turned out, your grandfather, Big Daddy, loved having you play with him. So you're 13 years old, and you're taken to Canada. So what happened there? What's going on there?
1: Well, I had been playing in the juke joints. I started playing in the juke joints when I was about 10.
0: Now, isn't that just a little not legal? Just a little bit?
1: Yeah, you're right.
0: How does a 10-year-old pass for someone who can go into a juke joint?
1: We was the band, you know. Yeah. It was me, my Uncle Gary Burnside. He was 12, I was 10. They was hiding us behind the beer coolers, you know, for the police wouldn't send us home. So, you know, we was the band.
0: But weren't you on stage playing? I mean, didn't everybody see you playing?
1: Yeah, they saw me, you know, but they also let me know when the police were coming in. So
0: you'd run back.
1: So I had to run behind the beer cooler, you know.
0: Well, let's give some props to Big Daddy.
1: good teacher.
0: Yeah, right. Well, that in itself is a big story. So you're 13 years old. You're in Canada. This is kind of your first professional, real, you're on the road gig, right?
1: Correct.
0: So what was happening that night? What do you remember from that night?
1: Well, I definitely remember having butterflies. You know, I have to say, I wasn't used to playing to such a big crowd. You know, I was only used to playing in the juke joints. Mm-hmm. And I have to say, I wasn't used to playing to a predominantly white crowd. And so I didn't know how, you know, they was going to like the music. Is they going to like it? He was like, no, just do what you do. Just do what you do and it's going to be all right. And after the first song, you know, everybody started clapping and whistling. And I was like, all right, then, and you know, butterflies went away, and you know, I've been doing it ever since. The rest is history.
0: Well, you've got an amazing history. We're going to talk more about it in the second half hour. We want to describe more what the juke joint atmosphere is like. Bobby Rush has been on the show several times. He's described it a lot, but I would love to get your description of it too. So you've got an album that came out a couple years ago. It's called I Be Try, and this is a tune called What Makes Me Think. It is the amazing Cedric Burnside on the Woodstock.

0: From his album, I Be Tryin', What Makes Me Think, Cedric Burnside, and powerful drums by Joseph Johnson on the back there, doing a great job. Pounding the one. If you want to know more about the music of Cedric Burnside, make his music part of your home music collection, you just visit the Wood Songs website, click on the archive page. This is show number 1108. You find out more about Cedric Burnside as well as our next artist, and she has got a fantastic project out. She is a master blues artist. You're going to hear her voice here shortly. But her new album is about a legendary, iconic blues master herself. It was a woman named Memphis Minnie who was a magnificent guitar player, and she even outplayed Big Bill Brunzi in a contest. And she had all, back in 1927, there was this massive flood in Mississippi, and 2 years later, she recorded a song that became quite famous at the time. So this is her voice. We want you to hear what Memphis Minnie sounded like and how she influenced the world of rock and roll.
1: Heaven keeps on raining, heaven's going to break. Heaven keeps on raining.
0: Now, that was 1929. In 1970, Led Zeppelin picked that song to include on their fourth album. It's an amazing track. John Bonham, amazing drummer. Robert Plant playing harmonica on this Memphis Minnie song. The tribute to her on this wonderful album called When the Levee Breaks, the music of Memphis Minnie in the hands and voice of this incredible artist. She's going to do a song off the album called Me and My Chauffeur Blues. Please welcome Candace Ivory to the Wood Songs, Old Time Radio Hour.

0: It's the voice of Candace Ivory, me and my chauffeur blues. Beautiful song, Candace. It's so nice to have you here.
1: Thank you for having me.
0: We've got to give some props to your piano player, Ben Levin, playing, just rocking it out on the keyboard, returning to wood songs. So, Candace, you come from a small town in Tennessee, same little town that Coco Taylor was born in.
1: That's right, Millington, Tennessee.
0: But now you're home based in St. Louis.
1: Well, I was born in Millington, Tennessee on the Naval Base. My family is from Memphis. I grew up in the South, and so I call Memphis home. But
0: is this where your attraction to the music of Memphis Minnie might have been born? You come from a small town in Tennessee, same little town that Coco Taylor was born in.
1: That's right, Millington, Tennessee.
0: But now you're home based in St. Louis.
1: Well, I was born in Millington, Tennessee on the Naval Base. My family is from Memphis. I grew up in the South, and so I call Memphis home. But
0: is this where your attraction to the music of Memphis Minnie might have been born? The influence there is
1: definitely. My family came legends.
0: Well, speaking of legends, you ended up with a residency at the Kennedy Center of all things, and
1: right, thank you.
0: Album, and the pandemic hit and everything, but now it's the 50-year anniversary.
1: I've always wanted to do something for her because she just has been such a inspiration in my life. But it just so happened that the 50th anniversary of her death, it just was an opportune moment for me to work with Charlie Hunter on it.
0: Memphis Minnie's story is

0: both amazing, it's musical, and it's heartbreaking at the same time. So we're going to explore that to show why your album is a very, very powerful and important piece of musical work. Her album is called When the Levee Breaks, The Music of Memphis Minnie. This is a tune called World of Trouble, very appropriate for these days. Candace Ivory on the Wood Songs Old Time Radio Hour.
1: Thank you.

0: Candace Ivory on Wood Songs from her album When the Levee Breaks, the music of Memphis Minnie. We're here with Candace Ivory. We've got the incredible Cedric Burnside, songs from his new album, Hill Country Love. Stay with us for the second half hour. Wait till you hear the true story of Memphis Minnie and why this is a very powerful Wood Songs broadcast. We'll be back right after this.
1: 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We'll be back after the break with Cedric Burnside and Candace Ivory on the

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2: Thank you, Taj Mahal. Welcome back, everybody. It's great to have you here. It's an amazing show celebrating the different rainbow colors of the blues, and it's just a beautiful thing to see. 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We're on hundreds of stations like 89.1 KCLE in St. Louis, Missouri. We're in the 11 stations of WVFT in Virginia. We're on Red River Radio Network across Louisiana, Northeast Texas, and South Arkansas. 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Two different channels in 177 nations from South Korea to Kuwait, plus every single military base in the world, every U.S. naval ship in the world, every Coast Guard vessel sailing in North America. And as always, especially these days with what's going on in the world, we want to acknowledge the men and women tuning in out there. And they're getting to enjoy some amazing music from Candace Ivory and also from Cedric Burnside. He is a master blues player. What you're hearing is his electric guitar and the powerful drums behind him. It's that simple, but it's that powerful as well. His album is called Hill Country Love. This is a tune called Toll on Thy Life. It is Cedric Burnside on the Wood Songs. 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

0: From his album Hill Country Love, Toll on Thy Life, Cedric Burnside. Percussion is very important to your style of music.
1: Oh, yes.
0: So you're 7 years old, you're in your house, and you pick up drumsticks for the first time, and your drum kit, you were banging on pots and pans, right?
1: Correct.
0: So how did it progress from there?
1: Well, I got on a drum kit for the first time, and I sounded awful. You know, my big dad and them was playing the house parties, and I kind of just built up the courage to jump on the drums for the first time. You know, even though I sounded pretty bad, you know, people was like, man, look at that little young boy. He's going to be good someday, you know. And so I just, you know, kept it up. And, you know, age 13, I was doing my first professional tour with my big daddy in Canada.
0: It's such a warm thing when little kids have mentors that they trust, like Arl Burnside, your big daddy, was your grandfather.
1: Yes.
0: But here's someone that you trusted him taking care of you when you explored this part of your music. How did your mom and dad feel about it?
1: Well, my dad, Calvin Jackson, he was actually playing drums before I was.
0: So you replaced your dad?
1: I replaced my dad, yeah. I did.
0: And how did your dad feel about that?
1: Well, I think he was cool with it because he moved overseas to Holland.
0: Well, there you go.
1: Small town called Oskolland, you know, so.
0: So dad wasn't in the picture at this point.
1: Correct. My big daddy was like my dad. Mm-hmm. So I grew up with him from a kid till I was old enough to move out of the house on my own.
0: Well, we need to give some props to R.L. Burnside for taking care of you that way. That's a good thing.
1: Yeah.
0: His new album is called Hill Country Love. This is a tune called Poe Black Maddie. It is Cedric Burnside on the Wood Songs, Old Time Radio.

The sheer joy on his face. Hill Country Love is the name of the album. Poe Black, this is the tune off of her brand new album. When You Love Me is the name of the song. When the Levee Breaks, the music of Memphis Minnie is the album. Candace Ivory here on the Wood Songs, Old Time Radio.

0: Thank you.
1: It's the powerful and award-winning voice of Candace Ivory. When You Love Me is the song. When the Levee Breaks, the Music of Memphis Mini is the name of this incredible album, very deserving album of everybody's attention. And so, Candace, for the sake of time, let me give a little bit of snapshot of Memphis Mini, and then you and I can talk about it. She, 1929, she recorded her main song, When the Levee Breaks, after the big Mississippi flood. She was the youngest of 13 children, 7 years old. She starts playing the banjo, eventually learns to play the guitar, gives the guys a run for their money on that, dressed to the hilt, full makeup, full hairdos, everything. She took her presentation seriously, but her career was pretty nominal. By the time Led Zeppelin recorded her song, she was pretty aged in the 1970s, and the royalties from Led Zeppelin didn't come in time. She was put in a pretty ragged, rundown nursing home, and she died unknown, penniless, and it took about 23 years later, Bonnie Raitt came to her rescue. Say what happened.
2: Bonnie Raitt actually bought a headstone for her, and I would come to see that headstone many years later, and it was a big deal. Yeah. For me.
1: And how heartbreaking it is for someone of her iconic stature, what she has accomplished in the world of music, that she dies, you know, broke, she's sick, she's pretty much forgotten at the time. She's in this ragged old nursing home. It's 1973. She was alive to know that Led Zeppelin did her song, but she wasn't able to really feel it, to understand it, because she was very sick.
2: Right.
1: And then she passes. And it's kind of a sad thing that happens in a not uncommon way to a lot of artists, right?
2: I'm coming from a blues family, so I know that story well. You know, we see that, you know, a lot of times in that lifestyle, and especially for women, there's very little documentation, there's very little, you know, photographic evidence. Just the fact that she had all of these recordings that we can go back and listen to is phenomenal.
1: It is phenomenal. And your album, that certainly describes your album. The name of the album is When the Levee Breaks, the Music of Memphis Mini. It's a powerful album. This is a tune called Hole in the Wall. It is Candace Ivory on the Wood Songs Old Time Radio Hour.

0: Wasn't it great having Candace Ivory on our broadcast? Ben Levin on piano. The incredible Cedric Burnside and Joseph Johnson playing drums with him. Two amazing blues artists in a world of the blues. You know, can take these two chords, these three chord songs, and just translate all the frustration that people feel, not just in your area, but even around the world. This is a blues-oriented world right now, and this is where artists like Cedric Burnside and Candace Ivory, you, what you do on your front porch, the blues gets translated to families and grandmas and grandpas on this amazing front porch stage. Use it and never, never, never withdraw your affection as a weapon against somebody, because that is the cause of so much blues. I think Willie Dixon said it best when trying to describe what the blues was like. He says, you can get the blues because your woman leaves you. You can get the blues because she come back home. There's the blues. My name is Michael Jonathan. I'm a folk singer. I am a songwriter. And we'll see you next week on the Woods.
1: 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Michael's opening song was Sitting on Top of the World from the Walden album, featuring Sharon Noller on flute. Our chief engineer is Jerome Galt. Our TV director is Maria Claire. Technical assistants are Brian Klausing, Eric Anderson, Dan Field, and Gavin Clark. The Woodsongs crew member of the week is Sylvia Davis. And our Woodsongs partner of the week is Carol Graham. 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